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0: Dominic is in Raleigh, North Carolina. Hi, Dominic. How are you?
1: Hello. I'm doing well. I hope you guys are.
0: We are. What's up?
1: So first of all, I'm 38 years old. I've got a 19-year-old son, and my father and I haven't always had a great relationship, but we've got a better one now. And we agreed that he would help my son buy a car. We can afford to buy him the car, but he wanted to step in and help out his grandson. And we didn't really have an agreement set on how much the car would be. And he ended up buying him a Dodge Challenger, which it was about $62,000. My father's
0: credit isn't great. How old is your 19-year-old son with a $62,000 car?
1: Yeah.
2: Is that more expensive than your car?
1: It is. It is. I still drive my Prius from college, to be honest.
0: Wow. What does your 19-year-old son make? How much does he make? Does he work?
1: He actually does have his own income. He's still living with us, but he flips furniture on, him and his sister flip furniture on Facebook Marketplace. So I'd say he makes between $5,000 and $6,000 a month.
0: Profit?
1: Yes, profit.
0: Wow. Okay.
1: That's after he's gone and purchased the furniture.
0: Okay.
1: And bought lacquers and bought finish and painted and bought new handles for everything.
0: Okay.
2: Great. And so this bothers you. It's too much. You feel like it's too much car for a 19-year-old, right?
1: Well, let me also make this clear. When he turned 16, we bought him a Civic, and in October of last year, he totaled the Civic. And he had begun to go into the car space. He had done a lot of bolt-on, and he had just finally gotten under the hood and started to do work on his car, which is why I think he was so eager to get a more powerful car. But that also has my wife and I worried because, you know, he's just totaled a car which struggles to get up to 100.
2: Did he total it being reckless, or did he total it and truly it was truly an accident?
1: We are not sure. If you trust them, a squirrel ran across the road. But
0: yeah, because squirrels always total Civics. No.
1: Yeah.
0: Okay. All right. Squirrel. It's the ultimate. Yeah. Okay.
1: So I want to make two things clear really quickly.
0: Yeah.
1: So the interest on the car. So his grandfather put down the down payment, which I'm still not totally sure how much it was, but the interest is at 21%.
0: So your father does not have good judgment on financial matters. That's being nice. Your father did an idiotic, stupid deal in an effort to be a blessing to his 19-year-old grandson, but instead cursed him by putting him into a car with a ridiculously high interest rate and that is way too expensive for a guy that makes $4,000 a month living in his parents' home flipping furniture. Okay? So your dad is out of the equation. He no longer gets a vote. Okay? Whose name is the title in?
1: My father co-signed for the car, but it's my son's car.
0: Yeah, okay. If I were to advise your 19-year-old son, it would be to sell the car as fast as he possibly can. Because he's probably going to lose some money on it, depending on how much of a down payment there was. But I'm guessing there wasn't much of a down payment. This car is too expensive for anyone that makes, you know, makes $5,000 a month. You shouldn't be having a car that's equal to your annual income. Mm-hmm. Regardless of whether it's paid for or not, it's ridiculous. It's a fabulous vehicle. It's a fun muscle car. But that's irrelevant, okay? And he's at 21% interest.
2: Ooh.
0: And you're worried about his safety. I'm not as worried about his safety. I'm not 100% sure to be worried about his safety. I'm 100% sure this deal sucks. It was really dumb. And if I were loving my 19-year-old grandson well, or my new friend that's 19 years old, I would say, my friend, sell this car as quickly as you can and limit the damage that it's going to do to your life. Your grandfather's sweet, but he's not smart. That's what I would tell your 19-year-old. As fast as he can get rid of it. Now, he doesn't want to sell it, and he's got Bozo over here that can't do math whispering in his ear that this is okay.
2: Who's paying the payment, Bozo or your son?
1: My son is paying the payment, and my grandfather agreed to help him. And my wife and I together make enough to absorb the cost of the payment.
0: No. There's no reason for you to.
2: I think that...
0: He bought a car he can't afford.
2: Yeah, and you're the parent, and he still lives at home, so you do get to say, this is not going to work. Yeah. You get to say that.
0: Yeah. And it's not a I'm mad at somebody thing, if I'm you. It's, honey, I love you. This is bringing harm to you. And I really wouldn't even bring up the totaling the car and safety thing.
2: Yeah,
0: it's just
2: either.
0: Way too expensive a car and way ridiculous interest rate.
2: Yeah.
0: It's financially stupid.
2: And if you've set up a standard in your household that we don't borrow money and we don't go into debt for cars, I think that fuels that argument even more, which is, I can't advise you to do this. This is just not how we live our lives, and this is not how we've taught you to live yours.
0: Yeah. And I'm sorry I didn't keep my hand in the deal and keep it from happening. I should have stepped between you before you got run over by a Dodge Challenger at 21%. But you're totaling your whole life now as a result of totaling your Civic. And this is just not, there's just nothing smart here.
2: Oh, gosh.
0: But this is a starry-eyed guy, you know, I don't know what's going on with Grandpa, but he ain't gotten any smarter as he got older. We can tell that.
1: I'm assuming the deposit wasn't enough to bring us back.
0: Probably not. You're probably in the hole
1: from being underwater.
0: Yeah.
1: So do we?
0: Well, that's up to you.
1: Go to my father and do.
0: No, I don't think your father's going
2: to
0: do anything.
2: No, I think you have to. I think that's a stupid tax. You guys are going to have to.
0: Somebody's going to pay.
2: Yeah.
0: Junior's going to have to pay it, but Junior doesn't have any money.
1: Yeah.
0: Yeah. I'm guessing you're going to lose a little money on it, but I don't know how much. He's going to lose a little money. You're not really technically in the deal. So you're not technically responsible, but I am going to say you live under my roof. We're not playing stupid games and expect anything except stupid prizes.
1: Mm.
0: Yeah, this is ludicrous.
2: Crazy.
0: This is like, look up crazy in the column and you'll see a picture of this car.
2: And, well, the car note's probably almost $1,000 a month.
0: Yeah, at least.
2: Wow.
0: 21% on $62,000?
2: Oh, yeah.
0: Yeah. Hello.
2: Ooh-wee.
0: Or they financed it for 18 years. You know, it doesn't matter. Because we want to make sure we prolong this pain as long as we possibly can. Yeah. So, interesting thing that Proverbs 17:18 says, one lacking in sense cosigns for another. The New Contemporary English Version, the CEV, says it's stupid to cosign a loan.
2: Yeah.
0: That's what the Bible says. So anytime you're thinking you're being a blessing to someone by cosigning the loan for them, you're not.
2: No.
0: You're being stupid.
2: The whole reason you would need a cosigner is a bank looked at that person and said, there's no way I would lend you the money. I don't think that you can pay it.
0: Yeah, I mean, a bank looks at a 19-year-old who flips furniture and lives in his mother's basement and says, I don't think this is a worthy credit, so we're not going to do it. And if you're dumb enough to co-sign for it, we're still going to charge you 21% because we're going to call this a high-risk subprime loan. And we're going to gig you. We're going to screw you.
2: Yeah.
0: So car dealer, we're going to screw the 19-year-old. And car and bank, we're going to screw the 19-year-old. And grandpa says, I'll help.
2: Wow. Thinking he's being a blessing.

0: 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There you go. Benjamin is with us in Bowling Green, Kentucky. Hi, Benjamin. How are you?
1: Hey, doing wonderful, Dave. Thanks for taking my call this afternoon.
0: Certainly, sir. How can we help?
1: Well, me and my wife are having just a mild financial disagreement, and we're trying to put the puzzles together to see where we should invest the money or what we should do with it.
0: Cool. How long y'all been married?
1: We've been married for 10 years.
0: Awesome. How old are y'all?
1: 38 and 37.
0: Cool. Very cool. So tell me about the disagreement.
1: Well, right now, I own a construction company, and we've been successful. We've paid off all our debt besides our mortgage, and I really haven't tried to attack my mortgage just because I am locked in at a 2.5% interest rate. And rather than paying it off, I'm investing money in rental properties, trying to make a passive income. I've invested in silver and just a few other things to where, you know, when time comes to retire, I've got a passive income coming in that's taking care of me and not too concerned about the 2.5% interest rate being, I don't think we'll ever see it again. We're at the point now to where I could pay the house off. But
0: oh, you have the money.
1: At the same point, we do. We have the money.
0: How much is the balance?
1: The balance is about $200,000 currently.
0: Well, you are doing great, Benjamin. Congratulations.
1: Thank you. I appreciate it.
0: Okay.
1: And that's our decision. She believes that we should go ahead and pay that off. Mm-hmm. And, you know, me personally, I believe we can purchase some more properties.
2: Why does she believe you should pay it off? What's her reasoning behind that?
1: Just stress more, just knowing that we don't owe on anything, you know, there's nothing tying us down. And my mindset is that we could invest in more properties. I could have my guys go in and fix it up. We could rent it out, and the rent could pay for our mortgage, and then we've got more assets, you know, in time.
0: How long ago were you broke before, and you didn't have $200 and you had debt still? 5 years?
1: I would say within the last 5 years, yeah, we've really turned things around.
0: Yeah, and your construction business has blossomed during that 5 years too, correct?
1: It has. We've been truly blessed.
0: Yeah, because it's been the time it should have. And that 5 years has been excellent for your business versus not excellent for construction, which has been some other times in our past, right? But right now, it's making hay while the sun shines. So, very cool. Okay. Well, you called us, and I'm guessing you probably already knew what we were going to say.
1: Well, my wife knew what you were going to say.
0: Oh, you've been set up, Benjamin. You've been set up. Okay, well, let me give you a little background as to why she set you up then and be nice to you, okay?
1: Yes,
0: so when I was 23, my mom and dad were in the real estate and construction business, and I got my real estate license when I was 18, and I love real estate investing. And when I was 23, I started buying everything in sight and anything that I could make a return on. And I have a degree in real estate and finance from the University of Tennessee. And so I was all in on this stuff. I'm 65 now, by the way. But I was 23. And so by the time I was 26, I had $4 million worth of real estate with $1 million net worth. And it was cash flowing like crazy. I mean, I made good money on it. But I had a lot of it on short-term notes because I was flipping. Before there was cable TV or before there was Chip and Joanna, they weren't even born. And so, you know, this is where we were, right? And so I became a millionaire by the time I was 26 years old doing the kind of thing you're talking about. But I did it super poorly, a little differently than you're describing, but I'm telling you this story for a reason. Then the bank got sold and they called our 90-day notes that we had outstanding. And that began a crash that took 2.5 years for us to lose everything we owned, and we were sued and foreclosed on and bankrupt by the time I was 28 with a brand new baby and a toddler, 10 years younger than you are now. And in that process, I started learning what grandma with common sense says about money and what the Bible says about money. And both of those say don't borrow money. But I, with my finance degree, was looking at it through the lens you're looking at it, at the math, and saying, well, I got a 2.5% mortgage. Why would I ever get rid of that? I'm trying to create this stream of rental income. But what I left out in my analysis, and therefore what you're also leaving out in your analysis, is risk. You're 100% of the time that you have debt, there is risk. More debt equals more risk. And so a way to emotionally feel that right now in this discussion is to say, hey, Benjamin, what if your house was paid for and you had the and you didn't have $200,000 in the bank and you had the opportunity to go borrow $200,000 against your paid for home at 2.5%? Would you go do that? And you might, because you've kind of figured out 2.5% you think is a great rate, and it is a great rate. But you also, that if you look at it that way, you might also go kind of gulp.
2: Mm-hmm. You realize,
0: like, your
2: what's
0: stomach kind of, when I say that, I'm going to go borrow against my paid for home. There's something in your stomach kind of moves around. You see what I'm saying?
1: No, I see exactly what you're saying.
0: There's a physical reaction to risk. And all that I did there was what's called a sunk cost analysis. And that is to reverse the discussion and see if it feels any different. And if you reverse the discussion, you say, a paid for house, I'm going to go borrow. It's the same thing as I'm not going to pay it off so that I can go buy rentals. Instead of borrowing on my paid for home to go buy rentals,
2: I'm keeping the borrowed money.
0: Not pay it off to go buy paid for rentals is the exact same mathematical equation. But thinking about it through a different lens makes your stomach go up in your throat instead of your brain going, oh, I've got 2.5%. I'm making money on that. All of that to say, you called the show where we're always going to tell you to pay off your mortgage. Your wife set you up. Okay. 100% of the time. And I own several $100 million in real estate that is paid for today. I recovered, vastly recovered from my old bankrupt days. And, and I love real estate. So I want you to own some rental property. And I think you're in a great business with the adjoining business with construction. But let me tell you what will happen to complete my sales pitch on this. Okay? When you have zero debt of any kind, your construction business will flourish even more. And here's why. There's nothing gnawing anywhere at the back of your skull saying, I got to take this questionable job because I got to have cash flow. Instead, you look at a questionable job and go, that juice ain't worth the squeeze. I'm going over, and you're going to turn down crazy customers. You're going to turn down situations where you're going to go out over your skis and you're pushing too hard. Instead, and I've experienced this in my business. I make different decisions in the day-to-day operation of Ramsey Solutions because I don't have debt than if I had to do deals to make payments. And it's increased my prosperity. Those two things don't seem to be directly connected, but they are yet connected. Oh, here's another one. Physically, people have less physical ailments when they're not carrying any debt. It changes the composture or the composite of your body because your anxiety level is way down. So I'm going to sell you as hard as I can to follow your wife's leading there. Agreed?
2: Agreed. Happy wife, happy life.

0: obsessive about real estate, period. I even own a piece of ground that has nothing on it.
1: And it still works.
0: And the tree fell across the neighbor's fence the other day, and he called me and said, your tree's blocking my driveway. It's not even passive. A freaking blank piece of ground is not even passive.
1: Shouldn't have had that tree on it, Dave.
0: So, I mean, it's like, and he was right, so we sent a guy over with a chainsaw and got the guy's driveway back, right? But, oh my God, this idea that, that there's, you know, but don't listen to someone who says real estate is passive. This is someone that's selling you crap or don't know what they're doing.
1: Yeah.
0: Okay?
1: It's another way to have an income stream.
0: It is an income stream. It is an alternative income stream. Yeah. And I love it. I've actually a higher percentage of my net worth is in real estate paid for, mm-hmm. no mortgages, than is in mutual funds.
1: Yeah.
0: Okay? I'm adept at and careful with and understand and have a management company that mm-hmm. manages our real estate, you know, and so, but it's not passive.
1: What's your opinion on Airbnbs and things like that? That aren't just a direct
0: rental. That's not
1: rental.
0: Even, that's not even rental property. You opened a you got in the hotel business.
1: Hotel business.
0: If you don't believe me, figure out how many maids you have to hire to change them sheets every day when those people leave.
1: Yeah.
0: And all the stuff that you don't even want to talk about uh-huh. that you have to clean up that was left behind at the bachelorette party, your condo. Yeah. And they thought that, you know, what happens in Nashville stays in Nashville. Nuh-uh. You left some of it in Nashville, but it didn't stay in Nashville. So we still had to clean it up after you left. And apparently you don't drink that much, girl, because you left some of that. Yeah, no.
1: Gross.
0: This is This is bad. So this is what Airbnb is.
1: That's
0: it's gross.
1: Like it's
0: gross.
1: As difficult as it's going to get.
0: If you might as well buy you a little Hotel 6 and go, I'm in the hotel business, at least then you're admitting it.
1: Yeah.
0: Instead of like, I'm maximizing a piece of rental real estate by making it Airbnb. No, you're not. You're running a hotel. That's all you're doing. It's a short stay hotel, a hostel at best, right? I mean, that's so. And be ready for disruption. Like 16 states have mm-hmm. already passed laws limiting, and a lot of cities, New York City's coming down on it hard, is shutting down the ability to operate a privately operated, uncertified hotel called an Airbnb. They're shutting them down. And so VRBOs and Airbnbs
1: You think they're short-lived?
0: I think they're going to be there. It's not going to be the answer to everything. Mm-hmm. For you to count on that stream of income and then your municipality go, oh, we changed our mind.
1: Yeah.
0: You're out of business.
1: Yeah, because
0: but you paid too much for the house because you Airbnb'd it in your pro forma.
1: Yeah.
0: And you got screwed because you thought, oh, this is going to work. Famous last words, right? So, you know, again, if you want to run a hotel, you can make a lot of money in Airbnb.
1: Mm-hmm.
0: But don't act.
1: Don't get it twisted.
0: This is the other end of the spectrum from passive. This is like lots of work and gross stuff. Yeah. It's just, ugh. Yeah.
1: Ugh.
0: I don't even, there's that. Yeah. All right. And then Caitlin is in Salt Lake City. Hi, Caitlin. How are you?
2: Hi, Dave and Jade. How are you guys?
0: Better than we deserve. What's up?
2: So a little background story. My husband and I are both 24, and we just welcomed our first baby a couple months ago, so we were kind of in stork mode,
1: congrats.
2: But now we're in vet mode. Well, thank you. We're on baby step number two. My husband's an electrician, but we're trying to decide if he stays at his current job, which is a private-owned company. It's a little bit more stable, offers a better work-life balance, or he can move to the electrical union, which would mean significantly higher pay and stronger retirement benefits, but potentially less stability during slow periods and layoffs and then more time away from home and overtime. So we're trying to decide the more stable path or getting ahead financially.
0: I think the net on the union with him not having steady might not be as much of a raise as it sounds like it is.
2: Yeah, exactly. And that's what we're trying to decide.
0: Yeah, I don't think the net is going to be much.
2: Right.
0: More.
2: So in Utah, there's a bunch of data centers coming in right now, and so they're offering a lot of incentive pay, like $10 to $15 incentive pay when working on those jobs. But the data centers aren't going to be forever, so we're just kind of trying to decide.
0: Is it possible to work some of that data center stuff as a side hustle?
2: he could. He has to only be working at the union, but he could potentially go back to this private company

0: once these data centers are
1: done. Oh, so you can't you can't be working private and union.
0: Mm-mm,
1: in Utah.
0: You have to be
1: in Utah. It's not a right to work
0: union.
2: Interesting.
0: Mm-hmm.
1: Right.
0: At least that's what we think. We've kind of just been looking into it. He's currently making 38 at his current job, and then he would be making 43 with not with including incentive pay.
1: I would stay where you are.
0: Okay.
1: That's not enough. I think by the time you adjust for volatility, you're not going to make a net $5.
2: I agree.
0: Okay. Even with a pension, like we shouldn't jump with for a pension.
1: I don't jump for pensions.
0: Okay.
1: No.
0: We trust you, so we will do it.
1: Well, I'm going to stay where you are, but I am going to explore. There's a lot of work that needs to be done in the area, is what you're telling me. And he has the skill to do the work. And I'm going to explore what I'm allowed to do as side hustles legally.
0: Right.
1: And I'm not going to lie to somebody. If the union requires you to be union, then I just can't do it at the union sites. But there's all kinds of side hustles. So let me give you an example. Okay. If the side hustle market is being sucked up by the unions, if the electricians that used to do side hustles other ways are now doing data center work with the unions, that means all the jobs they used to do are available.
0: Mm-hmm.
1: You see what I'm saying?
2: Yeah, that's a good way to look at it.
1: Or just straight up get on with the data center thing as a side gig, working weekends, just for a short, you know, for 6 months and pile on and let's get the debt cleaned up right quick. How much debt you got left?
0: 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So we're in stork mode, and now we're just kind of going to throw all of our savings that we
1: You're out of stork mode because you're home from having the baby, right?
0: Oh, yeah. We are already starting
1: to
0: throw
1: all, it that's all in the rearview mirror. That's awesome. Congratulations on the baby. So what do you make?
0: Thanks. I make $90,000 a year.
1: And he does too, right?
0: Yeah, about 80.
1: Yeah, mm-hmm. You're going to be out of debt in no time. I would not make this adjustment. You're going to lose too much quality of life, the juice and worth of the squeeze. I'm using that a lot today.
2: I like it. Got to be worth it.

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4: Awaiting a decision. I'm Deborah Valentine, Fox News. There's still no word from President Trump about what he thinks of the latest peace proposal between the U.S. and Iran. Fox's Marianne Rafferty has the latest.
5: President Trump still contemplating whether to move forward with a tentative U.S.-Iran deal hours after concluding in the Situation Room meeting with his advisors. The White House issuing a statement after that meeting saying President Trump will only make a deal that is good for America and that Iran can never possess a nuclear weapon. The deal would extend the ceasefire for 60 days and reopen the Strait of Hormuz.
4: Iran's main negotiator maintained yesterday that the U.S. must show its willingness to commit to the peace deal before his country makes its commitments. President Trump is scrapping plans for a major renovation at the Kennedy Center after a judge's order removing the president's name from the venue.
6: President Trump says he has no interest in overseeing a major renovation of the Kennedy Center unless he is free to bring the institution back physically, financially, and artistically. In a social media post, the president says his administration will now return control of the performing arts venue back to Congress. The move follows a ruling by a federal judge in D.C. ordering President Trump's name to be removed from the Kennedy Center's facade, finding the center's board did not have the authority to unilaterally change the name. The judge also put on hold plans to close the center for 2 years during renovations. At the White House, Jared Halpern, Fox News.
4: President Donald Trump is giving his endorsement to a January study by the Department of Health and Human Services. It calls for cutting the number of vaccines recommended for every American child. An executive order that Trump signed on Friday directs federal agencies to align their policies behind the study, which recommends 11 vaccines. America's listening to Fox News.
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0: Welcome back to the Ramsey Show in the Fairwinds Credit Union Studio. Jade Washaw, Ramsey Personality, is my co-host. The phone number here is 888-825-5225. Jeremiah is in Knoxville, Tennessee. Hi, Jeremiah. How are you?
17: Hey, Dave. Doing good. How are you all doing today?
0: Better than we deserve. What's up?
17: Yes, sir. Well, I just have a couple questions here. A little background story first. I was the owner and operator of a family business of 12. The business was over 12 years old, but I ran it for 12 years. And after COVID, it just got really hard for me to get any work. So I had to take a different avenue for employment, which at the time I didn't have very wise counsel or any counsel at that. And I did a lot of probably not so popular avenues to help with bills and different situations like that. So my overall question would be, I'm working on the baby steps, and obviously I would be at number two, baby step number two on getting rid of all the debt. What is the best scenario, or I guess to kind of expedite that, so to say? I've got some unsecured debt, and I have a HELOC that's kind of a gray cloud over my head right now that I'd really like to get taken care of before that draw period closes.
18: How much is the HELOC?
17: The HELOC is $94,000.
18: Did you roll all the debt into that, or is there more?
17: I did. I do have some unsecured debt outside of that, about $13,000.
18: Okay.
0: What's your first mortgage amount?
17: My first mortgage is $1,500.
0: No, the balance.
17: Oh, the balance. We're $260,000.
0: What's the house worth?
17: The house is worth around $850,000.
0: Okay.
18: That's good.
0: And what's your household income today?
17: The household income annually is $75,000, and I'm the breadwinner. My wife is stay-at-home mom, homeschool mom. We just had our third child last year, so we got a lot of
0: money. What did you used to make in the family business?
17: I used to make average take-home gross pay was anywhere from $120 to $160.
0: Doing what? What kind of business was that?
17: I owned a caulking and waterproofing business, so pretty much anything that you can't see on a normal building, I was the one behind the scenes doing it, but it paid good money when the work was there. It just seemed like the right thing to do at the time because we were sinking fast and needed to take something with a more secure pay, but I obviously knew when I took the job that it was going to be lower income. So I've tried to be patient where I'm at and work the ladder.
0: You can't afford the house you're in with the income you have is your problem.
18: Yeah. Right. What's your mortgage every month?
17: My mortgage every month is $1,500 a month, which is pretty good considering what the housing market is now with a 3.35% interest rate. And we're on year 10 of that.
0: Yeah, and the 94 finance, what's the terms on the HELOC?
17: The HELOC is a 10-year draw period, and we're on, like, year 4. I believe the interest on that is around 6%, probably a little bit lower.
0: Who's your bank?
17: My local bank that I deal with is First People's Bank. And then
0: Will they just put that on a 10-year fixed? Take it off a HELOC, make it a 10-year fixed second mortgage? Because you got a 3.5, you're not going to get. I would tell you to refinance and take, you know, wrap the HELOC and the first together. But if you do that, you won't be able to afford the payment.
17: Right.
0: And
17: that's kind of what I have been getting at anyway.
0: Yeah.
17: On refinancing.
0: Yeah. And that's going to force the sale of the house, which might be the net result of this whole thing of you closing down the business. You may be in a house you can't afford. I don't know. You can afford the $1,500, but you can't afford $350,000 in debt. That's what's weird. So I don't know how you got a $1,500 payment, even at 3.5 on $260,000.
18: Yeah, did somebody put down a bunch of money?
0: No, $260,000 debt. $1,500 doesn't support that. It's $18,000 a year.
17: We live on family property, and the property was given to us, so we put the property on collateral, and the house is actually we built the house in 2016. So at the time, I was making really good money, and we went that route for our future, and here we are now. Let's see, we built the house in 2016, so we're 10 years into it. 4 years with another employer,
0: Are you in the same business that you used to be in, but now you're an employee?
17: I am not.
0: Could you start up the old business as a side hustle?
17: I do a bunch of side work. That's another thing I was going to point out is I do just about everything I can imagine to help pay off some of those. Especially that unsecured debt.
18: Part of the 75 you said, or is that on top of?
17: That 75 is my salary through my employer now.
18: Okay, so tell us what you...
0: I would restart your old business as a side hustle.
17: Okay.
0: And get, because I think you can make the most money there. You know that business, and you know how to make $160,000 a year doing it. And there's plenty of work out there right now. But you don't, I mean, I just do it as a side hustle. You don't have to quit completely and you don't have to go all the way back. And if you want to shut it back down after you get your HELOC cleaned off, that's fine. And then I would start talking to the bank about putting that HELOC on a 15-year fixed or a 10-year fixed or whatever, and no balloons and no calls bearing down on you in the future. I don't want this thing to pop on you later. But that gets the problem off of you. And then basically you're doing cleanup from the debt that was left over when you didn't transition out of the business fast enough.
17: Correct.
0: Yeah. And it's going to take you a little while to clean that up. But let's just say you made an extra 50 as side hustle. In 2 years, you paid off your HELOC.
17: True.
0: That's what I want to do.
18: Yeah, that's 100% possible, okay, because that just puts you back at your old income if you do that.
0: Yeah, and then you got to decide long term, you know, what happened was you got, you got sliced and diced by the COVID situation, and you came in out of the cold. You wanted a place that felt safe in a rough and tumble war zone. I wanted a place where I could come, a bomb shelter I could come into, but it cost you because you're only making 75 and you used to make 125 to 160.
18: Yeah.
0: So it's cost you $50,000 a year to have a safe place to heal. But so I want to also challenge you that doesn't mean you need to be there 38 years.
18: Yeah, it's time to get back at it.
0: You may need to step back out, and maybe the side hustle is a way for you to test your footing again and see if you've got emotionally ready to go back out in the cold, because you're taking a beating on what you could be making.

0: 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Might not be in all states.
1: Alrighty, today's question comes from Scott in Oklahoma. He says, my 2003 Toyota has 226,000 miles on it, and I recently discovered it needs a replacement suspension system and an oil leak repair. The lowest quote I've gotten is $8,500 to fix all of the issues. The car's paid off, but I already have put $10,000 into it over the past 5 years. I make $50,000 per year and don't have any debt. I have the money to fix the car, but it would deplete my emergency fund. Should I get this old car fixed, or should I put that money towards a newer car? I feel like this is a really simple one. I got to believe that Toyota is probably not worth any more than $2,000.
0: Yeah.
1: So for that reason, I would invest in a new car for you. If you're able to drive it a little while longer, I don't know if you can. I'd maybe try to save up as much as I can to put with the $8,500 so that you're not fully depleting that emergency fund, but it is time for a new vehicle.
0: And you're paying cash. This is not your down payment.
1: Yes.
0: So yeah, you're going to buy a $6,000 or $7,000 car, which is going to upgrade you about 5X.
1: Yeah.
0: So, yeah. Yeah. Yeah, you're in good shape to pay cash for a sizable upgrade.
1: Mm-hmm.
0: And then replenish your emergency fund as fast as you can instead of doing the repairs.
1: But
0: so the go ahead.
1: What should have been happening, just to kind of go back in time, Scott, you know you drive a 2003 Toyota with almost 250,000 miles on it. You should have been putting money aside to upgrade this car over time, not just an emergency fund, because that's the part I feel like people forget about the Ramsey plan is, I love that he has a paid-for vehicle. I love that he's living that life. But you've got to remember that you've got to have money to the side that you're planning on upgrading that vehicle, because you can only drive a 2003 for so long.
0: Yeah. That's assuming he hadn't spent the last 24 months getting out of debt and just now got to this point.
1: That's also true.
0: But
1: that's
0: if he
1: also
0: just
1: true.
0: Got to this point, then that's different. But if he's been going along at this point and not saving for a car,
1: yeah,
0: then you're exactly right.
1: Yeah.
0: So here's a good formula for you guys. Okay. What is the car worth salvage today? And so you can sell this car in with an oil leak, because it's gonna, because 2003 with 226,000 miles, it's gonna have an oil leak. That's what you sell this car with. It's an oil leak, okay? And it's not gonna have a wonderful suspension because it's got 200,000 miles on it.
1: Hello. Exactly.
0: So that you know, that makes this a whatever, a $1,500-$2,000 car, okay? And so you sell it for that. If you did the repair, does it add the value back, okay, equal to the repair? So how the formula works on that is, let's say that this is a $7,000 car. If it's fixed, but you could sell it for two. Well, 2 + 8 = 10. So you would still not fix this car.
1: It's overpriced.
0: Because you're going to have more in the car. What you can sell it for plus the repair is going to be more than the car is worth after the repair. And if that's the case, that tells you that this is a throwaway car, and you go buy you another throwaway car if you have to. In this case, he's got the money to move up quite a bit.
1: Yeah.
0: And move into a $7,000 or $8,000 car. If he sells this for two, put six in, he's still got some a couple grand in his emergency fund to start rebuilding, right? And that's the kind of thing you're going to do there. And then have a plan, like Jade was saying, to move up again in 2 years.
1: Yeah, right, because the $8,000 car is only going to last you.
0: Start paying yourself $500 a month for 2 years. That's another $12,000. And you put that with the car that you bought for $7,000. The good news about a $7,000 car, it's not going to go down a lot.
1: No.
0: 2 years from now, you sell it for six. If you bought it right.
1: Right.
0: And, and now we've got an $18,000 car.
1: Yeah.
0: That we paid cash for.
1: That's the.
0: That starts to make a lot of sense, making 50 grand.
1: It does. Well, at any rate, really, because I think that of all the things we teach, the cash car is the most elusive of the, of the principles. I think people who are driving cars with car notes, they're driving a, you know, 2026, 2025 vehicle, they hear you and I say things like, you know, the car payments keep the middle class broke, and they think, well, what am I supposed to do? Just hand over $30,000 and
0: No, you're supposed to hand over $4,000 and pay yourself $1,200 a month.
1: Yes.
0: Instead of paying Bank of America, screw me, $1,200 a month.
1: Exactly. That's what it looks like, though, to stair step up in.
0: Yeah, you pay. If you pay yourself a car payment for 10 months, that's a lot. What a lot of people have a $1,000 car payment.
1: Yes.
0: That's $10,000 in 10 months. You know, how much patience do you have? I mean, you can do a lot of bad transportation for 10 months and get by with it.
1: That's right.
0: I mean, you could drive the hoopty of hoopties for 10 months. A $1,000 car, you know, it's predominant colors Bondo.
1: Yeah.
0: You know, you
1: a can. A 2-car family can be a 1-car family for 10 months.
0: Well,
1: do
0: or,
1: a lot.
0: You know, we had a guy working here at one point that, you know, their second car was a car he bought at salvage that was perfect condition, engine and transmission. Interior was perfect condition, but it had been in a hailstorm.
1: Oh.
0: So it looked like it had
1: terrible acne.
0: Terrible,
1: yeah.
0: It was really pockmarked all over. It was the ugliest, funniest looking car because it had the snot beat out of it.
1: And what does he care?
0: And it looked like somebody walked and hit it with a hammer all over, right? And but it worked perfect, and the interior was perfect. The technology was current. But it was a salvage car completely.
1: Yeah.
0: And he said, for right now, instead of having a car payment, I pay $2,000 for what would have been a $15,000 car, but it's got looked like somebody hit it with a hammer all over. It was we really made fun of the guy, but it was but he was classic Ramsey guy, right? And he did that for a year and paid himself a car payment and then went and bought a regular car.
1: That's right.
0: And he has a story to tell.
1: That's a great story. Exactly. Yeah. I love that.
0: I come from a generation where we drove cars that were bad. And we kept them so long that we named them.
1: I was going to say, it's got to have a name.
0: It's got to have a name. The Blue Goose, right? Yeah. The Brown Shoe.
1: That's so funny.
0: The Brown
1: Shoe.
0: Like the old woman in the shoe?
1: Yeah.
0: Yeah, we had a station wagon named the Brown Shoe.
1: Wow.
0: It was seriously
1: ugly. It's got to have special, what I call special features.
0: Yeah.
1: Which are?
0: The windows that don't go down properly. Yeah. The door that won't lock.
1: Uh-huh.
0: All that stuff. Yeah.
1: The tape deck that eats the tape or eats the CD. Nobody even uses tapes and CDs anymore.
0: Yeah, see, now you're getting old. That's what's happening right
1: now. Well,
0: in front
1: your
0: of
1: car
0: me.
1: Is so old it has CDs in it.
0: That's right. Yeah. It's a whole different kind of car play.
1: Yes, yes.
0: Hey, all kidding aside, if you will drive like no one else later, you can drive like no one else. So, Jade and I don't drive hoopties. I drive whatever I want to drive these days. And I can write a check and do it because I drove crap for a while so that I would never have debt again. And so it's not like we're saying drive a piece of crap car that your whole life.
1: Right, right.
0: But for a short period of time, a year, 2 years, while you get out of debt, while you save up to avoid debt on the next purchase, you know, you drive something that looks like a ball-peen hammer hit it all over. You drive something that's named the Gray Goose. You drive something... The Brown Shoe. I don't care what you name it, but you know, it's the pitiful old, and take pictures of it. So when you're old, you can tell your grandkids that are trust fund babies because you're a multi-gazillionaire. Back in the day, grandma and I drove that car and that's why you little brats have money. So you got to have story to tell, right? You really got to have a way to do this. So
1: I had a 1980, my first car was a hand-me-down from my sister. It was a 1984 Nissan Pulsar and it only went forward. It couldn't go in reverse.
0: So you have to choose your parking spot carefully, which means you park way out in the parking lot sometimes.
1: All the time.
0: Because you have to pull forward, right?
1: Yes.
0: Oh my God, that's
1: so
0: great.
1: It had to be warmed up, like the transmission had to be warmed up for quite a while before I would even think about going in reverse.
0: We need to do a show where we ask everybody their worst car they've ever owned. Yeah. So my wife's first car when we got married was a Pinto. The ones that were blowing up?
1: Yeah.
0: Yeah. The Pinto and the Vega and the Gremlin have been named the worst cars of the 70s.
1: That's funny.
0: And my wife had one of them.

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0: 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Connor is in Riverside. Hey, Connor, how are you?
1: I'm good. How are you?
0: Better than I deserve. What's up?
1: So I graduated from college last June, and I got a job making $88,000 per year. I'm still living with my parents, and on my current budget, I can save $100,000 by the end of next year. And I want to know if I should move out at this point, or if I should wait till I can save more to put a bigger down payment on a house.
2: Well, I was going to ask what the goal, the specific goal is, and it's to put a down payment on

0: here's the trade-off. The way you have analyzed this, and it comes from the way your brain works, which is awesome, by the way. I'm thrilled with the way you're looking at things, is that there is no downside to living there, and the upside is I'm stacking cash.
1: Yeah.
0: Because you get along with your parents, obviously, or you wouldn't even be asking this. You don't have a strained situation there. It's comfortable.
1: Yeah.
0: And so it appears to be a no-brainer to stay here and live here for free and stack cash. The unintended consequence is that you haven't started your adulthood completely as long as your mommy is in the house.
1: Yes.
0: And when one of my children came home from college and their apartment was their new place to set up house wasn't ready yet, they stayed with us for about 3 months, which was just fine because we love them and we get along and there was
2: sure.
0: no issue. And but I will tell you that as soon as that child moved out and paid their own bills and bought their own milk and had their own electric bill, it changed their posture. It changed the way they walk.
2: More confident.
0: The swagger, the everything. And not to mention for some ladies, it would change your eligibility as a date.
2: Come on, Dave.
0: Whether you live at your mommy's or not.
2: Yeah. I got to say, I think there's two...
0: There's non-monetary issues. Things here that might be more important than the money.
2: That's true. But even the money, I don't think that your math is quite right, because a $700,000 house that you've put $100,000 on is not going to get you where you need it to be, even making $125,000.
0: True.
2: You're going to be well above. I mean, I'm just plugging the numbers in on our mortgage calculator, and I think you need to rethink your math on that. That being said, I don't think there's a rush. You're 22, which means you'll be 23 years old. You don't need a $700,000 house at 23 years old.
0: Yeah.
2: In your first year of working, right?
0: Yeah.
2: Like,
0: or second year.
2: Yeah, let's create some stability. Let's make sure that this is really the field we want to be in. Let's make sure this is the area we want to be in. Give yourself some freedom by just renting. Get an apartment. I love that for you.
0: It's not horrible. Yeah, if I woke up in your shoes knowing what I know about money and life, I would move out, even though on the surface the economics don't look that favorable when you do that. Then I would also value I think you're worth more than you're being paid probably in the marketplace mm-hmm. right now. Job market's a little slow right now, sluggish. But and then the other thing that comes to mind that you may or may not want to consider is that you might be able to make $125,000 in Kansas City.
2: Oh, that's a good point. Yeah,
0: which
2: maybe.
0: Would cost you half as much to live as Riverside, California.
2: That's true.
0: And the only reason you're there today, or at least one of the reasons you're there today, is because you grew up there.
2: Yeah.
0: And I'm not suggesting you have to move to be successful. But,
2: just get more
0: but
2: bang
0: there's
2: for your
0: something
2: buck.
0: About when you move out that option starts to be there. That's not emotionally setting itself in your brain when you're staying at home.
2: Yeah, I agree
0: and
2: with that.
0: And so I want you to go out and have a life. And let's just see let's live the grand adventure.
2: Mm-hmm. And then you're also not comparing your current life to your parents' life, who has spent 60
0: years
2: building
0: getting
2: it.
0: There. Yeah. Yeah, they've been trying to get, you don't need to. $700,000. I mean, $700,000 is not a fancy house in Riverside, California.
2: No, it's not, but it's not I'm much, just saying it's still a lot of money no matter how you slice it.
0: Yeah,
2: it's a lot of money.
0: It's a lot of math, regardless of what it buys. So, wow.
2: Yeah, if he had told me he had $100,000 of debt and he could live at home and pay it off in 1 year, I would probably change my mind on that. I would probably go, hey, if you can do it and you can knock it out and there's a clear timeline and there's a clear amount, I'd probably be fine with that. He is going to sacrifice some of the things that you said.
0: Yeah, I'm not sure that I have adequately thought through and quantified what living on your own is worth.
2: Well, it's at...
0: It costs more, but I think it's worth more than it costs, and I can't put actual dollars to that off the top of my head like I can some things
2: mm-hmm.
0: to justify.

0: I'm opposition. So my position
1: age.
0: Might be weak.
1: There's got to be, you got to consider your age range, because I think the older you are, the more it hits. You know, you can't be 33 living at mom's house.
0: That, yeah, 19 is a little, 19, I can give you a little break there.
1: I'm like 21.
0: Hey, he graduated from college at 19.
1: Yeah.
0: It's like 2 years early, three years early.
1: He's a little bit of a super genius.
0: Yeah, we got some savant stuff going on here.
1: Yeah.
0: That's interesting. I'm treating him like he's 22. That's a good point, too. Mm-hmm. Interesting. This is a good discussion. Connor, you're a sharp dude. You're going to be okay. You don't have to buy a house in 1 year. And there are benefits to moving out that you haven't considered.
1: Yeah.
0: And that's a summary of what we have yacked about and gone around the barn for the last few minutes. But it's good. I appreciate you letting us use you to have the discussion for America. Because there is the old movie, Failure to Launch, there is a problem in America, particularly disturbing among males that are not leaving home. Now,
1: well,
0: you're not.
1: I think it's both.
0: The 33-year-old living at home is a problem.
1: You know what, Dave? I actually do think it's both. I think it's men and women, but I do think that it is more frowned upon, and I'm not saying right or wrong, but I feel like
0: it's because I'm a sexist boomer.
1: We get more of the ick when we see a guy living at home.
0: And you're a sexist whatever if you're not a boomer.
1: Listen,
0: if you just said that. Yeah, I get ick with the guy being at home.
1: Yeah.
0: Yeah. But it is. But still, I mean, go be like a grown-up.
1: It's okay to be broke and be on your own and be single and make your way.
0: And have dignity.
1: And yeah. That's part of life.
0: But you're not 33, you're 19. So if you want to hang out one more year, we're not going to be mad at you.
1: It's true.
0: If you want to win with money in 2026, you can't keep living normal. 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
14: The different color noises, white noise, brown noise, pink noise. Brown noise is deeper, has lower frequencies, it's got more bass, minimalizes that higher frequency. Mm-hmm. And I didn't really know this, but apparently you can liken some of these to sounds in nature. And apparently brown noise is more akin to like a river rapid or a heavy rainfall or thunder.
15: Because there's also white noise and pink noise, you think brown noise is just named after the color brown. Wrong. There was a scientist named Robert Brown from Scotland.
14: White noise is used, aside from just sleeping, a lot of times with like noise-canceling headphones and stuff, mm-hmm. masking other sounds.
15: Pink noise is a little different. It's kind of like the compromise between white noise and brown noise.
14: As far as which one is best for sleep, there have been some very middling studies over the years. But at Oxford in 2017, they said that they fell asleep 40% faster listening to white noise, but their overall sleep was about the same.
15: Okay.
14: There was a study in 2017 from Northwestern of 13 older adults, and they said pink noise provided deeper sleep overall and improved ability to recall words.
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16: 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Now, Doc, I've seen these ads where they say that krill oil is 48 times stronger than fish oil. Is that true? Does that make any sense?
9: Well, you know, obviously these are the krill guys talking, right?
16: Right.
9: But you could look at it both ways. Let's get into krill in just a moment. But first, let's pat the fish oil guys on the shoulder, because, you know, you could say that the fish oil is better and stronger, but we're talking about the concentrated high omega-3 fish oil here, because it's higher in the omega-3s, the EPA and DHA that are so important for the heart, the brain, the memory, mood, your eyes, your skin, your hair, your nails. So in one sense, you could say, well, the fish oil's better. But in another sense, I have to hand it to the krill guys, because in terms of antioxidant power, krill oil is extraordinary. And it's because there's a molecule in krill oil that's naturally occurring called astaxanthin. And this astaxanthin, Steve, this is one of the most powerful antioxidants we've ever discovered. Steve, by one measure of antioxidant activity, it's 6,000 times stronger than vitamin C.
16: Wow.
9: So amazing antioxidant power in the krill. And now, as we're getting older, 50-plussers like myself, I'm 52, and we don't make as many antioxidants naturally. Our antioxidant systems are kind of slowing down, and at the same time, we're producing more free radicals naturally. This is why we call it Krill Omega 50+, extra antioxidant power and extra krill. Remember, 500 milligrams of krill instead of 300, that's 67% more, plus the vitamin D, so important for us. And this is just an incredible value proposition. I have folks, they were going out and they were getting the krill separately and the fish oil separately, the antioxidants, the vitamin. You could spend $75 doing that.
16: No kidding.
9: You're getting it all for free today. This is the best of both worlds, this combination product with the krill and the fish oil. It's not one being better than the other. They're both great. And this is the best of both worlds.
16: You know, thank God for Purity products. I'm serious. Seriously, because when you think about where our food supply has gone and where we are today, we have to have something that allows us to feel better as we age, to age gracefully. It's amazing to me as we talk about
9: this. And that's why I love the way that Purity gives away the free bottles. Because, you know, people can be skeptical.
16: Sure.
9: They should be skeptical. But now they can be skeptical and they say, okay, you know what? This sounds pretty important. I'm going to give this a go. It's only going to cost me $6.95. And they get it and they try it out. And what they start to see, because it doesn't take long. Remember that joint study, 7 days, 28% more comfortable. What they start to see is, hey, I'm more comfortable. I feel better. They notice their energy is better. And they realize, hey, you know what? This is important. And they tell their friends and they tell their relatives and they tell their loved ones. And Purity's been doing business this way for, I don't know, 20 years now. Let's look at one more. You know, this is a great testimonial by Gracie. 5 out of 5 stars, she writes, it works. I feel a difference in my joints after only 1 week. Also, you have the nicest staff. That's Gracie. You have the nicest staff. People are going to appreciate working with Purity. They're a fantastic company. They put their money where their mouth is. They give out free bottles, and you try it, and you're like, wow, this is great stuff. Thank God for Purity.
16: Let's talk about the heart health for a moment. It's probably the single greatest concern that people face as they age. So anything that we can do to boost heart health becomes really a top priority. You know this, I know this, and those folks out there know this as well. And I know you mentioned earlier that omega-3s literally lower our risk of coronary heart disease. Do I have that correct? Because that's a big statement.
9: You know, absolutely. I mean, protecting the heart, this is what put omega-3s on the map back in the 70s. Dr. Dierberg discovered, you know, how protective they were for the Eskimos. Mm-hmm. By the way, he's a wonderful guy. I had lunch with him a year or two ago. Great conversation. But bottom line is, omega-3s protect our heart in so many ways. They promote a smooth, rhythmical heartbeat, important for the body's normal inflammatory response in the heart muscle, inside the arteries and veins. They promote those youthful, flexible arteries, so important for circulation. They promote healthy blood platelet activity, healthy red blood cell activity. They support a healthy blood pressure. That's very important. Triglycerides. So they do so much for the heart. So simply amazing cardiovascular protection with these omega-3s.
16: It just keeps getting better, doesn't it? Hey, you know, I got a reminder.
9: I have patients come in here all the time, and I'm like, are you taking your omega-3s? I hope you're still taking your omega-3s. You know, they're afraid to say no. They know I'm like the omega-3 doctor. Take your omega-3s. In fact, if there was only one nutrient that I could take, Steve, honest to God, if there was only one nutrient that I could take, hands down, it's omega-3s. That's the first, most important nutrient you could take. And this krill omega 50 plus, I love the way they combine the krill oil with the fish oil, so you're getting the best of both worlds. Can't beat it.
16: I've got to remind our listeners out there about this free bottle deal that's going on, the krill omega plus and the b12. 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Doc, this study you sent me on this omega-3s and the memory is amazing. It seems that the participants taking omega-3s had some pretty incredible benefits here. When you talk about memory, that is something that kind of slips as we get older. Tell us more about this, would you?
9: Right. This was a great study, an important study, because what they did here was very interesting. This out of the journal Neurology, and what they did is they checked the omega-3 level in the red blood cells of women, 1,000 women, older women. So this is a big study, 1,000 women. Mm-hmm. But then again, 8 years later, and the women were on average 78 years old at this point, they did MRI scans of the women's brains. And what they found, Steve, this is so amazing, they found that the brain volume for the women that had higher omega-3 indexes, in other words, they had more omega-3s in their red blood cells, mm-hmm. the women that had more omega-3s in their red blood cells, they had higher brain volume. They were actually maintaining more of the youthful size of the brain. Their brains were bigger. You could see it plainly in the MRI measurements. That's really
16: great.
9: Cool. But not only that, there's a very important part of the brain known as the hippocampus, a very important part of the brain that facilitates learning, facilitates memory. And there was greater brain volume in the hippocampus for people that had more omega-3s in their red blood cells. That's how you can really measure how much omega-3 someone's taking in. So if you take omega-3s, you will raise your omega-3 index. We know this. It's a fact. You take omega-3s, you raise that up. So you want to have more omega-3s in your bloodstream. Very important. That's how it infuses into all the cell membranes, into mm-hmm. the joints, into the brain, etc. So take the krill omega 50 plus. You get the krill oil, 67% more krill oil. So fantastic for the joints. You get the high omega-3 fish oil, vitamin D in there as well, astaxanthin for extra antioxidant power, and protect that brain, protect your memory, facilitate that quick, that youthful thinking that's so fun to have. When you feel sharp, when you feel like your brain is working great, you have that brain energy, it's more fun. It's more fun to be in a conversation. You feel better. You wake out of bed. You have that energy. You feel mentally alert. You feel alive. That's the way I want to feel. That's the way young people feel. That's why we put this in this Krill Omega 50 Plus. We want people to feel younger. We want people to maintain their youthful vigor and attitude. And that's what this Krill Omega 50 Plus is all about.
16: All right, I got to tell you, Dr. Levin, I take the Krill Omega 50 Plus, and one of the things that I absolutely love about the pill is that it's so small. I mean, it's so easy to take, and so much better than trying to swallow one of those omega-3 horse pills, you know, the bigger ones. Anyone can take these with ease, and that's what's great about it. Tell us, how did you supercharge this formula while at the same time shrinking the capsule size? How do you do that?
9: It's so amazing. This is really a breakthrough, Stephen. I mean, For those of you that are picturing this huge omega-3 pill, it's not like that. 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My son, Corey, has trouble swallowing pills. 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
9: 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You're definitely going to get that. 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So, no, we need to talk about that one more time. 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We want this for the folks. Hey, if you're in your 40s and you feel run down, it's great for you, too. But 50s, 60s, 70s, folks in that age bracket, they're not absorbing the B12 as well, because they're losing some of the intrinsic factors in the GI tract that are responsible for absorbing the B12. So now you put the B12 Energy Melt on your tongue, tastes delicious, and it just gets in there and boosts up those levels of B12. What do you feel? When you boost your level of B12, if you had been low, you feel more energy, because B12 helps make the red blood cells, carry oxygen to the tissues, helps burn your carbs for energy, great for the hair, skin, and nails, great for so many things. 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
20: Hawkeyes offensive lineman Michael Muslinski granted a 6-year of eligibility after receiving approval for a medical hardship. White Sox beat the Tigers in their series opener. Miguel Vargas, a 2-run walk-off homer in the 10th. Munetaka Murakami left with hamstring tightness. Cubs fall to the Cardinals in their first game against their rivals. And on the hardwood, the Thunder hosts the Spurs. It's Game 7 of the Western Conference Finals tonight. I'm Trey Bender.
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22: The pedestrian mall shooting suspect, 17-year-old Damarian Jones, is back in Iowa City after weeks in jail in Georgia. Jones is accused of firing six times into a crowd following a large fight in the mall on April 19th, hitting five people, including three University of Iowa students. A woman from central Iowa is charged in connection with an animal neglect case involving 22 horses. Polk County sheriffs say 48-year-old Angela Voina faces two counts of animal neglect causing injury or death. The horses were in poor health when they were rescued this week and are now being treated at the ARL Second Chance Ranch. President Trump has endorsed Randy Feenstra in the Republican primary race for Iowa governor, and more farmers markets are open across the state. Some have morning hours, others afternoon and evening hours. I'm David Martin.
0: Saturday, May 30th, it's Bare Knuckle Fighting Championship. Watch Connor Tierney versus Rico Franco for the Bare Knuckle Interim Welterweight Championship of the World. Plus, the long-awaited debut of Darren the Gorilla Till. 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
18: Looking for something to watch? 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Next week on Netflix, Wednesday, the debut of the docuseries Michael Jackson, The Verdict. Next Thursday on Netflix, the premiere of the British documentary film, The Murder of Rachel Nichol, as well as the new British drama based on that story called The Witness. Next Friday, the launch of the Netflix romantic comedy movie Office Romance, starring Jennifer Lopez and Brett Goldstein. Next Tuesday on Hulu, the start of the new Mindy Kaling-created comedy Not Suitable for Work. Next Tuesday, over on Paramount Plus, the debut of the docuseries Devotion, Obedience or Betrayal. Next Wednesday on Amazon Prime Video, the fifth season premiere of Clarkson's Farm, as well as season four of the animated drama The Legend of Vox Machina. Next Friday on Apple TV, the launch of the new drama series Cape Fear, starring Amy Adams, Javier Bardem, and Patrick Wilson. Next Friday on Hulu, the stand-up special Hannah Burner, None of My Business. Over on Amazon Prime Video, the debut of the documentary film Groundswell. And next Sunday on AMC Plus, the third season launch of Anne Rice's Interview with the Vampire.
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20: Just before midnight on Saturday, February 19th, 2005, Danielle Imbeau and her friend Richard Patron left a crowded Philadelphia bar. The two 30-somethings planned to walk to Richard's truck and drive home, but they never made it.
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20: 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The FBI called it murder for hire.
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24: 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One of them was the target. 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
3: 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Everyone had a lava lamp for some reason. Weeble started to wobble, but as we all know, they don't fall down.
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3: 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I'm Ed Helms, host of SNAFU, Season 2, Medburg. The story of a daring heist that exposed J. Edgar Hoover's epic FBI snafu. 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
14: 584-90. Call now. Now, Bill, you visited this village in Japan, Yuzuri Hari, or as they call it, the Village of Long Life. Now, I understand that the people had unusually high HA levels in this village. What did you find when you met the people? Is it genetic? Is it dietary? What did you see?
15: Well, I went there again for the second time with translators, photographers, and it was easy to understand without studies, even though the town doctor there, Dr. Komori, has identified hyaluronic acid as the very reason why these people in Yuzuri Hara exhibit such youthfulness. And by the way, they have a lady there in her 90s without any aging spots in her skin, perfect skin, no wrinkles whatsoever. People living into their 80s and 90s look a lot younger, and it all became clear when we were there. Now, they grow a lot of their own vegetables and foods right there near their homes, and they have a lot of fresh foods, and sometimes they have a little extra, so they come down to the vegetable market and bring their goods there to be sold. So we were there taking pictures and interviewing people when 83-year-old Mr. Ishii came driving in on his motorcycle to deliver his vegetables to the fruit market. Pat, where do we have in the United States 83-year-olds driving their motorcycle down to the vegetable market? We don't have it. We followed him to his home where he was up on a 30-foot ladder trimming a tree. He works in the fields about 4 to 6 hours a day. And he introduced us to his neighbor, who was 90 years old without a wrinkle on his face. Neither of them use reading glasses. And, of course, he works about 6 to 8 hours out in the fields every day. This was remarkable. I almost felt, Pat, I was in some sort of a place where the dinosaurs are still living or something. It was so remarkable. These people just exhibit a youthfulness, a flexibility in their joints, certainly a healthfulness that we just don't see everywhere else. In fact, it was so remarkable that the Emperor of Japan actually has visited this village. Pictures were taken there. You could see them all over the village there as they had posted them. So this had stood out. And, of course, Connie Chung of ABC News 2020 had gone to visit there in the year 2000. This was originally on television. You could see the actual pictures for yourself. But the HA revolution has come here, Pat. And, of course, we've had 3 years of use of HA. But we could lose people in the science. So they want to know, what's real? Is this for real? Well, it's real for Tom, who writes to us, a pharmacist now from Santa Cruz, California, 70 years of age, participating in the Hawaii Ironman contest in Kona, Hawaii, this past year, 70 years old. He said this new HA formula for the joints did a great job. Now, certainly a pharmacist would know. Here's John writing to me and saying, you know, at age 55, boy, when I tried HA, I'm now back to playing full court basketball with the 20-year-olds, and I've even begun to jog again. These are the kinds of reports that we hear.
14: Let me ask you a question here. You mentioned glucosamine, and there's another one out there that's pretty popular, MSM. How does this HA stack up against those other ones? The other ones, you have to take them for a while before you even see any results.
15: You do. And most of these are very positive dietary supplements. They certainly have lots of benefits. Glucosamine takes quite a while to kick in. MSM is a wonderful sulfur compound. And again, it's an anti-inflammatory, as are many things like fish oil and so on. These are all wonderful, but they're not dealing with the origin of the problem. The origin of the problem is the loss of cushioning in the joint. And if we can just replace this, if we can find a way to get that cushioning back, that's what we call youthfulness. That's what we had when we were young. Here's David writing to me from New York, 25 years looking for something that would help support his lower back. And, of course, he said, I can't believe it now. He says, I can't thank you enough for this product. People have tried all the alternatives. They've searched everywhere else, Pat, and they haven't heard of hyaluronic acid.
14: Now, the reorder rates on HA sort of tell me that things are phenomenal. The product works. The study shows how. But what are the customers saying? What are they telling you, candidly? What are they saying to Bill Sardi?
15: If the horses come back to the trough, there must be good water there. It's amazing to me how people say, just keep sending this. It's wonderful. It changed my life. Here's Lorraine saying, I can't believe it, but I'm able to run. I love it. Run 5 miles a day. My skin, nails, they're great. Telling everybody about it. 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
2: 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Purity Products wants you to get this new HA joint formula risk-free, and you're going to get this new HA joint formula with this new hydrox molecule from the olives, the stabilizing antioxidant, along with the HA. It works wonders. I don't know how I can convince your audience of this, Pat, but to read these wonderful letters, tell them that this works. It worked for my dog. It's worked for my mother-in-law. It worked for my brother. These are real stories from real people who tell us that it worked for them. And I know people want to know there's good science behind it. I went all over the world. I went to Japan. I called researchers in laboratories all over the world to write a whole book, get hundreds of references before we began to realize even that HA was safe to use, effective. It's really a wonderful dietary supplement. You haven't heard about it yet, but you will. It'll be on the front page of Time magazine in due time. In the meantime, what about you? 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
1: Bill, let's talk about some of the visible signs of aging and how this HA formula from Purity Products addresses these signs.
2: Well, certainly when we look in the mirror, when we see, well, let's say we're twin brothers, if we're looking, one of us ages faster than the other, how do we know that? And we're looking at our hair, we're looking at our skin, how smooth it is. You're losing HA. That's what your body's telling you. How do you get it back? Just think, there is a way. And Purity Products, taking all the risk out, all of the issues about you coming up with the dollars and everything, they just want you to try it because we're talking about replacing an all-natural molecule in your body. You can take this. Thousands have. And so they've pioneered the way. You need to be added to the list. If you're taking glucosamine, well, try HA. And you're going to find the kind of results that we're talking about here on the air. And you can do it without any risk. All you're going to do is help Purity Products with a little bit of the cost. And you are going to get a bottle of this new HA joint formula with this new hydrox molecule as well into it to help trigger your body to make more HA. Losing HA and aging are equivalent to the same thing. How do you get it back? How do you get this wonderful youth molecule? There certainly is one. Ponce de Leon was right, the fountain of youth. The body is 72% water, but it needs to be held into a cushioning gel. No, this isn't going to cause water retention. No, it doesn't increase any kind of problems like that. It's all natural. You had a lot more of it when you were young. You just need to get a little bit of it back. I know the more Pat, that I say good about this, people find it unbelievable.

0: Unbelievable.
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1: I'm Paul Stevens, Fox News. President Trump still weighing the latest negotiated peace proposal with Iran. Fox's Marianne Rafferty.
2: The president saying he will soon make a final determination about a proposed deal with Iran after meeting with its national security team. The president laying out some non-negotiables earlier Friday. Iran must agree that they will never have a nuclear weapon or bomb. The Hormuz Strait must be immediately open, no tolls. The enriched material will be unearthed by the United States and destroyed. No money will be exchanged until further notice. Now, that's key because, according to the New York Times, Tehran had demanded reparations for bombardment damage that some Iranian officials estimate at $300 billion to $1 trillion.
1: Earlier this week, the fragile ceasefire was tested. That when U.S. forces launched strikes against Iran, all this responding to drone attacks in the Strait of Hormuz. Two federal judges blocking the president in two different situations.
3: A federal judge ruled that the administration cannot move any money for the time being into the $1.8 billion weaponization fund, which is meant to pay out people who think they have been victimized by the federal government. Then a separate federal judge ruled that President Trump's name has to come off the Trump Kennedy Center and the administration cannot move forward with planned renovations that would close the center for 2 years. And that is too much for the president. In a very long post, he concludes with this. I have instructed the Department of Commerce to make all necessary arrangements with Congress to allow a full and complete transfer of this institution, giving them the responsibility for its operation, maintenance, and management.
1: And that's Fox's Peter Doocy at the White House. The board voting in March to close the Kennedy Center after America's 250th birthday celebrations in July. The White House declining so far to comment about the blocking of the weaponization fund as well. 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
11: There, good morning and welcome to another edition of Outdoor Iowa on this iHeartRadio station. My name is Doug Wagner along with Iowa DNR Conservation Officer Travis Graves. You've got the pleasure and honor of listening to a program that's rather distinguished. Probably is the longest running program on this radio station, if not the state, United States, maybe even the world. 78 years of talking about the great state of Iowa and its beautiful outdoors. Let's go for the fishing report. Lakes, streams, rivers, creeks, and all that stuff. I know that they were talking, DNR said that there are four beaches across the state. They don't encourage swimming, but you get out some of these rivers, like the Maquoketa River, you get out in your hip waders, get out there and have a little fun with the trout.
0: Oh, yeah, and if it's warm enough now, maybe you can just wear your swimming suit. You don't need your hip waders. There you go. So Doug can get on his short shorts and do some fishing.
11: Daisy Dukes!
0: but yeah, I mean, as far as our fishing report goes, it's getting better. Obviously, we had some pretty good weather over the holiday weekend there, and a lot of folks were getting out. Catfishing's picked up. Surprisingly, a lot of guys are doing really well on walleye over on the Mississippi River, which typically we see that kind of spring bite. It kind of slows down a little bit, but they've been really kind of getting those walleye. I don't know if it just... kind of the good water levels we've kind of had or what, but they've been doing really well over there on walleye in various areas of the Mississippi. So if you're from Cedar Rapids or, you know, a little bit further away, you could take a weekend trip there this weekend and get up and enjoy some fishing. I would get out early, obviously. You know, it is boating season, so if you can kind of beat the boating crowd when you're out there fishing, that's always a good thing. But here locally, the bluegill's really picking up. They're in their spawning areas now, so you get some shallower water, you know, along the shoreline. The bluegill bite's really good. You know, bobbers with worms are pretty successful. We're also seeing, like, I know I talk about it, but these reports keep coming in of just awesome freshwater drum fishing. And drum, to some people, it's kind of a rough fish, but, I mean, they're biting in our interior rivers. I don't know if they're spawning right now, but the freshwater drum are just going crazy right now. So they'll bite anything. They'll bite jigs, twister tails, you know, worms on the bottom, whatever it may be. But they're pretty active right now, so... great time to get out, and obviously, hopefully this weekend's a little less busy than it was last week. Obviously, we want folks to get out, but we had a pretty busy weekend with the holiday weekend. But just a good time to get out and enjoy some fishing with the family and enjoying those streams, whether it's maybe you're just going out for a swim or something like that, but just be safe and make sure you got your safety equipment.
11: Exactly. Please do make sure that you're safe out there, especially if you're out there and you're boating. Make sure that you have life vests, the whole complement of things as well. Iowa DNR folks are going to be out there, and it's not like they'll be ignoring you. You are their focus because they want you to be safe at all times. Second segment's always the interview segment. With whom shall we be speaking?
0: Well, we got a big event. Our state trap shoot is in 2 weeks, so we have some a student athlete here locally in the Cedar Rapids area and his coach coming in to talk to us a little bit about trap shooting here and shooting sports here amongst the high school folks in Iowa.
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11: 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Doug Wagner along with Iowa DNR Conservation Officer Travis Graves. Second segment's all the interview segment, and we've got a couple folks in studio with us.
0: Yeah, we do. We have some folks from the Kennedy trap shooting team here in Cedar Rapids. We have their head coach, Eric Girth, and one of their student-athletes, Jackson, from Kennedy High School. So right now I wanted to have them in because there's a big event coming on, kind of the biggest one of the year, you know, for most of you, Eric. So tell us a little bit about that and kind of what you guys have been doing to get ready for that.
14: State shoot. So they're going to shoot 200 singles, 100 handicaps, and 50 pair of doubles. Basically, we've just been shooting.
0: Yeah. A lot of practice goes into that. And not everybody can go, right? You have to qualify, or tell us a little bit about how that works on who gets to go to the state trap shoot.
14: You have to have, I want to say it's 3 away shoots to qualify for state.
0: Mm-hmm.
14: It's not very many, but...
0: Do you have to get a certain score?
14: No.
0: Oh, okay. So anyone that participates enough can go. And I forget the number, but there's a lot of kids there, and it's growing and growing, right?
14: Yes. I want to say last year... the state set a record for kids to shoot handicaps and doubles.
0: Yeah, it's thousands. So I'll actually be there, I think, on Friday because it starts the 8th.
14: Intermediates start shooting Monday. They shoot Monday, Tuesday. Rookies will shoot Tuesday as well. They'll shoot their singles. And then Wednesday is handicaps, Thursday doubles, and then senior division starts Friday, Saturday, and Sunday.
0: Yeah, and for anyone who hasn't been there, hasn't experienced it, like, even if you don't have a student shooting, like it's just an awesome thing. It's almost like a kind of like a fair because there's people camping in RVs, and then there's a bunch of food vendors and a bunch of cool things you can look at. So if you're up by the Cedar Falls Waterloo area, go check it out. But it's just an awesome thing, you know. And maybe you have a friend or a family that's in there that you haven't made the trip up to do that this next coming week. But more importantly, like there's kind of a history here. It's one of the fastest growing, sports. You know, in the high school realm right now. So how long has Kennedy been involved in this, and kind of what are your numbers and kind of what's things looking like here locally for a trap shooting team here in Cedar Rapids?
14: So Kennedy has had a team, I want to say early 2000s. I'm not sure the exact date. I have been the head coach. This is my second year. I've been with the team for 3 years. I would say... the hardest thing is to get younger kids to come in.
0: Sure.
14: They can start rookies, 4th and 5th grade,
0: mm-hmm.
14: intermediate, 6th, 7th, and 8th, and then you got JV and varsity, 9 through 12.
0: Yeah, and so that kind of brings me, like, Jackson, how did you get involved in this? And you're a senior now, so this will be your last year, shooting at the high school level. Some people do go on to college, but how did you kind of get involved in this? When did you start, and how did it all come about for you?
15: So I started freshman year. I'm a junior now, so this will be my 3rd year shooting. And I think I was just talking to Dad about it one day, that I had seen something about it and I wanted to get into it. Excuse me. So we had went to a meeting and kind of figured out, and I shot at one of the meetings and kind of just fell in love with it from there. So
0: sure. And you know, the shooting sports is kind of it's a little bit different than if you're playing basketball or football, where like you can do it when you're young, but when you get older you can't, and your coach and I probably understand that. But like, this is kind of a lifetime skill. Not only is it, because a lot of kids, you know, they may just do the shooting sports, but they don't hunt. But a lot of this translates into, obviously, if you can hit a flying target, you know, flying in there, you may be a good wing shooter, and you can go out and duck hunt as you get older. So it's just a good kind of lifetime skill. I mean, do you hunt at all, or do you just kind of do the shooting sports?
15: I like to go duck hunting in the fall, so that's kind of helped a little bit, having that trap experience, hitting a moving target. So,
0: yeah, a lot of fundamentals, just no different than shooting a free throw, maybe, you know, on a basketball court. A lot of fundamentals. And how do you kind of train your student athletes for that?
14: So, I mean, you can set the trap throwers to just throw hard rights, hard lefts. We'll do that. You can set them on straightaways. I would set your hard rights for a right-hander pretty hard, station mm-hmm. 5. So we'll set those hard rights, hard lefts, have them shoot that. Basically, the only way to get better at it is to just do it.
0: Mm-hmm. And there's stance that's involved, right? Like, I've been up there in these
16: some people have like the, just like a free throw, like they have the same cadence, right? They step up there, they do the same thing every time. They take the same like deep breath in before they shoot, whatever. Everyone kind of has their own type of thing. Like, how do you play any other sports, Jackson? Like, how do you think that relates? Like, I mean, it's just you practice, you have to have a good stance. It's just like no different than a baseball player.
15: Consistency is key when it comes to trap shooting. So, I mean, you get your stance right, you load the same way, just you have that rhythm down, so you're mm-hmm. in the zone every time you're up there on the firing line.
16: Yeah, and having that, I think having that good base, and I'm a firearms instructor for my department, and we kind of relate a lot of things back. If you have a good athletic stance, you have a good base, you can be more successful on the range.
11: Back when I was a kid, this was not anything that they ever would have dreamed of in a Cedar Rapids Community School District whatsoever. I graduated in 1985, and well, the only people who had guns were the people who were hunters and the people who shouldn't have had guns in the first place. Now this is different because there's, you know, you teach them how to handle the guns and the arms properly. Is there a barrier to entry that exists for something like this? And if that's the case, how do you overcome that?
14: You mean like an age?
11: An age, income, ability to have access. Do you have like the firearms that the student can use, borrow? Is there like a team, or they have their own firearm that they're responsible for?
14: So typically they'll have their own firearm. Mm-hmm. It is, I will say, it's an expensive sport when you start out, because that's when you're going to spend the majority of your money. Yeah. But having the right firearm for the right, your right body size,
11: right,
14: it's key. Mm-hmm. But at the same time, you could spend thousands of dollars, or you could spend like $800 and you could still break the same amount of clubs.
11: Yeah. And the big thing is that, I mean, what you were just saying, Travis Graves, is that the whole thing is like, there's some athleticism that goes into this because you've got to have the right stance. It's repetitive. Mm-hmm. I mean, this is something like, oh, golfers are not athletes. Yeah, they are. And these guys are athletes too, because this is a repetitive muscle memory. And it's psychological athleticism, too.
16: Oh, yeah, 100%. I mean, I did it. I wasn't, when I did trap, I graduated in 2005. We had a trap team at Lindmar, and I did it. I wasn't as competitive, but like you said, like, I had a $200 870 shotgun, and I could still shoot in the 20s, right? You know, so, I mean, there are people that have maybe $10,000 guns that are there, and it's just super. It's crazy, but, like, I mean, it does help probably a little bit, but, I mean, you can, if you have the fundamentals and you're a good athlete, you can use an 870 or Mossberg and do just as good. So, you know, with that being said, from my end, I think that's something the Iowa DNR is trying to do, is to get people that maybe aren't so accustomed into the sport to come into these trap shooting teams and participate. So you got a big week ahead. Are you looking forward to it? What have you been doing these past few days to get ready in the next couple of weeks to do your state trap, Jackson?
15: I've just really been focusing on shooting and, you know, making sure to have my rhythm down and just trying to stay consistent. So I do well at state.
16: Yeah, and hydrate before. I think you have your student athlete, just like a football team, eat a good meal the night before, get some good sleep, do all those sort of things. So I look forward to seeing you guys out there. I don't know if you'll be there on Friday or not when I'm up there, but obviously, as you guys know, we have a lot of our officers that are up there that'll be helping you guys out.
11: Jackson, question for you as we wrap up this segment here real quick, if you don't mind. It's your show, not mine. I'm just here.
16: I don't know.
11: Okay.
16: You got the bigger microphone.
11: No, okay. I've got because I don't have the firearm on my side. That's why. Jackson, talk to me a little bit about how what you've learned from trap has extended into the rest of your life. Mental focus, being able to settle yourself down and settle into a rhythm. There's a lot of life lessons that people could learn from doing trap as well, aren't there?
15: Yeah, a big thing about trap is the mental part of it. Like, say you have a bad round, you just got to like learn to overcome it and kind of forget about it. So then you can go into the next round with a clear mind and just kind of forget about that last round. So then you can have a good round, the upcoming one.
11: Yeah, Kirk Ferentz in the 24-hour flush rule. There you go. You got it, and then you're done. Yours is like flush immediately because you have to move on.
15: Yep.
11: Eric and Jackson, thanks for joining us this morning. Good luck to the Cedar Rapids Kennedy trap shooting team
14: in Thank you.
11: Your competition this weekend. So appreciate you bringing these two in here.
16: Yeah, it was good, and I think it's really cool to highlight the youth, you know, doing these cool things in our community. 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
11: 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Hey, coming up here in just a matter of moments, we'll get into the calendar portion of Outdoor Iowa. My name is Doug Wagner. I'm here along with Iowa DNR Conservation Officer Travis Graves. 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
11: 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Doug Wagner along with Iowa DNR Conservation Officer Travis Graves. What do we look to the future and what do we see?
16: Well, it's free fishing weekend next week. It's always a big thing every year because I always tell you, like, I end up checking people's fishing licenses when they don't need it. So I'm saying it now, so maybe I'll remember when it comes June 5th through the 7th that I'll know not to ask people for their fishing license. But anyways, with that being said, you know, obviously we want folks to go buy fishing licenses and fish all year, but maybe you haven't done that yet and you want to go out and fish and just give it a try, or you want to take someone with that hasn't gone fishing before, which is a great opportunity to do that. Obviously it's free, you know, and obviously with the world today, you know, financial constraints, but maybe an opportunity to get out and fish when you don't really want to buy that fishing license. But nonetheless, it's just a great time to get out and maybe, you know, take some of those aunts or uncles, cousins, you know, friends or whatever it may be, just to go out and fish. So there are a lot of local like groups that are doing fishing events, obviously, because it's free, you can get more folks to come. So visit my county parks. I think like all the county parks, various areas across the state are doing something. So visit my county parks to look for some of those events. And a lot of times, like, it's obviously free fishing, but they'll give away free prizes and stuff like that too. So it'll be busy, you know, that week, and a lot of folks do get out, but just a great opportunity to enjoy the Iowa doors and do some free fishing.
11: There you go. Good idea right there. iowadnr.gov is the website. You can find out more there. For Iowa DNR Conservation Officer Travis Graves, my name is Doug Wagner. Thank you for listening to Outdoor Iowa on this iHeart Radio station. 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
19: Greetings from Camp Courageous. This is Craig Stattmiller bringing you this week's update. For those of you who may be new listeners, Camp Courageous is a year-round recreational respite and travel program serving individuals of all ages with disabilities. And for more than 52 years, Camp Courageous has been creating life-changing experiences. What began in the summer of 1974 with just 211 campers, 5 buildings, and 40 acres, has now grown into a year-round campus that welcomes nearly 10,000 campers annually across more than 400 acres and 35 buildings. And what makes Camp Courageous truly remarkable is how it operates. Camp Courageous receives no government funding, we have no formal sponsorship, and nobody is paid to raise money for the camp. Everything that makes camp possible comes from generous people who believe individuals with disabilities deserve meaningful experiences, dignity, and joy. Through volunteers, donors, businesses, families, civic groups, churches, organizations, and community partners, because of that generosity, no individual is ever turned away from Camp Courageous because of finances. That mission matters deeply because Camp Courageous does something incredibly special. We help bridge the gap between what is possible and what is accessible. At camp, we do not water down activities. We build pathways to the camper. We challenge campers at the right level so they can experience not just adventure, but achievement. Because achievement and recognition changes people. When campers discover they can do challenging things, when they realize they are capable, courageous, included, and valued, it produces confidence, courage, independence, and joy that extends far beyond camp. That impact goes home with them, into their families, into their schools and communities. Camp helps individuals see themselves and the world differently so that they see more and live more. And speaking of incredible experiences, this past week, Camp Courageous proudly hosted the 39th annual Cruisin' for Camp Courageous, and what a terrific day it was. Now, the weather may have started out a little damp, but the generosity certainly wasn't.
20: Supporters and car lovers alike braved the elements and came together for a fantastic day of fun and fundraising for campers. Families enjoyed camp activities like the zip line and laser tag, while adults explored an incredible lineup of classic cars, custom builds, food vendors, and craft displays. There were some absolutely beautiful vehicles on display this year. Now, the excitement really revved up during the live auction, where generous supporters stepped up in a big way to help make life-changing experiences possible for campers. We are so incredibly grateful to the dedicated men and women of the Cedar Valley Street Rods and the many volunteers, sponsors, donors, and supporters who work tirelessly to create this truly one-of-a-kind fundraiser for Camp Courageous. So we want to extend a huge thank you to our sponsors: the Bi-State VW Club, Colony Plumbing and Heating, Air Conditioning and Fireplaces, Safe Driver Solutions, Cedar Rapids Corvette Club, Dunkel 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and Vontus. Thank you for believing in the year-round mission of Camp Courageous to provide recreational, respite, and travel opportunities for individuals with disabilities. And for those that came to cruise and they saw firsthand, the camp was absolutely sparkling thanks to our annual Day of Karen. What an amazing day that was. We are so grateful to the volunteers from Novalex, WabTech, Unity Point, and Rapids and Affiliates who gave their time and energy and heart to help make camp shine. A very special thank you also goes out to Yeoman and Company in Monticello for donating brand new pruners that made that project possible. Meanwhile, our travel program has been incredibly busy as well. First up was a Bites and Blockbusters event where campers headed off to enjoy the classic animated movie Shrek. The best part of these travel experiences is not just the movie itself, it's the friendships, independence, laughter, and confidence that come from getting out in the community together. And the adventures continued as our travel program headed north to Minneapolis for a Minnesota Twins baseball game and an overnight stay. Experiences like this create memories that last a lifetime. For many campers, these are opportunities they may never otherwise experience. And before we wrap up today, we want to extend congratulations to Camp Courageous board member Glenn Haskin, who was recently named the new board chair of the Energy Marketers of America. Glenn is the first EMA board chair from Iowa and serves as COO of Mola Petroleum in Dubuque. During the recent EMA convention in Washington, D.C., Glenn made it a point to raise awareness and support for Camp Courageous by sharing information about camp and encouraging donations from attendees across the country. Glenn, thank you for being such a wonderful ambassador for Camp Courageous and for continually finding creative ways to support our mission. One more important reminder for our listeners, Camp Courageous is hosting a Stuff the Bus fundraiser to help prepare for the busy summer season ahead. The event will take place Saturday, May 23rd from 9 to 11 a.m. at participating locations including Marion Fairway and the Marion Hy-Vee. We are collecting highly needed items, including cleaning supplies, hand soap refills, bug spray, lemonade mix, and more. It's another great example of how simple acts of benevolence can directly impact campers. And as we close today, I want to leave you with this thought. Camp Courageous is truly one of the most unique places you will ever encounter. Not just because of the activities, not just because of the beautiful campus, but because of the people. So many individuals, businesses, churches, organizations, clubs, civic groups, and volunteers find creative ways to align with the Camp Courageous mission and serve our campers. There truly is something for everyone at Camp Courageous. And what brings all of these people together is one simple thing: the campers. Camp is a tremendous unifier. People from all walks of life come together here because they understand that what they do directly helps to serve more campers and creates more life-changing opportunities. And the beautiful thing is this: when you support Camp Courageous, it changes you too. If you would like to be a part of something truly life-impacting, something that creates courage, confidence, friendship, joy, and opportunity, we would love to connect with you. Give us a call. 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Come see camp. I would be delighted to show you around. 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Until next time, thank you for believing in the mission of Camp Courageous. And thank you for helping us continue to provide exceptional service, experiences, and care for our campers and families every single day.
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2: Standing up for what's right. 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
4: 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Those men, trusted educators, football coaches, and twins, are now facing more than 50 charges related to alleged child sex abuse. 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This is a story about a group of women who say they survived the abuse, who took matters into their own hands and are still fighting for the girls they used to be.
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9: Something that caught my attention, the invisible strategy. Mm-hmm. Can you elaborate on the invisible strategy? So is that basically, when you say that, does that mean 401k, for example? It's just, it's automatic, it's systematic, it's regular. And it's not really, if you do it, it's not something that maybe you notice. Is that why it's an invisible strategy?
10: Absolutely. And you tag along with a strategy like that that is diversified. Obviously, there's a little work in setting it up. But if you're a conservative investor like I am, you're in very diversified investment programs. You're not in individual stocks. And this is what I was trying to talk about with my league members, that I don't feel comfortable buying individual stocks. I need to have diversified investments, and I need to have that invisible strategy where I'm not looking at it all the time. And I think that's what an invisible strategy is. You don't have to look at it. It's just automatically coming out, and you can basically just plan on having some type of a lump sum whenever you want to look at it or whenever you want to spend it at age 60 or 65. But that's what makes me more comfortable than maybe a slot machine mentality and I went through this during the COVID period when 400,000 Americans opened up brokerage accounts during the spring of 2020 when the world was shut down. I was one of those that bought individual stocks, and I was looking at my stocks all the time, and then it dawned on me, these are retirement accounts. I shouldn't be looking at it all the time. And it took me 6 to 8 months to wean myself off of that. I talked to you about that, Doug. You were kind of my shrink. You helped me. I think you hypnotized me or something.
11: Tell me about your childhood.
10: You had that flashlight from the Men in Black. you just reprogrammed my memory.
11: These are not the ETFs you're looking for.
10: Yeah, exactly. So that's what an invisible strategy is.
12: We just crossed genres right there in one sentence.
11: We did. I wanted to get something real quick, and I apologize, but I was watching something the other day. We were talking about a quarterback for a professional team who was okay. Maybe they got to the playoffs, and maybe they get there, and they play well, but they just didn't hit it. Till finally, somebody, one of his fellow players, came up to the quarterback and said, "You know what? You don't take enough calculated risks, and because you don't do that, you will never be a champion, and this team will never win a championship. So you need to evaluate how you're going to do this now." That's part of investing, too, is that what you're doing is it is sort of a calculated risk, especially like you get older. I think that Danielle's afraid of that at this point because she's somewhere where she's got zero risk at this point. How do you work with somebody to get them to the point where they're not afraid to take that next step?
10: Very slow baby steps, very small amounts into very diversified programs and something that she doesn't have to watch all the time. She doesn't have to check all the time. And segment her time frames into short term. She's done a great job at the short term bucket. And then let's set up some retirement.
11: Gotcha. Premier Investments in Wealth Management. If you go there, you click on Get Started. You answer a few questions. You get a one-page Premier Vision document. 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
11: For you, Elias, Dennis wants to know, is there a difference between an emergency fund and a sinking fund, or can it all still be just one pool of money? I know what emergency funds are, but lately I've been hearing about a lot about needing sinking funds for those things like car and home repairs. In my mind, those things would come from the emergency fund, but should there be separate sinking and emergency funds?
9: You absolutely can separate those items, and the way we think of it would be emergency funds are for the unexpected. Sinking funds are for the expected. Now, just because they're expected doesn't mean they'll happen at a set cadence. Those expected expenses could be irregular, like car repairs. So if you drive a car and you spend $2,500 every year for maintenance,

0: I'm going to send you this. It's going to be blank, but it's going to have all of my formulas in it. So you can take a look and you can just plug in the numbers or something like that. Do you think that they sent it to you because they want you to be impressed over it or because they want you to know more about their being financially completely open?
1: I think both.
0: Okay.
1: I think both, which typically I am very impressed by the spreadsheets that people make. And it's really insightful into how they like to organize their thoughts. It's essentially what they're doing. So I think it's both. I think they want me to understand how they think about their money. And I think I always compliment someone when they show me their spreadsheet because that's probably that's a little, I don't know, intimidating is probably too strong of a word. But it's like, I'm going to show this person how I organize my finances. Maybe they'll tell me it's a bad way to do it.
0: Yeah.
1: Which I would never say that because it's obviously working for you.
0: It could be that so, Excel puts the X in sexy.
1: Sure. I don't even know what that means. But okay.
2: I would agree with it, but hey, I think that's a yep.
0: There you go. So get in touch with my friends at Premier Investments and Wealth Management. It's really good that you're thinking about these things. For me, one of the things was is that I paid off my car and then my mechanic said, okay, take that money that you were doing and start putting it away for your next car. Mm-hmm. Put a year's worth of money away, and then you're going to be ready to get that next car moving in. So
1: yeah, and I want to add on to piggyback on that idea. So car repairs and home maintenance, although you can use your emergency money for those are not emergencies.
0: Yeah,
1: those are not true emergencies. If you live thinking I'm never going to have to spend money on my vehicle, and I'm never going to have to spend money on home maintenance, that's kind of a false sense of security. Those are car repairs and home maintenance are predictable events in your life. Mm-hmm. You cannot predict when they will happen, but it is predictable that they will happen.
0: And you don't need to own a home either, because if you don't own the home, then odds are you don't have that home maintenance. 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
0: I'm Doug Wagner. 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
3: 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Rebalancing a portfolio may cause investors to incur tax liabilities and or transaction costs and does not assure a profit or protect against loss. Economic forecasts set forth may not develop as predicted, and there can be no guarantee that strategies promoted will be successful. All performance referenced is historical and is not a guarantee of future results. All indices are unmanaged and cannot be invested into directly. There is no assurance that the techniques and strategies discussed are suitable for all investors or will yield positive outcomes. The purchase of certain securities may be required to affect some of the strategies. Investing involves risks, including possible loss of principal. There is no guarantee that a diversified portfolio will enhance overall returns or outperform a non-diversified portfolio. Diversification does not protect against market risk. Dollar cost averaging involves continuous investment in securities, regardless of fluctuations in price levels. Investors should consider their ability to continue purchasing through periods of low price levels. Such a plan does not assure a profit and does not protect against loss in declining markets. Contributions to a traditional IRA may be tax deductible in the contribution year with current income tax due at withdrawal. Withdrawals prior to age 59 and a half may result in a 10% IRS penalty tax in addition to current income tax. A Roth IRA offers tax deferral on any earnings in the account. Qualified withdrawals of earnings from the account are tax-free. Withdrawals of earnings prior to age 59 and a half or prior to the account being open for 5 years, whichever is later, may result in a 10% IRS penalty tax. Limitations and restrictions may apply. Forbes Best in State Wealth Management Team's ranking was developed by Shook Research and is based on in-person, virtual, and telephone due diligence meetings and a ranking algorithm that includes a measure of each team's best practices, client retention, industry experience, review of compliance records, firm nominations, and quantitative criteria, including assets under management and revenue generated for their firm. Investment performance is not a criterion because client objectives and risk tolerances vary, and advisors rarely have audited performance reports. Shook's research and rankings provide opinions intended to help investors choose

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1: Fox Country.
2: I'm Michelle Polino. Dolly Parton is facing health issues, but it's not slowing her down. However, in a video she shared with fans, she thanked them for their support and let them know that she is canceling her upcoming September Las Vegas residency, which had been rescheduled from December of 2025 because of health issues. In the upbeat video, she said she's having kidney issues.
3: And my digestive system got all out of whack over the past couple, 3 years. And they're working real hard on rebuilding and strengthening those.
2: She added she's still working hard on getting her museum and hotel open in Nashville later this year. And she is working on a Broadway musical coming to New York in the fall. She keeps on and Kelly Pickler returned to her old stomping grounds with an appearance on American Idol. She performed with Idol finalist and country music fave Hannah Harper to sing A Broken Wing. Her rare appearance on the show follows the death of her husband in 2023. That's Fox Country on Fox News.

0: There we
1: go. Sorry. June is perennial month too. So we're really excited about that. On Monday starts perennial month. That's a time when a lot of perennials are blooming. It is just absolutely stunning out in the perennial section. We have been getting a lot of different trucks in of them. We grow a lot of them. So it is just great. You plant once, enjoy it forever. It's not as hard as a tree or shrub. Great, great products out there.
2: Okay. And you were saying this change of the season. We've already been working on fall.
1: Yeah. Asters are planted.
0: Wow.
2: Asters and Rudbeckia. Yeah. We're planting mums. I think mums come in on Wednesday.
1: Oh my gosh. It's just insane how far ahead. Like, I think a lot of people don't think about that when you're in the production business too, because a lot of other garden centers will just like get product in, turn it over, send it out. But we are in the production business, so we're essentially our own wholesaler and grow all of our annuals, veggies, and herbs. So it takes a very, very long time. Like, for example, ferns that we were selling this season in May were planted last September.
2: That's right.
1: So, and then now we're planting all of the fall mums now. So it's just crazy, like, how far ahead you have to work and plan.
0: Yeah, you really got to keep that calendar about 6 months out. It's from where you actually are.
1: Well, even nobody wants to hear this right now, but we just cleared a bunch of space in the back room because Christmas is coming in soon. So we have to, we price it all, put it in the back to prep it, and then come late October, we start doing it. So.
0: Yeah, don't panic, everybody. She said Christmas supplies are coming in
2: soon.
0: How many
2: shopping days are there?
1: I know. Oh my gosh. But like, yeah, no, we do not. We try not to press it early because some places put Christmas out in like August.
2: Yeah, I don't.
1: And I'm like, what? I can't fathom that. So we do not put it out that early, but we will be pricing it this summer, which is just crazy.
0: Yeah,
1: just
0: back to school transitions into Halloween and retail, so that can very much happen. Bob and Katie here from Culver's. We appreciate everybody listening this morning. Here's how you can really tap into their wisdom and expertise. We have the text line. That's 319-983-3498. A reminder, that is text only. We can't answer any voicemail questions or anything like that, but 319-983-3498 allows you to make a text question for the program, or you can simply call us 319-365-0600 if you want the one-on-one conversation with Bob and Katie. Once again, 319-365-0600 will set you up and put you on the air that way. Let's move over to the text line already. Quite a few of the questions coming in. Let's get started with a question about fertilizing. Is it best to fertilize tomatoes, hydrangeas, and roses weekly during the growing season?
2: At least every other week. Tomatoes are pretty heavy feeders, and you need to be careful about how much you water them, but maybe about every other week.
1: And we recommend adding calcium to your
2: tomatoes. Because, you know, the blossom end rot, which many people think is a disease, is actually a calcium deficiency. So get that in there also. And then let's talk about watering tomatoes. You know, once a week is plenty, almost too much. If you can go a week and a half, 2 weeks, even better. If it rains within those weeks, don't water it. And the reason is because they grow too fast, they split, and it changes the flavor.
0: Okay. And what about just being in a dry season? We're kind of in a dry spell now.
2: We are.
0: And do people hit the trigger with watering a little bit harder?
2: People water way too much.
1: That's kind of the issue with everything. I have so many people coming in right now asking why their leaves are yellowing and why, and you know, their plants not doing well, their tropicals. And it always seems, when we ask them about their watering, it always seems to be an overwatering issue more often than not. And at that point, there's root rot, the roots need to dry out, so you got to kind of like take the plant out, let it dry out, repot it with new soil. So it just, overwatering just creates more issues.
2: It does. I had a lady in the other day. She was having some trouble with some vinca that she had, and she goes, they're turning all yellow. And I said, well, what is your watering schedule? I water plenty. And I said, well, that might be the problem.
1: Too
2: I
1: much,
2: said, how
1: yeah.
2: much are you watering? And she was watering every other day. And I said, you know, again, too. Week and a half.
1: Just feel the soil.
2: Yeah.
1: We cannot stress that enough. You can't just like look at your, I mean, sometimes you can look at your flowers and you see them wilting and stuff, but sometimes things wilt because they were wanting to escape the heat, or they might be stressed because it was like 40 degrees last week and now it's 90 degrees.
2: Which,
1: so
2: that is so horrible on plants.
1: Yeah, so they could just be stressed, but that doesn't necessarily mean they need water. The top layer might look dry because it dried out from the sun, but stick your finger in the soil. And if it's moist down there, you do not need to water.
2: So if you have a watering addiction, maybe you might want to get some new sod put in. You can water that every day.
1: Yeah, sod you need to water every day for like a month.
0: Well, what about lawns? Because I'm noticing some of the lawns are getting brown on the side.
2: I don't know that we need to worry about doing that yet. I think it would be a couple weeks away if we don't get some rain. And there's a couple chances of rain. I don't think anything too major, but.
0: Well, let's move over to the text line once again. 319-983-3498 allows you the opportunity to get your question through the text line. Good morning. I bought a Revolution Blue Hydrangea at another retailer, I'll just say, in a pot. I'm wondering if I can leave this in the pot all summer and have it come back next spring. Or should I cut back to the dirt in the fall and leave it outside in the pot, or bring it inside? Or don't you recommend trying to keep it year to year?
2: So in the ground would probably be the best for it to winter over. I have known people that have had them in pots, potted them up, you know, out of their nursery can into a pot, had it on their doorstep or something, and stored them in the garage over the winter. Now that will work too, as long as you check it occasionally for watering. But bringing it inside is not an option.
0: Can I still trim crabapple and tulip trees? Thank you for the great advice.
2: So crabapple trees are one of those things that you should trim like in late February, March. You know, if you're questioning whether you're going to remember what branches you need to cut off, you might want to paint them now so you can do that. Tulip trees, dead of winter.
0: Okay. And speaking of dead of winter, Jason did a little research. We've got 209 days to Christmas.
1: That's funny. I was like, oh gosh, where are you going with this?
0: Okay. I have a container pond. What do you have for pond plants or annuals that would work in the pond?
2: So I think we still have some hyacinth.
1: Hyacinth and lettuce.
2: And lettuce.
1: Are we out of... Well,
2: I don't remember.
1: Okay, call us to double check on that because I do not know for sure, but we have water hyacinth. We have the 3.5-inch just regular pond plants that could, well, I guess if it's a container one.
2: Yeah, so there were some iris in there and some sweet flag.
1: Okay.
2: Yeah, and then...
1: We also have some water planters. So I guess it depends on how big your container pond is, but those... Yeah. I don't really... I'm not super familiar with them, but they're like in a pot.
2: Yes, yeah. Yeah. So all those plants get so huge, I don't know how that would work.
1: Right, but. So you might need that for like a big pond.
2: Yeah.
1: But anyways, yes, we do have some floaters and some smaller plants for you.
2: Yeah.
1: You're okay. Really testing our knowledge right now. Neither of us really keep up with the pond plants very well.
2: They get kind of shoved to the side.
1: That's Sharon's world.
2: Well, and it used to be such a huge thing, and now it's just like such a small thing.
1: Right, and so, yeah.
0: From the text line, my weeping red bud got nipped during a bud formation. It seems the major bare branches have green when scraped, while the tinier ones are pretty brittle. So the question is, do I replant or just endure this look for the year and hope next year it'll come back? Planted it last year, so I still have the first year guarantee. It looks like it's green kind of... about a third of the way down, but the top third is totally just branches.
2: So, which would have gotten the frost more.
0: Yeah.
2: That's one of those things that, is it going to come back? Probably. They have to reform new buds, so it takes a while. So
1: I have a couple trees right now. I think I talked about this last time, but I have a very established ginkgo tree. It's like 5 years old, I think, and... It looks horrible right now because it also, the buds got nipped by the frost, and it's slowly, finally starting to reform some buds. And I'm not worried about it. I know it'll come back, but the frost really just kind of took it out for a little bit.
2: We had a purple ash at work that happened to just like half of the tree.
1: Yeah.
2: And it's finally starting to do something too. So
1: yeah, they're just
2: stressed. Just takes a while.
0: Also from the text line, what type of weed control can be used on an erupting hardy hibiscus?
2: Well, if there's existing weeds, really the best choice is to get in there and just pull them. You can use Roundup if you go in there and paint it on the individual weeds. But if you're going to go to that extent, just pull them.
1: Yeah.
2: I mean, you could use Preen then, a follow-up of Preen, but Preen isn't going to kill existing weeds. It's just going to take care of the seeds.
1: A follow-up on that tree for the frost, you should use Arboraid.
2: Oh, yeah.
1: Yeah, so I put Arboraid. I recently used it on all of my trees. So the 32-ounce bottle that we carry, we also carry a 2-gallon container now, but there's also a 32-ounce bottle. And that, I mean, I was mixing loosely, but eyeballing it. But I got through about 8 trees with it. And it is has a lot of trace nutrients that other fertilizers don't have. It was created by a local guy here in Cedar Rapids and just does wonders for trees.
2: Yep.
1: They say to do like 3 applications to really see a huge difference. But basically you do Arboraid once in the spring, Winteraid in the fall, Arboraid again in the spring, and then your stuff will really start to take off. So I just used Arboraid on my ginkgo that was struggling from the frost, and now I just put 2 and 2 together that now it's starting to leaf out again.
2: Yeah, and too, like you were saying, nothing's immediate.
1: Sometimes
2: it takes several applications and some patience. And that is across the board on any kind of plant material.
1: Right.
2: Nothing is immediate.
1: Yeah, don't expect to put the Arboraid down and then it just fully leaves out.
2: Right.
1: But it definitely will help kind of re-stimulate that, get the nutrients it needs. So yeah, highly recommend that. We carry that in the store.
0: Okay. We've got, we had an earlier text from Northern Illinois, and now we're headed over to Wisconsin. And Paula is there from Hazel Green. Good morning, Paula. You're on with Bob and Katie from Culver's.
3: Good morning. I wondered if you can possibly give me any tips. I have several, they're half whiskey barrel size, and I do not seem to be successful with trying to plant sweet potatoes in containers. I don't know why. I mean, they just don't make large sweet potatoes like I want, and I'm not a novice gardener. I don't know what else to do.
2: So what kind of soil are you using?
3: Pardon?
2: What kind of soil are you using?
3: Okay, well, it's my garden soil. It's sandy loam.
2: Okay. So sweet potatoes, like a little bit lighter soil. I mean, if you've got sandy loam, that should probably work. I mean, when you're growing sweet potatoes in a garden situation, you know, you always want to make a hill, plant the plants at the top of the hill.
3: Yes,
2: makes them easier to dig.
3: Always have.
2: Yeah, in a pot, you've got a little bit different pressure on the soil, you know, I guess is what I'm saying. So it could be that. And then the whole business of temperature, you know, is it getting too hot? But on the other hand, when we grow the ornamental sweet potatoes, they get potatoes on them when they're in pots.
1: Mm-hmm.
2: So it's kind of and then too, are you fertilizing?
3: No, I've never had to. I've always grown them in the garden. I've always put them in hills about 2 feet tall and covered them with black plastic. And I always had humongous sweet potatoes, but I can't do that now because I have a horrendous problem with voles. They eat everything. They get in, they core out the plant. And I've tried wire. I've tried everything, and nothing protects my sweet potatoes from those devils.
2: Yeah, I gotta get a big cat out there.
3: I've got lots of cats that are, you know, neighborhood in and out and so forth, but they won't touch them. I just trying out of desperation because I would love to have my wonderful sweet potatoes like I had in the past. In several years now. And I wondered if there was anything that I can possibly do this dip. I get sweet potatoes, but they're not anything that I'm happy with.
2: So I realize you probably haven't planted already. So, but this would be for next year.
3: I haven't planted yet.
2: Okay.
3: I'm just getting ready.
2: So what you'd want to do is mix half topsoil and half Miracle-Gro together. Lighten that soil up even more. And then and then fertilize weekly.
3: Do they need a mound on top of
2: the... So, not so much. I mean, the mound makes it is all about easeability of digging them in the fall.
3: Okay, okay. Well, I just, like I said, I've had world-class sweet potatoes in the past years.
2: Yeah.
3: I mean, they were as wide as my hand and probably as long as two of my hands stuck together, you know?
2: Yeah.
3: But I just don't have success. So yeah. I appreciate your advice, and maybe I can... do something, because it's very frustrating.
2: Yeah, lighten up the soil and more fertilizer.
3: Thank you.
0: Thank you. Appreciate the call this morning. Here are your options and how you can get in touch with Bob and Katie here on the Iowa Lawn and Garden Show, presented by Culver's. 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

0: is the Iowa Lawn and Garden Show from Culver's, and we appreciate you being on board. Bob and Katie are here answering your questions. Text line connection is 319-983-3498. Want to make the studio line connection? You do that at 319-365-0600. And before, you probably have a better memory than I do, but John from Waterloo had a picture that they wanted you to identify. So
1: a little bit of oxalis growing in his lawn, and Weed Beater Ultra would be what you'd want to use for that.
0: Okay, Weed Beater Ultra.
1: Yep.
0: Also, good morning. I have a Reliance peach tree that I planted about 5 years ago. Last year, I had a large abundance of the best peaches, and this year, I have nothing. Is there an issue with my tree?
1: No. Issue with the weather.
0: Okay.
1: So that is something I've heard numerous times from varying people. So what happened is they were blooming. We got a cold snap. No bug movement, no bees to pollinate, and then it just got too cold, and there you go.
0: Okay, is 2026 out?
1: Out for peach trees.
0: Out for peach trees, okay. Because the follow-up question is, when should I fertilize?
1: Yep. So fertilizing trees, you know, you could do that periodically through the growing season up until August. Then you want to stop.
0: Also, a question, can you use water that goes through a water softener for watering household and hanging baskets on your patio area?
1: No. So not all plants are affected as widely as some. Fuchsias probably would be the first thing that I would think you'd show up on. But what salt or soft water is salt. And what salt does is burns the root tips and makes it hard for the plant to take water up. They look like they're wilting, so you water it more. Try not to use soft water. It's not an instant death by any means. It's kind of a slow death. And some, like I said, some plants tolerate it for a long time, and then they'll just collapse.
0: What about, this question came in, what are the white blooming trees along the streets now? Would they be referring to cottonwood?
1: No, that's the Japanese tree lilacs.
2: Ivory silk.
1: Yeah, they are beautiful right now.
0: Okay.
1: Just noticing a couple of, just up the block here.
2: Yeah.
1: At the law firm.
2: I saw those when I pulled in, too. I was like, beautiful. Ooh, should we plant one? Because we were just talking about planting one.
1: Yeah, they're beautiful.
2: So a lot of times we only have those in bald and burlap, but we do have them in, I think, one or two container sizes. Mm-hmm. And we have a good amount right now. So
1: They're beautiful.
2: Mm-hmm.
0: The cottonwoods are out, though, this time of year, aren't they?
1: They've been shedding. Yeah. They're stuff, yeah.
0: Good word.
1: And cottonwood trees are kind of not a great tree for in town.
0: Uh-huh.
1: But if you have a large property, they do make cottonless ones, too, by the way.
0: Okay.
1: It's a hybrid that doesn't flower. But I think it's mature cottonwood tree. Kind of be beautiful.
0: Yeah.
1: That big gnarly bark. And
0: we had Robbie Hardware in here. They do air conditioning and furnace repair.
1: Oh,
0: and they said it's amazing how many cottonwoods will get into your air conditioning unit outside.
1: Yeah.
0: So something to keep an eye on. I have two butterfly bushes that have no sign of new growth. I trimmed them back at the end of April. Maybe I trimmed them too soon. Was the winter too hard for them? I lost some rose bushes, too.
1: So the winter was tough on things due to severe fluctuations in temperatures. And you get the freezing and thawing, which is really hard on things. And like with roses, doing the soil mound up over the crown of the plant helps slow that down. I also would, usually suggest to people with the butterfly bushes to do that with them also, the soil mound up over them. When to trim them, you want to wait until you see signs of growth, but it doesn't surprise me if you lost them.
0: Next text line question. My smoke tree did not come back this spring except for one little branch. Last year it was fine until the end of summer when one big section seemed to dry up their big cracks in the branches. What could have caused this, or do they just have a short lifespan? And
1: they
0: it's probably 7 or 8 years old.
1: Oh, that doesn't, live longer than that. So could it be that the buds froze again too? if it's that drastic. That's kind of what I probably would think.
0: Okay. So that's off the top of your head, yeah, probably what may have happened there. So what is the best time to spray for Creeping Charlie?
1: Creeping Charlie is best, easiest killed in cooler temperatures. So I always tell people to start out with Spurge Power early in the spring. And this time of year, you could hit it with Weed Beater Ultra. And then in the fall, hit it with Spurge Power. Not a one and done. Not done in a year. Sometimes it's 2 or 3 years before you get control of it. And then, two, following up with a pre-emergent in like a turf builder helps, because there's tons of seeds that they've left behind, so you're constantly battling the new ones coming up. So
0: okay,
1: hit it from two directions.
0: Let's go to the studio line and pick up a call from Betty in Decorah. Good morning, Betty. You're on with the Iowa Lawn and Garden Show from Culver's.
3: Thank you. Good morning. I have a question. I have an asparagus bed, and unfortunately, I planted some snow on the mountain, or some people call it bishop's weed, close by years ago, and it has kind of crept into my asparagus. And to dig that up, I mean, the root system is so massive.
1: Mm-hmm.
3: And I was wondering, for my asparagus bed, can I just paint on Roundup on the leaves of the of the snow on the mountain?
1: Yeah, so we're probably getting to the point where you're not harvesting anymore. So, and yes, you can do that, and you know, cover up the as much asparagus as you can, and just be careful not to get it, the Roundup on there. But yeah, that's totally an option.
3: Yeah, because it's like even if a tiny bit of root is left.
1: Oh yeah, it's voracious.
3: I know. I wish I'd known that in advance. And then I have one more question. I have a peach tree, a contender peach tree. It's a year old now, and I had peaches on it last year. It was doing very, very well. Somehow though, a rabbit got in. I had some wire on the bottom to keep the animals away, but a rabbit apparently got in somehow and nibbled, not deeply, but some of the surface bark off the bottom, probably about a third of the way around.
1: Okay.
3: Is that bark going to come back, or
1: it will eventually? How is your foliage look?
3: Okay. The tips of the branches are not. It's funny. The tips of the branches are bare, but they have like almost like little pussy, tiny pussy willow fuzzy things on the end. So do I trim those off?
1: I would not quite yet. I would give that another month to see if it's it could be some winter dieback, which is very typical for peach trees, but I think I would wait because the buds could have froze out. But that bark will grow back. It'll just take a while. Don't put anything on it. Keep it clean.
3: Okay. Yeah, that was my next question. Okay, just leave it and keep the grass around it gone and so forth, right?
1: Yep.
3: Okay, great. So you do think that I didn't kill the tree then?
1: No.
3: Okay, wonderful. Thank you for your help. I appreciate it.
0: Okay, thank you for calling in this morning. Appreciate everybody's call at 319-365-0600 for the local studio line, or you can connect via the text line, and that number is 319-983 and 3498 for the last four digits. The Master Plumbing, Heating, and Cooling text line, it is 319-983-3498, and be mindful of the fact that that is a text only. Don't know if we got it at the top of the show, but what's going on at Culver's this weekend?
2: Oh, yeah. We've been so busy with questions. I guess we haven't even gotten to that. So, okay, the last couple of days, we revamped some displays, and we got so much new product for the gift shop in this week. So there's just so many new, fun, cute things in the gift shop. We have Ebert's Honey is restocked. What else is restocked? The wine is restocked. Food, great selection. So that's super fun. We have a huge display for America 250 and a ton of clothes were coming in because we have a ton of like American flag clothes and different just cute red, white, and blue outfits and stuff. And so we were having a little fashion show the last couple days too, because I bought a few things, Kelly bought a few things, Andy bought a few things. So yeah, super fun stuff going on in the gift shop. We have petunias are buy one, get one free this weekend. 4.5-inch square pots and the 6-packs, all buy one, get one free. And we've had several people come in yesterday and they were like, oh my gosh, I didn't know about the petunia sale. And so they like went out and got some more, and I need to get some too before the end of the weekend because I have a couple spots to fill. But yeah, the petunia sale, the weather is like cooler this weekend.
1: Yeah.
2: And so, it is perfect for planting trees.
1: Yes. Trees or anything. Planting in general. It's perfect time to put in tomatoes and peppers.
2: Yeah.
1: But squash, like, pumpkins.
2: Trees are just always extra hard when it's hot because it's so they're heavy.
1: Grueling to dig the hole.
2: Yeah, so this is a really great weekend to get your trees in. I was just looking at, I made a post this morning for the little volunteer tulip tree because tulip trees are so, so cool, but then they get huge. So if you don't have a spot for like the giant ones, we also have the little volunteer tulip tree, which gets about like 20 to 30 feet tall and like 20 feet wide versus the like 60 to 90 feet tall.
1: Which I'm not out in the nursery a lot.
2: Yeah.
1: But a lot of, when I have been, people have been asking for smaller trees. I think they're kind of gun shy after the derecho.
2: Yeah.
1: You don't want something looming over the top of your house, you know?
2: Yeah.
1: So yeah, smaller trees.
2: Yeah. And then black gum, of course, one of our favorites. We've been selling, oh my gosh, we have some really cool oak trees too. Literally tagged one yesterday and we're planting one this weekend.
1: Excellent.
2: So yeah. And when you do plant, just remember, we have them at up front of the registers, but we recommend like a root and grow plant stimulator, plant starter, otherwise the Arborade too, or Biotone. Those are kind of like our top three recommendations for planting trees and shrubs. So just make sure you always use one of those two for best results. But yeah, the garden center is awesome right now. It's slowing down a little bit so you can get some more individualized help. We still have a great selection and the weather's just beautiful.
1: It is.
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0: Rolling through a Saturday morning with Culver's on the Iowa Lawn and Garden Show. Bob and Katie are here to answer your questions. It's 319-365-0600 or take the option of 319-983-3498. That's the number to the text line. And a lot of texts coming in this morning. Man, it just it's filling up the screen here. Sharon from New Vienna. Is it okay to prune white spruce now?
1: Well, May is the month of pruning spruce, but I think it would be okay still. You know, too, when you're pruning any evergreen, you don't want to take off too much. You know, you're talking, 4 inches tops.
0: How far back can I trim lilac bushes to ensure next year's blooms?
1: So, again, so with lilacs, you know, you want to prune immediately after blooming. We're almost, I think it'd probably still be okay, but get it done soon.
0: What's the best way to get rid of spider mites from dwarf evergreens?
1: So there we have Mitex that works really well. In cooler months, you can use like a horticultural oil, which works really good. But this time of year, Mitex.
0: I bought an Autumn Blaze maple and Eastern Redbud samplings. They came in the mail in a box, and they've been planted for about 3 or 4 weeks. And the leaves are starting to turn brown and get holes in them. Would this be a sign of underwatering? The roots are really shallow, especially on the maple, and I've just been doing 1 or 2 deep waters per week.
1: So I would cut back to once a week, and the browning of the leaves, it could be from wind damage, could be just from stress. I'm questioning whether they had leaves on them when they got them, or if they were bare root when they got them.
2: Oh.
1: So, anyway, cut back on the watering. A good thorough soaking once a week, no more.
0: When can I plant cucumbers and squash to prevent the vine borer?
1: So, about the middle of this of June is what truly the best time for that stuff. And will they have enough time? Absolutely.
0: When is it recommended to stop cutting rhubarb and asparagus? You were just talking about asparagus.
1: We're there.
0: Oh, okay.
1: Yep, stop.
0: Stop the rhubarb.
1: Yeah.
0: Stop move the asparagus.
1: On, move on to strawberries.
0: Okay, yeah. Oh, I had strawberry pie the other night. Man, I love June.
1: Yes, I do too. Did you get some locally grown ones?
0: Yeah.
1: Mm-hmm. Awesome.
0: Yeah.
2: Oh my gosh, I've been seeing all that strawberry talk and hubbub of all the pesticides. And I mean, that's always been an issue, but there's been this huge thing with like Driscoll's strawberries.
1: That they're so full of.
2: Am I allowed to say that? I don't know.
1: Well.
2: And I don't know.
1: So, that they're so company. Full of pesticides and fungicides.
2: Yeah, and like there's this huge news story on it, and then there's been a bunch of recalls and everything.
0: Wow.
2: And I'm like, buy your strawberries from us and grow your own.
1: Yeah.
0: Yep, exactly. Yeah. That's the way to go.
1: I don't know if we have any left.
2: Oh, okay.
1: Well,
2: next year.
1: So call before you come out.
2: We have two hanging baskets, I know.
1: Oh, they
2: I
1: are.
2: I saw them last
1: so
2: night.
1: So that's what we're down to, yes. Hanging baskets.
2: Yes.
1: So, yeah, that's one of those things you need to get early and get in early. But there's nothing better than strawberries. I love them.
2: Yeah.
1: Love them.
2: But so good.
1: This June is the month.
0: Driscoll, the farms out in California, interesting fact I discovered just this past week is that the guy that owned Driscoll like 50 years ago or something, he was one of the original investors in American Top 40 with Casey Kasem program.
2: Oh, really?
0: Yeah. The Driscoll guy from Driscoll Farms, he invested. Huh. I thought, oh,
1: that's
0: like
1: curious.
0: The strawberries in the store. Yeah.
1: That's
2: it's like, oh my gosh, yeah.
0: Oh, okay.
2: Yeah, I don't know. There's just a bunch of recent talk about strawberries lately in general.
0: Yeah. Oh, it's just, June is pretty much prime time for strawberries, isn't it?
1: That's the only time of year I'll eat strawberries, and only if they're grown locally.
0: Yeah.
1: Because the ones that you buy at the store, and, you know, I'm not dogging any grocery stores or anything, but they're white inside mm-hmm. and virtually flavorless.
0: Uh-huh.
1: A strawberry should be pink all the way through.
0: And that, boy, they make great pie. That just, I'm just in heaven when June rolls around. We also have a question here in the text line. I want to switch to it. Bridal wreath didn't have as many blossoms as in the past years. What would cause that?
1: So bridal wreath is one of those things, and we've talked about this before, is it's a plant that you need to just let grow
2: and flop
1: and no trimming.
2: It's kind of like Weigelia, where it's just very free forming and
1: you're not going to do a box garden, you're not going to do some topiary shapes or anything. It just needs to be a big floppy mound, and it's very graceful, by the way, especially when they're in bloom, but it usually is a timing thing with trimming. So try not to trim it. If you do have to trim it, do it immediately after it blooms.
0: Let's head over to the phone lines, pick up Donna from Ely. Good morning, Donna. You're on with Bob and Katie from Culver's.
18: Good morning. I have a question about trumpet vines. I have two in my backyard that have been there for probably 25, 30 years. And the last 3 or 4 years, they've been sprouting up little volunteer trumpet vines all over the backyard. I mow them off every week. But is there any way to stop them from growing so many?
1: So if they're growing in your grass, you could use like a Weed Beater Ultra and spray on there, and that will take care of them. If it's in flower beds, you can paint Roundup on them to get rid of them.
18: So they're in the lawn, and I just simply mow
1: them
18: off.
1: Yeah, Weed Beater Ultra.
18: Weed Beater
1: Ultra.
18: Ultra.
1: Yep.
18: Ultra.
1: Okay. That'll
18: Weed
1: work.
18: Beater Ultra.
1: Yep.
18: Okay. Thank you so much.
0: Okay, thank you. You have it in stock at Culver's, I would imagine.
2: Yep, we have it.
1: Now, trumpet vines, there are new varieties that don't do that. I don't believe we have any at the moment, but that old orange one, yeah, it does that.
0: We're going to take a break.
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11: It is the Iowa Lawn and Garden Show. Final minutes of the program here at 319-365-0600. And also have Jody from Dubuque on the line. Jody, let's pop in here with a question for Bob and Katie. Good morning.
12: Good morning. I was wondering about, I know you talk about not watering your tomato plants too much and just watering if it doesn't rain an inch in a week, but I'm wondering if that's for everything. Like I've got cabbage and green beans and different things in the garden besides tomatoes. Is that just general? For the garden,
13: no more than once a week. Try to keep your tomatoes drier.
12: Okay. And when you say an inch, I mean, how do you measure an inch when you're watering your garden?
13: Well, that's kind of hard. I mean, you could set up high tin or something down if you're sprinkling, which I don't suggest sprinkling. It's best to water keeping your foliage dry. Base, yeah. Yeah, and, you know, you just kind of have to play that by ear. A good thorough soaking, you know, once a week.
12: Okay.
13: And again, too,
12: okay.
13: Once it's established, you know, every other week.
12: Okay. All right. Thank you.
11: Okay. Thank you for the call. We appreciate you checking in this morning from Dubuque. And Bob and Katie are here from, well, on the road to Dubuque. Give your location if people aren't familiar where you're located in the Marion Metro.
14: Yeah, so it's the actual address is 1682 Dubuque Road. We're right off of Highway 151 by the Marion Police Station, out past the Marion Walmart, that area on your way to Dubuque. And yeah, our hours today, we're open 8 to 5, Sunday 9 to 5, and Monday through Friday 8 to 6 right now. This is our last week of our extended spring hours.
11: Okay.
14: Starting Sunday, June 7th, we're open 7 days a week, 9 to 5.
11: Okay, and look you up online because
14: the
11: website will have your phone number. We've just got a ton of questions this morning.
14: Yeah.
11: And in case we don't get to them on the program, you're always available to answer questions just like the radio show, right?
14: Yeah, and we love when people come in and, you know, introduce themselves to us and ask your questions there too, and then we can kind of show you what we're talking about and help you out a little better there with some real life examples. So
11: yeah, just check it out. That is probably the easiest way. And I'll mention real briefly, we talk about the plants and everything growing and, you know, what to apply to them and everything, but it really up front, you have kind of a retail area that if you have a summer party coming that's a great party headquarters.
14: Yeah, it's a full-blown gift shop. People come in and they're like, oh my gosh, I didn't know you could buy more than plants here. And we're like, oh yes. Like, we have, not to brag, but we've been voted the number one gift shop in Iowa several times.
11: Wow.
14: So
11: okay.
14: It's really an honor, and we work really hard on our gift shop. So it's super fun to just find unique things while you're also shopping for your plants and fertilizers and mulch. And we just like to say we're a one-stop shop, and we truly try to be. So
11: that's incredibly versatile. I mean, to be a lawn and garden center and your number one gift shop.
14: Yeah, yeah.
11: To pull in that award.

0: category.
1: Fun. Yep.
0: Yeah. Bob and Katie here. Want to throw in this question from a text line participant. We put in serviceberry bushes last July. They have never taken off. I believe they had a fire blight as they look scorched and cut them way back. I am starting to see leafing. Is there anything else I could do to promote the growth? Do deer tend to chew on them as well? We recently put up fencing to protect them.
2: Yeah, deer will chew on them a little bit. Not one of their favorites. But I would probably suggest using like Arbor Aid or
1: Biotone. Or Room Grow.
2: Just to give them a little bit of oomph. And, you know, maybe your soil is heavy. Be aware of not overwatering.
0: Yeah, when we lived on the southeast side, it was actually a service project with a serviceberry tree when my son was back in Cub Scout. So this would have been 20, 25 years ago. And it did really well.
2: Yeah.
0: It was amazing.
2: They're beautiful ones.
0: Yeah, we have a lot of deer in that area, and they didn't seem to bother that.
2: They'll nibble on it occasionally, but not their favorite.
0: Okay, so final minute here, so about 30 seconds. What's going on at Culver's, Katie?
1: So we have fun gift items. We put the art poles out. We have a new selection of art poles. We have 4.5-inch and 6-pack petunias. Our buy one, get one free. It's also a great weekend to start planting your trees, shrubs, and perennials. Get your veggies in the ground. Just so much going on. So come out and see us. We hope to help you out this weekend and answer any questions you have.
0: Okay, have a great week. And Bob and Katie back here next weekend for another edition of the Iowa Lawn and Garden Show, presented by Culver's on News Radio 600 WMT.

0: Good morning and welcome to the Bike Car Geek Hour, presented by Castle Motorsports. Good morning, Jay. How you doing?
1: Good Saturday morning. We are amazingly awesome this morning. How about you?
0: Good, good. I would put myself in the same category there. We want to let people know that they can get in touch with the wisdom and the experience of Jay Castle very simply on this program. All you have to do is give us a call on the Newsmaker line, 365-0600, presented by Cedar Rapids Transmission. 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And you can do that on the Fountain Transmission text line, 319-983-3498. 319-983-3498. 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Quality the first time, every time. So, wheels and watches. Jay says that we're going to make the connection between those two items, and you got a kind of a special event coming on.
1: Yeah, well, I don't. My good friends at Duffy's and Jet Set Auto.
0: Okay.
1: Next weekend is at CP Hoy Jewelers is going to be the wheels and watches. So go out and you can see some spectacular watches that CP Hoyt has. And you'll see some really, really cool cars that my friends at Duffy's and Jet Set Auto. I mean, you just never know what you're going to see there. There'll be Ferraris and Porsches and probably who knows what else, what all is going to be there. I mean, there'll be Chargers and Challengers and Mustangs or whatever. I mean, it's just a fun deal and nice, great time. So make sure you get over to CP Hoyt next Saturday for wheels and watches.
0: Okay, and that's coming up on Saturday, right?
1: Yes.
0: Okay.
1: I'll have more information here in just a few minutes.
0: We're going to start out on the phone line, so let's get moved over to Joe from Snake Alley. Good morning, Joe.
1: Good morning, Joe. How are you?
2: Oh, not too bad. How are you guys?
1: We are amazingly awesome this morning. It's great to hear you the first thing.
2: Yeah. I thought I'd give you a holler because one of his trucks kind of quit running. So he's got a 1994 Mazda B3000.
1: Yep.
2: And it's got the V6.
1: Okay.
2: And it's been running kind of shabby. You said when you run it through the manual transmission, when you run it through the gears, it wants to fall on its face when you shift gears and stuff. So it quit running. He couldn't even get it running. But then, so he had it towed back home. And then I looked at it, and it's actually able to start it. But I kind of wondered just off the top of my head, you know, the mass airflow sensor. And I did Google it, and there's quite a few things that could be wrong with it. But I had him clean it when he was messing with it, you know, trying to get it running.
1: Right.
2: And he cleaned the sensor, and it didn't, you know, nothing happened. And then I said, well, take some ether with you and starting fluid and squirt it in the throttle body and crank it over and see if it'll pop.
1: Right.
2: Well, he said it wouldn't even pop or anything. So, okay.
1: So that tells me we probably have an electrical issue.
2: Yeah, that's what I thought too.
1: So have we plugged in to see what the check engine light says or service?
2: No, I don't have no reader or anything like that.
1: Okay, that's going to be our next step. What we need to do, let's see if we have spark. You know, we can pull a plug wire off, put a screwdriver in the end of the plug wire, have somebody crank it over and move your screwdriver, the metal part of the screwdriver, towards metal on the engine, and let's see if we have spark. I'm guessing if you gave a little shot of ether and it didn't start, then we have a spark issue.
2: That's what I kind of thought too. Of course, it must be intermittent, because when I messed around with it, you know, I got it running, and so it really took right off.
1: Okay.
2: So, but I was kind of looking at the wiring and things like.
1: Does this one have? In that vintage, does it have a regular distributor with a distributor cap, or did it have, has it got coil, a coil pack?
2: No, this has got a distributor in back of the engine.
1: Okay. Mazda and Ford were brother and sister back in that era. That one should have the ignition module that mounts on the side of the the distributor. Okay, it's a little gray or black piece that has two 15 Torx T15s or T20s that screw it into the side, and then it, it pulls down. It's got three terminals that go up inside the distributor, and it's got a wire connector to unplug, of course. But we had some we had some issues with those, and when they'd heat up, they would get bad. We also want to make sure we clean off the white grease that's on the distributor and on that, and apply new grease when we put the new module on it. But let's check our our spark. Those there would be a deal that after you drove it a little bit, it would lose power and quit, and then after it cooled down, it would go again. But we always want to plug in first. We're going to diagnose twice before we replace any parts, and see what we have. And I think you're going to find that you have an ignition, probably an ignition module issue.
2: Is it ignition control module, or do they just say?
1: Yeah, they call it an ignition control module.
2: So is that on the? You said that's on the outside of the distributor, or I was thinking maybe on the inside.
1: On that one there, it's very possible it's on the outside. Now, if it just has wires that come out of the distributor and got a connector, then it's on the inside, correct? But like I said, Ford and Mazda were brother and sister back then. Well, they still are, but they used the Ford ignition module on a lot of those.
2: Okay. See, I know up by the radiator, there's a. I was thinking that may be called the ignition control module up on by the radiator. It's a aluminum casting.
1: Well,
2: you know,
1: when you say that, they did do some of that in some of the ages there. There was an aluminum casting up on the radiator support that had a plastic that had a plastic guy on him in the center of it, and they did do some of that for a little while.
2: Well, let me ask you then, would that take the place of that piece in that ignition control module in the distributor?
1: Yes.
2: It does have the with the cooling fins, it's got that module on up by the radiator.
1: Well, if it's with the cooling fans, then that's probably for the cooling fans then.
2: You lost me there.
1: Yeah, the cooling fans have their own module also. That would be.
2: Cooling fins. It's the aluminum casting.
1: Okay, cooling fins.
2: They put the fins on it.
1: Right.
2: Cat into it. Yep. So that would take the place of the. So there wouldn't be one if you see that. There's not going to be a module inside the distributor on the outside. Then
1: there's a sensor inside the distributor. Okay, that's sending a signal to the ignition control module, yes. But we need to plug in, and let's see what we have for codes, and then let's diagnose that. Let's not just go changing a module.
2: Okay. Yeah, I have to try to pick up a scanner that would actually read the OBD-1, though.
1: Yep. There you go.
2: Okay. Well, I'm going to give you a holler.
1: I appreciate it. Thanks for calling in.
0: Appreciate it. Let's move over to our next line here. Charlie checking in from Bellevue. Good morning, Charlie. You're on with Car Geek, Jay Castle.
3: Good morning, Jay.
1: Good morning.
3: I have a 22 Hyundai with the V6 in it. It's a Santa Fe.
1: Yeah.
3: And it just started. When I started, sometimes there's a little flutter, like a little stutter. Sometimes when I started, it doesn't. At low RPM, it stutters, but at a higher RPM, it seems to run smooth.
1: Okay. How many miles does it have on it?
3: 57,000.
1: Okay. The place I'm going to start first, are you mechanically inclined a little bit?
3: A little bit. A little.
1: Okay. Are you married or do you have a girlfriend?
3: Oh, I know where you're going with this. How about I tell you I'm married, but I'll use my girlfriend's toothbrush.
1: Oh, you're going to get yourself in trouble on that one, buddy. Okay. Yeah. So I want to pull off that air tube from our air cleaner down to the engine, and that's going to expose our throttle body. And we're going to inspect that first. You're going to take your fingers and open up the throttle plate, and I think you're going to find it's really skunky, black, cruddy, gross looking. And we're gonna for the folks out there that don't know, what we're gonna do is we're gonna take a little carburetor cleaner. We're gonna take where well we went to the medicine cabinet at home at the house first, and for me I'm gonna take my wife's toothbrush. And now we're gonna spray some carburetor cleaner in there. I'm gonna take my wife's toothbrush and I'm gonna clean up very, very good we're gonna open up the throttle plate, clean up very, very good there, backside of the throttle body or the throttle plate, all inside there. We're gonna wipe it out really, really nice. We're gonna put that air tube back on. We're gonna start it up. It's gonna run crappy right at first for just a quick second, and then it'll run fine. The real key to this whole deal is making sure when we're all done, we clean up our wife's toothbrush before you put it back in the medicine cabinet.
3: Oh yeah, yeah.
1: If you go to my Facebook, there's some demonstrations on that. You have to go through some of the old videos, but yeah, there's some demonstrations of that.
3: But what's your Facebook page, Jay?
1: My Car Geek. So there's my car. I got all kinds of My Car Geek, and then our new Castle Motorsports Facebook is up with all of our inventory of our cars for sale at Castle Motorsports. A separate division, our own independent division of the Car Geek. So we got inventory up there now too. But go through all the old videos. There's some videos of cleaning the throttle body.
3: Okay, thank you very much.
0: Okay.
1: Thank you.
0: Thank you for the call. Let's go over to the text line. Okay. Find out what's going on over here on the Fountain Transmission text line at 319-983-3498. My Nissan Rogue with 90,000 miles runs great. However, pulling or jerking a little when I accelerate from a stop sign. Got an idea behind that?
1: Well, with the 90,000 miles, I'm gonna ask about tune-up. When's the last time we put plugs in it? We want to look and make sure the boots are good on the coil packs. Part of my tune-up is I'm gonna make sure I inspect that throttle body and clean the throttle body. And I'll clean my mass airflow sensor while I'm at it too. But throttle body and tune-up are gonna be two of his culprits on what he's telling us there.
0: Okay, and let's see. Good morning. I'm looking to get a car out of my life. It is sitting on my rental property and looking to learn more about my best options. It's an older VW Jetta with over 200,000 miles, and it currently has a broken head gasket. It will need to be towed from the current location as well. Repair or try to sell? Or is it a tow to junkyard? Donate to charity? What is the best option for the owner with limited financial resources?
1: It's fixing it is going to cost more than what you're going to sell it for by the time you're done. If you wanted to put it on Facebook Market, there are people out there looking for those little Volkswagen Jettas. And there's some guys out there that are mechanically inclined that would be interested in buying that from you. So if you don't mind people calling you and coming around your place, my first thing's going to be is I'd throw it on Facebook Market for 2 weeks. If I don't get rid of it in 2 weeks, with that there, I'm probably going to call Sunline here in Cedar Rapids, and they will send a tow truck to come get it, and they will buy it for me.
0: Okay. Thanks for all the information. This is from John in Waterloo. The tip on using a check valve when doing a brake fluid flush saved some money there. So John says thank you.
1: Good deal. I'm glad it worked for you.
0: Okay. Well, anyway, Fountain Transmission text line available 319-983-3498.
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0: Okay.
1: They will do your tune-ups. They'll do brake jobs.
0: Okay, great.
1: Dylan and his crew down there, very, very good. I just had them do a tune-up on one that I didn't have time for, and oh my gosh.
0: Running sharp.
1: Fabulous.
0: Okay.
1: Magnificent work.
0: So, transmission and more.
1: And more.
0: Okay.
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0: Back on the My Car Geek Hour, presented by Castle Motorsports at 9:27 Saturday morning. Jay Castle here is available and ready to ask your questions and answer them through at the Fountain Transmission text line, 319-983-3498. That is not a live call-in number. That is a text line only. I've noticed a couple
1: calls. Sometimes they try to call in on that. So, but if you want to remember to call in on Cedar Rapids Transmission Newsmaker line, that's 319-365-0600.
0: And that's where you have the one-on-one conversation with the car geek.
1: That's right. You can ask your question. We'll have all kinds of fun. So, and remember, as far as I'm concerned, there are no stupid questions when it comes to maintaining your car, okay? So if you think you got a question but it's too dumb to ask on the air, you're wrong, okay? There are no stupid questions when it comes to car maintenance.
0: That's how everybody learns, right?
1: Yes.
0: Okay. So. Got a text from Cresco. Thoughts on a 2026 1500 GM 5.3 10-speed.
1: Okay, what about it?
0: Just thoughts on it, I guess. Like a review or...
1: It's like everything else out there right now. I mean, there's issues. I mean, the 5.3 has been an okay engine. It's had some valve train problems with their lifters that they have. I'm going to remind everybody, as far as I'm concerned, the best thing you can do is doing your J-oil change on these vehicles. Which is substituting 1 quart of oil with transmission fluid every oil change. It helps to clean the engine keep the engine clean, and it helps from sticky lifters and sticky piston rings. So,
0: 2011 Buick Regal, fuel pressure is bleeding down when shut off. What are your thoughts about installing an inline check valve?
1: Well, let's just go fix our problem. And then we won't have that. Likely we have a check engine light on, and we either have a fuel pressure regulator, which has a check valve in it. It regulates whether the fuel goes back to the tank. So we either have a regulator problem, or there is a check valve in the fuel pump that may have gone bad. So let's diagnose the problem. We don't need to be adding something. I mean, when... The problem you're going to run into is adding into that fuel line. That's a high pressure line. So now with fittings and trying to do something, you know what? By the time you mess around trying to engineer something, you might as well just fix it correctly, and then you won't have that problem.
0: Of course, when you have the garbage that's full and you're trying to shake it down and make room at the top, just take the garbage out.
1: Just take the garbage out. Yeah, okay. Just take the garbage out.
0: Okay.
1: Yeah.
0: Let's see. Let's go to Tom in Cedar Rapids. Good morning, Tom. You're on with Car Geek, Jay Castle.
1: Hi, Tom. How can we help you this morning?
2: Quick question for you. I got a 2010 F-150, and, you know, when I started, drives okay in the morning, and then after, you know, maybe a little drive time, it starts maybe, if I stop, it starts like it's missing, you know, like it's getting ready to die, and it doesn't, but it just, you know, feels like it is.
1: So after you, so say I drive it to Hy-Vee, I shut it off, I go in, I get my groceries, I come out, when I go to start it, it starts a little bit hard and kind of acts like it's loading up, wants to die, and then it runs just fine.
2: Off and on, yeah. I mean, but lately I noticed it's been a little more frequent, you know, like...
1: Okay.
2: Like, let's say I went to Des Moines and we went to shop or whatever, and then we stopped, and then I came to park.
1: Yep.
2: And I throw it in reverse, it starts kind of, you know, like it's gonna...
1: Okay, so it's not what I said then. It's not after you shut it off and restart it. It's you pull into somewhere and you change, you decide you're going to back up, and it wants to chug in that before it goes?
2: Yeah, kind of. I mean, it's going, but it's like it's going on two lifters instead of the full
1: power. So it's already been running. It's not just after startup, right?
2: Well... And let me back up. I mean, once in a while, it does, you know what I mean? and it's beginning to happen a little more frequently that, yes, I get in, I turn it on, and it's chugging a little.
1: Okay, so it's definitely after I've shut it off, and then I restart it in a little period of time. So it's after starting it up, it does its chugging.
2: Or like I said, I stopped, right? I came to the parking spot, and I usually back in. So I pull up, throw it in reverse, and sometimes that's usually when it would do it, right?
1: Okay. What year car is this again?
2: 2010 F-150.
1: Okay, I'm going to be looking. You don't have one of those air filters that's like a K&N or S&B where you clean it, a cleanable one, or you just run the normal air filter?
2: No, it's cleanable, but I mean, I replaced it more than try to clean it.
1: Okay. And is your check engine light on?
2: It went on for a little while.
1: Okay.
2: And it hasn't. I thought it might have been because my
1: no, hang my on, oil. Hang on.
2: Okay.
1: So okay. The check engine light was on, and then it went back off, correct?
2: Then it went back off.
1: Okay. Have we had it scanned to see what the code is?
2: No. Okay. I want you
1: to start off first. Let's go scan it, and there should be a stored code in there. And okay. with what you're telling me now, and with what I'm going, I'm thinking we either have a canister purge valve or a vent solenoid valve. I think what you're going to find is you're going to have what they call a evap leak. It's going to say a small evap leak. And from there, we're going to diagnose whether it's the canister purge valve or if it's the vent solenoid. And it's almost like the old days when our cars would vapor lock.
2: Yeah.
1: And what it is, it's not letting the tank
2: it's not letting it
1: vent properly. So we're going to start out, we're going to go diagnose, we're going to start our diagnostics with, we're going to pull the code, see what the previous code that's stored in there was, and I feel like you're going to find an evap leak. And then at that point, we're going to test our purge valve, and we're going to test our canister vent solenoid. And okay. we're going to find one of those. Does this thing ever, when you go to put fuel in, does it take fuel slow sometimes? Where it keeps clicking off and won't let you put in full bore?
2: No, not that I know of.
1: Okay,
2: you know, that's another
1: symptom of our purge valve and vent solenoid.
2: Oh, okay.
1: So,
2: and now that you mention it, Jay, it does seem like you were saying the valve leak, like a vapor lock. Yeah. You know, I mean,
1: yep.
2: So I've worked on the old cars, and
1: yep.
2: yeah, it's kind of like, hey, something's wrong here. There's a leak or something because you're not getting enough.
1: Yep. So let's plug in and diagnose first, and I think you're going to find you have a canister purge valve or a vent solenoid that's bad or going bad.
2: Okay. Okay. I do appreciate it.
1: Awesome.
0: Thank you for calling. Appreciate it. 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They are the kind of for purveyors of the text line, 319-983-3498. 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
0: We're going to take a break. We'll get to Brian and Muscatine. He's on standby. We appreciate your patience, Brian. Also,
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0: Rocking through a Saturday morning.
1: Wow, you got some Jay good Castle. Music going yeah. here this morning. You got the beat going.
0: Yeah.
1: I'm glad. You know, when I got in the truck and I heard you talking on the radio this morning with Culver's, I was like, oh no, I better stop and get myself a Monster energy drink. I need to be able to keep up with Randy today. Like, oh my goodness.
0: The small size should probably do it. I don't know if you need the big container of the energy drink there. We appreciate everybody being on board, including Brian from Muscatine on the line. Good morning, Brian. How you doing?
16: Good morning.
1: How can we help you this morning?
16: I've got two questions. One, I have a 2003 Ford Ranger 3.0. My tachometer, when I start it cold, it does not move. And then sometimes it'll sit there for a minute or two after it's running. And then it finally picks up to where it needs to go. Sometimes it moves right away. So I'm not sure what's going on with that.
1: It's probably in the tachometer in the printed circuit, or the solid state part of it where we have like a loose connection. That's kind of, you said it was a 2003, right?
16: Yes.
1: Okay, that's kind of back in the era. Like my 2001 F-150, I'll fire it up and it's got the digital odometer, and sometimes the odometer doesn't light up. You can faintly see it, but, and it's still recording miles, but it gets a loose connection. There's a solder joint on the back of the dash that it breaks, but it doesn't actually break off. It's where the terminal comes through and it's soldered, and it'll lose contact. And I'll bet you that's what you're we're having on that tack also. So we need to pull the instrument cluster out of it. And there's a place in Cedar Rapids, ATC, ATS. I got too many ATs. ATS Auto Repair in Cedar Rapids. Andrew there can take it and he can fix that dash for you.
16: Okay.
1: Yeah,
16: I like to see where my tack's at. Not that it affects the truck at all.
1: Right.
16: Because it gets like 16 miles to the gallon on the highway.
1: Yep.
16: So it still runs really well. I just was curious whether it was something I could fix or if it was something I'd take to shop.
1: Yep. I'm not. Can you pull the dash out yourself, the instrument cluster out yourself?
16: Oh, I can.
1: Okay.
16: I have. Yep. I just changed the dash lights.
1: Okay. So. Yeah. Okay. Now, let's back up for a second then. So you just changed all the bulbs in the dash, right?
16: Yep.
1: Okay. Was the tack doing this before that?
16: Yes.
1: Okay. So let's pull that back out and bring it to, or you can send it to Andrew at ATS Auto Repair. Tell him the Car Geek sent you and he can fix that. Okay.
0: Okay.
1: If you have any questions, if you have any other questions during the week, you can call me on the ATC Communications Hotline, which is the 319-999-GEEK. So,
16: okay.
1: We got a lot of ATS and ATC, but ATC Communication Hotline, that's our good line. So, okay.
16: Okay. Second question.
1: Yeah.
16: Parents have a 22 Toyota Tacoma.
1: Yeah,
16: it's got the four liter in it, or the four, yeah. And so it when we go up and down the hills, like going from like Iowa City to the Amanas, some of those hills, it wants to bog down. I'm not sure if I've got a mode something or if I can get it tuned even for them.
1: Okay, so is the check engine light on?
16: No.
1: Okay, so you're going down the road at 65 mile an hour. And you're cruising along and all of a sudden it you have to step on the gas harder to get it to go any faster.
16: Well, to go up the hill, the back roads between Iowa City and the Amanas is where I noticed it. Some of the hills, I have to step on the gas a little bit, like I'm pulling a trailer or something that bogs down a little bit.
1: Okay.
16: And somebody said, well, check your modes, trailer mode, whatever modes. And I'm like, I don't have any of those that I can find.
1: Okay. How many miles did it have on it, did you say?
16: Like 20,000.
1: Okay. So let's... They don't drive it that often then.
16: No. Okay. Nope.
1: So let's go, and I'm going to start just doing visual inspection. I'm going to check out my air filter. Make sure my air filter's not plugged up.
16: Okay.
1: I'm going to be looking in that air tube. I'm going to look at the throttle body for cleanliness. I'm going to look at the mass airflow sensor. I'm not going to touch the mass airflow sensor with my finger or a rag. I am only going to spray some cleaner on it. You never want to wipe on a mass airflow sensor. It'll make it go bad. So,
16: yep.
1: So we're going to clean up that mass airflow sensor, clean up our throttle body. Let's make sure our air cleaner is good. You said it's a 2010, so it's...
16: No, 22. A 2022.
1: Okay. So it's fairly new there.
16: So it's fairly new. It is the SR edition, the four valve, two point whatever.
1: What do they run for fuel?
16: Just regular ethanol gas. I think it's ethanol gas. We probably need to step it up a few times in a better quality gas.
1: Well, no, the 10% ethanol is perfect. I mean, it's good there. That one, a 2022, will run the E15. I would, you know, with them not driving it so much, our fuels today... seem to varnish very, very quickly. So I'm going to tell you, maybe let's, doggone, I want to run some fuel through it and see what we have. I don't need any injector cleaner. Our fuels have good enough injector cleaner in them now. There's no need to put anything extra in it. But I'm going to say we need to just run some fuel through it.
16: Okay.
1: And, you know, sometimes, you know, in these situations, sometimes what I'll do is if I'm at a half a tank, I might top it off with a premium fuel and run that for a tank, see what I could do there. But that one there... You know, just fresh fuel, you know.
16: Okay.
1: And that one there will, you can run E10, you can run E15 in that vehicle. You can run premium if you want that extra performance. You know, the premium's a little higher octane. E15 is good because it is 88 octane versus the 85 or 86 of the other. If I can get some Shell 93 octane, I might top it off with that there and, you know, get a little extra. Okay.
16: Also, like, because they don't drive it that much, pouring Stabil in there, would that help?
1: You know, today's the fuels today, even Stabil really doesn't make it last any longer. I mean, not like it used to. Okay. So it's, and that's the base, what I want to say, the base gasoline is where our problem is. Okay. It's not our ethanol is not contributing to anything to your problem that you're having. It's the construction of the base gasoline itself. So let's get some fresh gas in it. And run, you know, let's put some miles on this thing and run it a little bit. Okay.
16: Yeah, we planned to switch my 03 Ranger with their 22 and

0: replacement recommendations for original tires on a 2022 Honda Pilot.
1: Well, I'm not there. I'm going to do my Nokians.
0: Okay.
1: If you give me a call at the ATC communication hotline, I can get you set up, hooked up with a nice new set of those.
0: Okay, get that number.
1: 319-999-GEEK.
0: Okay.
1: So call and leave me a message, or I hope they'll answer.
0: Yeah.
1: If I'm beside the phone, I will.
0: Right. Okay. 999-GEEK.
1: 999-GEEK.
0: Real easy to remember. Jay, as always, thank you very much. Appreciate it.
1: Don't forget, next Saturday from 11 to 3 over at Siebke Hoyt Jewelers, Jet Set Auto and Duffy's, we're having wheels and watches. Come out and check out all the cool watches. Maybe they'll give me a demo Rolex or something.
0: Oh man, yeah.
1: We need to get with the Hoyt boys.
0: Kind of road test that one. Yeah.
1: I could be test driving a Rolex for them. Wouldn't that be cool?
0: That is cool. Jay, thank you very much. Appreciate you being on the My Car Geek Hour.
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4: Americans injured. I'm Pam Puso, Fox News. American forces have reportedly been hurt in Kuwait after an Iranian strike. Fox's Madeline Rivera has the details.
5: Bloomberg reports at least 5 Americans were hurt after Iran launched a ballistic missile towards a Kuwaiti airbase earlier this week. The missile was intercepted by Kuwaiti forces, but falling debris reportedly hit the Ali al-Salem airbase. Per Bloomberg, 2 MQ-9 Reaper drones were also seriously damaged in the incident. Meantime, a White House official telling Fox President Trump will only make a deal that is good for America and satisfies his red lines. Iran can never possess a nuclear weapon. The president has maintained his key asks, which not only includes preventing Iran from obtaining a nuclear weapon, he also demanded unrestricted shipping traffic in the Strait of Hormuz.
4: War Secretary Pete Hegseth has warned that military action is still on the table if a deal cannot be reached. President Trump is scrapping plans for a big overhaul at the Kennedy Center following a judge's ruling.
6: President Trump says he has no interest in overseeing a major renovation of the Kennedy Center unless he is free to bring the institution back physically, financially, and artistically. In a social media post, the president says his administration will now return control of the performing arts venue back to Congress. The move follows a ruling by a federal judge in D.C. ordering President Trump's name to be removed from the Kennedy Center's facade, finding the center's board did not have the authority to unilaterally change the name. The judge also put on hold plans to close the center for 2 years during renovations. At the White House, Jared Halpern, Fox News.
4: Another federal judge has temporarily halted a weaponization fund to compensate people who claim to be targets.
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1: Coming up later this hour, I watched Mark Halperin's newscast yesterday, like I do most afternoons. He was incensed over the Jill Biden clip and the news's handling of it and where he thinks the CBS interview is probably going. Good. And the fact that nobody has owned up to what he calls the biggest cover-up in media history.
0: Love it.
1: And we'll get into that, play a little clip of that and talk about it a little bit later this hour. But
23: here's the headline of the day for you. AI startup says it will pay people $2,000 a month to pleasure themselves.
1: How much?
23: $2,000 a month. I mean, it's, you can't live on it, but it's walking around money.
1: And is there a website or what?
23: It's an AI startup. Jokes to follow. Stay with us.
1: I'm applying, so I need to...
23: Oh, boy. I'll bring you the story later with nice words. Okay? It will not be explicit because I am a gentleman. I wanted to follow up very quickly on the Victor Davis Hanson piece I was sharing with you last hour. His last sentence or two are worth mentioning, and then we'll move on to Russia. In short, the telltale sign of anti-Semitism is not necessarily opposition to Israel or what it does. It is instead an endless fixation on Israel's supposed crimes when far greater documented horrors elsewhere never merit a word. That's a great standard for what is anti-Semitism.
2: Yeah, it really is.
23: Moving along to the situation with Russia and Ukraine, coming up, growing organs in tiny pigs. Stay with us. I'm just going to hit you with a handful of headlines. Europe is starting to think Putin will expand the war beyond Ukraine. Russia is making very threatening statements about the Baltic states while carrying out massive strikes on Kyiv. And the Euros are damn serious about it. Here's a quote from Sweden's defense minister. The security environment in Europe has deteriorated during the last 24 months, and we see a greater inclination from the Russian side to take greater operational risks in their hybrid operations, moving up to kinetic elements, blah, blah, blah. They are serious. Another headline. Russian drone crashes into apartment building in NATO member Romania. Several people injured. Drew fierce condemnation from the alliance, the NATO alliance, stoking fears that Russia will attempt to spread violence beyond Ukraine. The Romanians scrambled fighter jets and tried to shoot it down, etc.
2: Do you think it was on purpose or an accident?
23: The NATO Secretary General Mark Rutte is calling it reckless behavior. Last night showed yet again that the implications of their illegal war of aggressions don't stop at the border. That's a very diplomatic statement. Could have been an accident. What's the opposite of giving someone the benefit of the doubt? Giving them the benefit of the suspicion. I always think Putin is probing to find weakness and to test reactions. It's as old as the militaries. You make a mistake, quote unquote, see how the other side reacts and collect the intelligence thereby for when you're actually going to attack. Here's another headline.
2: We have the latest on this story. So our Deputy Ambassador to the United Nations, Tammy Bruce, of course it's a radio host that Trump named the ambassador to, but anyway.
23: Where's my ambassadorship?
2: Called Russia's recent massed strikes on Ukraine, including the use of that IBM missile to go into Ukraine, inexplicable, dangerous, and a barbaric escalation. And also condemned the reckless use of whatever rocket or missile went into Romania last night. There are several people that got hurt. It hit an apartment complex. I mean, that's just like you can watch the video. It's all over the place. Very modern city at night, city streets quiet, people asleep, and all of a sudden a freaking rocket hits a building.
23: Right.
2: From Russia. Right. Wow. Yep.
23: Here's an article from Estonia, how a tiny Baltic nation is preparing for a possible war with Russia. Across Estonia, which is on NATO's eastern border with Russia, preparing for potential wars become a part of everyday life. They mention a large university in the country's east city. Planners conducted drills on mass evacuations and sudden attacks on City Hall, setting up emergency shelters. School teachers are given specialized crisis training and emergency supplies with radios, first aid kits, portable stoves. And young men across the country are training in military maneuvers and snipering and sniping. I guess not like being bitchy to your friends and relatives sniping, but, you know, using a gun to shoot people from a distance. They are dead serious in Estonia. One final headline before we get to the tiny pigs growing Vladimir Putin's organs. this from the WAPO. After a brutal winter, Ukrainian drones are breaking Russian defenses. In the war against Ukraine, they talk about the dozens of operators flying thousands of drones from underground command centers that look more like tech startups than a forward bunker, and the unbelievable damage they're doing. And they reset some new numbers about the casualties, the number of men Russia is losing, and how at this rate they will have to do a generalized mobilization, a mass draft of young men very, very soon. And that will be greeted very, very badly in Russia. So things are looking dark for Russia, better for Ukraine, And Europe is well aware that Putin... Oh, I'm sorry. I almost left out the most important part. How can Putin justify a general mobilization slash draft to Russia?
2: NATO.
23: Because he's at war with NATO.
2: NATO attacks him.
23: NATO attacks Russia. That's how he does it. So he's going to provoke conflict with some of the Baltic states, or who knows, Romania maybe.
2: His cold, cold, tiny pig heart, perhaps. I'll tell you about all the tiny pigs and the organs and stuff right after this.
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2: How much is Putin worth? Hard to say, but certainly hundreds of billions of dollars. And he's not the first billionaire to become obsessed with health and become a little paranoid and all that sort of stuff. See Howard Hughes and others throughout history, because you got everything. You know, and you're just thinking, God, I just, last thing I want is to have a heart attack or my, liver give out or whatever the heck it is.
23: There are a handful of tech titans whose names you're probably familiar with who are obsessed with this stuff right now.
2: Yeah. That's one thing that this article in the Wall Street Journal mentions, that it's very popular among your Sam Altmans and all those sorts of people with all their money. And they're spending lots of money and all kinds of different longevity this and longevity that. And why wouldn't you? I would, too, if I had endless money. I mean, what's more important than that?
23: Feeling good. What, are you going to buy a 15th house?
2: Feeling good for as long as you can. Right. But in Russia, Putin's quest, I'm reading now from the Wall Street Journal, Putin's quest to stave off decline is now a state priority. He's turning the whole country toward it, relying on methods as wide-ranging as organ printing, harvesting mini pigs, and exposure to ultra-low temperatures. I don't know why you got to do that. Last month, Russia's government announced that scientists are developing a gene therapy treatment aimed at slowing cellular aging. Wow, would that be cool. As part of a new health preservation technology, Putin's $26 billion longevity initiative. Hey, I'm glad that country's willing to spend their money on this.
23: Well, Putin is that country. He is the government. Yeah. So, yeah, they're willing to.
2: If they could come up with a way to slow cellular aging, and nobody quite understands why we age the way we do anyway, why laziness. All your body's cells get replaced like every 18 months or something like that. Why don't they get replaced by new fresh cells and you stay the same age? Why do you have to get older?
23: Which is why I'm in favor of draining the blood of the young and injecting it into myself, as you know.
2: I guarantee you Putin's doing that. Russian state scientists appointed by Putin have focused on two key technologies, bioprinting or 3D printing living tissue, and xenotransplantation or growing human organs inside of mini pigs, a porcine breed. Porcine. Is that where the word pork comes from?
23: Correct. Yeah.
2: So why did we change it from a C to a K? Because porcine is with a C and pork is with a K.
23: Well, it's the mysteries of language, Jack. Back to Putin and his mini pigs.
2: Anyway.
23: So why mini pigs? Is it because I think like big pigs would be more helpful.
2: This particular porcine breed is even more genetically compatible to humans than the regular pigs that we do it on. So
23: there you go. That's the sizzling bacon of truth right there.
2: Russian scientists working with government agencies claim to have bioprinted human cartilage tissue, a mouse thyroid gland, with the aim of achieving human organ replacement by 2030.
23: You know, as an old guy, I talked to other old guys, and And one buddy of mine's got to get a knee replacement because he's got no cartilage. And he was talking to his orthopedic surgeon about how in the world can we have artificial heart valves? We got artificial hearts. Cartilage is just a slab of just junk that pads a joint. How do we not have effective artificial cartilage? And the surgeon's like, yeah, you're right. We just don't.
2: And they're trying to go the real stuff in a pig, a mini pig, cute little mini pig, tiny little pieces of bacon.
23: Bioprinted human cartilage? I don't even know what that means.
2: So what I think is interesting is people often knock the, you know, immortality is going to be impossible to, or we're way far off of immortality. Okay, we probably are way far off of immortality, or it'll be impossible. But lots of people die because their heart gave out, their liver gave out, their kidneys quit. If you can replace whatever bad organ takes you out,
23: sure.
2: Obviously, that's going to increase your chance of living longer by a lot right there.
23: Right, right. It's sure. It's like a car. You don't junk the car because the distributor went.
2: And they didn't mention hearts there, but I got to think they're working on hearts. And heart disease is still the number one killer of people anywhere.
23: Yeah, yeah. I read the other day that Putin's daughter is one of the leaders in this effort. And I saw a picture of her. A hottie, as you might expect, because, you know, Putin gets with models and ballerinas and, frankly, whoever he says he's going to get with. But, boy, man, she's got a face that you just know sooner or later is going to be looming over you with a big knife in the night. I mean, ooh, beautiful, but a femme fatale. She looks mean as a snake.
2: You'd just get a bullet in the back of your head someday.
23: Right, when she's tired of toying with you. Yeah, yeah.
2: That's fun.
23: That's why you got to work hard on those manly arts, fellas. Don't let her down, okay? Everybody has a rough night. No, you're not a loud one.
2: Putin's a horrible guy. I hope he dies today. I hope he has a heart attack and dies today before he gets his pig heart. But at least they're spending money on something that might benefit everybody.
23: Babushka, she would say, come stand with me next to window.
2: Don't do it. Don't do it. We'll get to Joe Biden at some point and other stuff on the way. Stay here.
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11: For the first time, non-whites are set to become a majority in the United States by 2050. On the bright side, that means more khakis for me. Yeah. No lines at L.L. Bean.
12: That's pretty funny. So that's Greg Gutfeld and show he has on Fox every single
13: night. I'm used to hearing when somebody sets that up, non-whites will be the... Yay! Everybody claps because like the trained seals they are. I did something about diversity. I'm supposed to be in favor.
12: So weird to clap for that or not clap for... I mean, it's just...
13: Demographics, yay! Idiots.
12: So, Greg Gutfeld had as his guest last night, maybe the most interesting politician in America right now, outside of Trump, Spencer Pratt, running for mayor in Los Angeles. And a lot of people saying he's got Trump vibes. He just has that thing. I don't know if it's a coincidence that he was a reality show star. or that's got something to do with it or not. I have no idea. Or if he just has the gene.
13: He has the gene. He has the instincts for getting people's attention. Yeah.
12: But here's a little of him on Greg Gutfeld last night.
11: Spencer, you're on a roll. You're surging in the polls. Do you think your message is actually resonating among the people, not just online, but that people are finally hearing it?
14: This is my favorite thing the internet says. They're like, he's so big on the internet, but is he big in the streets? Yes, the people I'm surging with are the people having to step over the naked drug addicts and step into human poop to get their $20 matcha.
11: Yeah.
14: Those are the people that I'm surging with. The moms across Los Angeles who have to use their strollers around fentanyl needles and naked drug addict zombies with machetes that maybe will chop a limb off. So, yeah.
12: Well, as we saw in San Francisco, you can reach a limit, even with progressives, to where they think, I don't want to live like this anymore. And Spencer Pratt has a good ad. I don't know if you've seen this one going where it's a bunch of ladies doing yoga in a yoga studio, and they're all whispering to each other, are you voting for Spencer Pratt? I'm voting for Spencer Pratt. But it's kind of like with Trump, where it was like, you know, a lot of people might not want to say it out loud, but they wanted something new and different, talking back in 2016. So here's a little more.
11: The silent voter. You have celebrities that are now coming out in support of you, but they will deny it, won't they?
14: You know, what I've learned is I actually don't want celebrities to come out and endorse me. I don't want anybody to endorse me except for the moms and the animal lovers in L.A. That's my entire vote.
11: Yeah.
14: Because that's, you know, I don't. So I'm cool if no celebrity ever endorses me. I actually love when the celebrities attack me because then I'm like, oh, I'm doing so well.
12: He does have Trump vibes because he says the opposite of what all the trained politicians coached by their, you know, professionals say in those instances.
13: Right.
12: We're a big tent here and we welcome everyone from the Main Street to Wall Street and blah, you know, that sort of crap. I don't want celebrity endorsements.
13: Right. Yeah. Well, and I just love that he's a dude who's fed up and is saying, who else is fed up? We need so much more of that in the progressive cities.
12: Let's jam in this last one, Michael.
14: The problem with a low turnout election is people, you need to activate them to vote. And national media makes it more exciting. And it's a big deal. They're talking about it all over the country. I got to go put my ballot in the mailbox. Mm. And so that's why I'm here, because initially it's local, local, local. But I'm realizing the more locals I talk to, they're like, oh, how do you vote? Yeah. Where do you vote? I'm like, oh, my God. This is how the socialists win, because they go ballot harvest and they vote.
13: I like his willingness to mock voters. Where do I vote? How do I vote?
12: Well, the votes are just a couple of days away, and then they'll pick the top two, and it'll probably be him running against Karen Bass, and then you're going to see the entire Democratic machine turn against him.
13: Oh, yeah. Yeah. Wow. Wow.
12: That'll be fun to watch. The last several months of the actual election between the two of them is going to be something to watch.
13: I want desperately for him to win, but the fact that he is as strong as he is, at least that's a step in the right direction.
10: Armstrong and Getty.
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1: One of the Democratic candidates is Senator Joseph Biden. Have you seen the problem he's been having? He went around and made a speech. And apparently, he quoted a British politician, took his speech and kind of paraphrased it as his own. And then the press got on him, and then he was charged also with taking part of Bobby Kennedy's speeches. And Biden says, not to worry, he reassured his staff. He said, we have nothing to fear but fear itself.
12: If you're old enough, you recognize that voice as Johnny Carson, making fun of Joe Biden almost 40 years ago. Because that was the 88 presidential election.
13: With idiotic music playing over it, because all internet videos must have that.
12: I don't know why that is, but...
13: I know.
12: Almost 40 years ago, they're making fun of Joe Biden. Anyway, so we played this yesterday, and perhaps you've heard it by now, but we can play it again. This is Dr. Jill Biden, Joe Biden's wife. She's got a book coming out next week, My View from the East Wing, or whatever the hell it's called. Which is obviously going to be full of crap based on just this one answer in the interview here. This is the only piece of the interview that's going to air Sunday morning on CBS that they put out so far as a trailer here.
8: Were you horrified as you saw it unfold?
9: I wasn't horrified. I was frightened because I had never, ever seen Joe like that before or since. Never.
8: Or since.
9: Yes.
8: Or
9: You've
8: since. You've never seen him like
9: never.
8: That?
9: No.
8: What happened?
9: I don't know what happened. I mean, as I watched it, I thought, oh, my God, he's having a stroke. And it scared me to death.
12: Talking about the debate. And I know I'm going to be so angry watching that interview. The way they handle it, there's not a chance there's any pushback on that based on just the way the reporter acted right there. You'd never seen that before, as opposed to saying, I'd seen it before multiple times.
13: Yeah, are you kidding? Or, well, then why did you drag him around to 9 different campaign stops if you were afraid he'd had a stroke? What medical exams were done?
12: Here's a little of Mark Halperin. From his TV show yesterday, who was beside himself with anger. He went on and on and on, but here's just like a minute of him after he saw the clip.
11: And I'll just take you back. Some people might wonder, well, Mark, why are you still talking about this old story of the cover-up of Joe Biden's mental decline? The reason I talk about it, besides the fact that it is, I believe, the biggest media scandal in American history, is because my colleagues in the media continue to be part of the conspiracy of silence about this. I don't really understand it. And that's not just like a rhetorical throwaway line. There was a conspiracy of silence. People who covered the White House, people who had C-SPAN subscriptions saw Joe Biden's mental decline. I told you that I saw it in 2017 with my own eyes in a public event he did. And I'm outraged at the cover-up. Reporters either allow themselves to be intimidated by the White House into covering it, or they did it willingly because they didn't want to help Donald Trump win.
12: So he plays the clip, and then he has a couple of guests on, and he goes on and on about, as he just said there, it's the biggest media cover-up in our nation's history, and how the New York Times or the Washington Post, no CBS News, nobody has put out any sort of statement. We should have noticed that. We didn't. We failed you. Anything. And the his show, Mark Halperin's show, is he has a Republican strategist on and a Democratic strategist. And even the Democratic strategist. Oh, by the way, we should have played some clip from the what are those two guys that ran Obama's campaign that have the big podcast that everybody listens to? the Pod Bros or whatever the heck that thing is.
13: Pod Save America.
12: Pod Save America, yeah. Dan Pfeiffer and a couple other people that were involved in Obama's. And they're both like, this is why people don't trust us. This is why our brand is so damaged. This is why the Democrats are going to be digging out of this for years. We're still lying. We're still lying as a party about this. We're still pretending it didn't happen. How long are we going to do this? And that's the way Mark Halperin was. And they were, how has no big media organization come out and say, we failed you. We've got to do better. This was ridiculous. And I don't know the event Mark Halperin's talking about. He says he was at an event in 2017 that has magically been scrubbed for everywhere. It was a private event, and he can't find any video of it anywhere. Somehow it disappeared. But he was there, and Joe Biden had a debate night moment in 2017. And Halperin wrote about it at the time, and one of the things in his article in 2017 was, the good news is Joe Biden is never going to run for anything again, which is good for him and America. Long before, he, you know.
13: Yeah.
12: And so it drives him nuts, since he was writing about it in 2017, and people saw this sort of thing all the time, and people are still pretending that. I didn't know until debate night.
13: Well, yeah, and there were a handful of those events, too. I remember seeing the video and hearing the audio. There was the infamous Hollywood George Clooney fundraiser where he was wandering around confused and Barack had to take him by the hand. And then, you know, nobody said anything for months until Clooney came out and said, yeah, he was a shell of a man. We were all shocked. All of a sudden, he grew a conscience when I don't know, Daddy Barack or the Democratic Party told him, you can go ahead and talk about this now.
12: Halperin is more willing than most people in media to say nasty things about other people in media because they're all friends. And whatever that woman's name is who's interviewing Joe Biden, I should have it in front of me, but who does the interview. He said, look, she's a friend of mine. Her husband was my lawyer for a long time. But that is a ridiculous reaction when Jill Biden says, I'd never seen him like that or before. And she says, oh, really? Like that's possibly true. That is a ridiculous reaction. Why wouldn't you react with, well, two-thirds of America, three-quarters of America felt like he was too senile to be president before that debate. So they had seen it before. How had you not seen it before?
13: Right. Yeah, it's all ridiculous.
12: It is ridiculous. And those Pod Save America guys who are young and, you know, enthusiastic Democrat progressives who want them to win more elections are beside themselves with anger of like, when are we going to own up to this? This is nuts that we continue to pretend that we didn't know. Everybody knew this is crazy.
10: It's
13: the Trumpian thing.
12: And how damaging it is to their own brand.
13: Never admit fault. Never admit you've made a mistake. Never admit you were wrong. Just deny, deny, deny. Maintain the bunker mentality and fight on.
12: Well, that's from the party. How about the media? As one, the Democratic strategist
13: said,
12: they are
13: the party. They consider themselves part of the resistance.
12: But they are in business to make money. And as this strategist said, the only thing, what you're selling every single day is people believing in you. Because once people stop believing in you, then they don't click on you or watch you or read you anymore, and you're done. You've lost them. So you've got to sell believability, and they blew it all up. That's why the Washington Post, New York Times, these evening newscasts, that was one of the reasons why so many people left them. Because you're liars. No. Well, never mind then. And then they turn to alternative sources, which are full of conspiracies and all kinds of crap like that, but that's where we are.
13: Your premise is wrong and their premise is wrong. People don't tune in for, what did you say, accuracy or to believe
12: believability.
13: Them? They tune in for agreeability. They want to hear what they want to hear their priors reconfirmed in modern media. It's all about tribal signaling and agreement, not challenging people with the truth. 100% believe that.
12: Well, it's not working for having as big an audience as they used to have. Their audiences are shrinking.
13: Oh, yeah.
12: I think you're right, but their audiences are shrinking going that direction.
13: Well, part of that is just the nature of old media, though. I mean, you can't lay it all on.
12: Part of it is, but a lot of it isn't also. There's got to be. I know I'm that way. I can't read the New York Times and think that's the story like I might have 25 years ago or the Washington Post or the Evening News or anything like that. You have to go to alternate sources. You have to. You have to do your homework on every story because you can't trust these people. Halperin always uses the example of Joe Biden's age and the Hunter laptop. I mean, those were two blatant lies to people. Blatant lies that everybody knew that was crap.
13: Right.
12: And once you've completely sold your credibility, wow, you'll never get it back.
13: I am going to speak for these media people that you are criticizing, quite appropriately, by the way. It's way too difficult and complicated to compete on nuanced truth-telling. Pandering is way easier. We have our niche. We will never have the mass audience that you're saying we lost. We couldn't. We're doing what's smart for business, period. That's what they would say to you if they were going to be honest. It's disappointing.
12: If that's the case, then we are completely doomed. If there's no audience for, hey, we really, really try to get this right all the time and be honest. If there's no audience for that, well, then we are completely doomed.
13: Well, there's an audience for it. It's just not very big.
12: Well, big enough audience to keep you in business.
13: It's a niche. It's just a different niche. It used to be like the entire principle of journalism back in the day.
12: I heard this yesterday from Jonah Goldberg, who used to work at National Review. Like a lot of these publications, left and right, these like, what do you call them? They're like think tanks on a website. They have tiny audiences. And Jonah Goldberg, when he went to work for the National Review way back in the day when William F. Buckley still ran it and it was print before website and everything like that, he said he was told that, look, there is a hobby out there, and I forget what it was. It was something that was ridiculous. A hobby like carving squirrels out of chunks of wood. They have a magazine that gets four times the readership of what we get. That's just a fact.
13: Right.
12: And I think that's probably true. So, you know, to a certain extent, people haven't wanted thorny, truth-telling, pointy-headed analysis anyway.
13: Yeah. I'm torn because I think you still wish there was decency in journalism, and I've just accepted that there isn't. But word from our friends at Incogni, your personal information is valuable and far more accessible than you realize, or certainly more than you'd hope. Every time you shop online, your data is collected, packaged, and sold to data brokers. That's why you ought to check out Incogni.
12: Yeah. The law's on your side. It's just you don't know how to use it or get a hold of all these people. 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

0: you're young enough, can change your body forever.
1: Wow.
0: Based on teenage confusion, which is just horrifying. People who push that along are monsters.
2: Yeah. Yeah. Good for her to come out the other side of that. Other thing, we were talking earlier about the latest details on that CIA dude who got the highest clearance you can get in the CIA. He was a veteran of the CIA. He'd been there for many, many years, and every part of his resume was a lie. Lie after lie after lie after lie. The new stuff that came out today was he became an officer in the Navy by lying about his college transcript that he never went to that college and got a degree. And the Navy let him in as an officer. So I guess the CIA must have thought, well, surely the Navy checked that out.
0: Anyway. Wow.
2: And claiming he was a Navy test pilot and he's never had a flyer's license or anything like that of any kind. So just all kinds of lies. And so we'll see where this investigation goes.
0: Cascading failure and incompetence.
2: But we've been talking a little bit about kind of the fun of, you know, exaggerating your resume for a job. I mean, I've had radio jobs my entire adult life, and it wouldn't have mattered at all if I had claimed I was, first chair flute player in the orchestra at UCLA or whatever. Nope, it wouldn't have made any difference.
0: Right.
2: But it reminded me, remember our old producer, Dominic, who was a child movie star, the late mm-hmm. Dominic Brasha, who's now dead.
0: Mm.
2: He hung around Charlie Sheen and that whole crowd back in the day. Anyway, he told us you always say yes when you're trying out for a part in a movie. If they say, can you ride a horse? Yeah, of course I can. Can you rollerblade? Oh, sure. Can you
0: sword fight? Of course.
2: Well, yeah. Can you surf? Oh, I've been surfing my whole life. Whatever it is, you just say yes, and it'll usually work out. I mean, you'll be at least it won't keep you from getting the part, and then you'll figure it out later, or they'll teach you or something. And I thought that's really interesting. And I should have done that more. Can you do play by play for basketball? Ah, hell yeah!
0: Yeah, I used to do that for my local college. Yeah, for 3 years, 3.5 years. What do you mean 3.5 years? Just the season. I don't know, something.
2: Can you do a weather forecast? Sure, I was a meteorologist for 2 years.
0: Yeah. Oh, funny.
2: I wonder how many people do that and get away with it. I mean, it's got to be pretty common to get away with it. If you can get away with it with what should be the strictest background check we have in the country, the world.
0: Yeah.
2: Then you join some insurance firm or a bank or whatever. You can make up all kinds of crap.
0: Yeah, I've seen the figures, various surveys on how many people pad their resumes, and it's a hell of a lot more than a few. I don't remember the specific numbers, but it's a known thing that people do. I've never done it. Never done it.
2: Like I don't know if I'll ever apply for a job again in my life, but if I do, man, I went to Princeton. I went to Princeton.
0: Oh, yeah. Yeah. Well, and if there's one thing I learned running the Apollo program, it's that you've got to be willing to promote yourself. And that's how we got the Mercury 3 in the air. Joe, that was like the 50s, I think. Did I say Mercury? I meant Apollo.
2: I went to Princeton in the 80s. There's probably no way to look that up, is there? I don't know. It wouldn't be super easy. So I'll say I did.
0: And if they say they had no record of you, say, wait a minute, are you serious? This is, I'll make a couple of calls. I am truly, truly offended by this.
2: I better stop wearing this letter jacket then. That's, I don't know what's going on there.
0: You're wearing your letter jacket? Are you really Jughead?
2: If you miss a segment, get the podcast, Armstrong and Getty On Demand.
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4: So I got hit hard with the rotavirus Tuesday night. Google it. Or ChatGPT it. It's going around the country, particularly Northern California, but there's hot spots all around the country. It's a stomach thing. Hits you all of a sudden. Man, it did me. It's like I went from perfectly fine to, good God, what's wrong with me? Like, immediately.
5: Wow.
4: Thought I was going to vomit or whatever. Anyway, so I slept all day Wednesday and much of the day yesterday, and consequently didn't sleep at all last night. Not a single minute.
5: Oh, my Lord.
4: Which I've only done a few times in my life, but I didn't sleep a single minute and, like, wasn't even close. I just wasn't tired. Anyway, at some point during the night, I decided for who knows what reason to watch Woody Allen's Annie Hall.
5: Wow. That's crazy. I thought of that movie the other day. Did something happen?
4: Could be. Maybe. Maybe we both were struck by something that caused us to think about it. Something I wanted to say about that. But we'll have to do that after Clips of the Week.
5: Okay, let's take a fond look back at the week that was. It's the beloved Friday Tradition Cow. Clips of the Week.
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8: Look, what President Trump has done here is create an unbearable situation for the Iranian regime.
9: Oman will behave just like everybody else, and we'll have to blow them up. They understand that. They'll be fine.
10: And here today, we are starting to see the situation simmering down, with neither side indicating the ceasefire is faltering.
11: Tax 100%. Anyone from California that receives any of those funds, we want to tax 100%.
12: California is actually the worst managed state in the union. I would never invest there.
13: The consequences for zombie people, they don't have them. It's like anarchy. It's like, it's psycho. These people, when I unplug them, they're all going to Seattle, where the mayor will welcome them.
14: We will focus on the worst landlords in New York City. We will work to transfer ownership to responsible stewards.
15: Five police officers were injured after officials say an 18-year-old driver plowed into a crowd.
16: If we believe that we can arrest our way towards safety, we're wrong.
17: Ken Paxton is the most corrupt politician in America.
18: I mean, he's a vegan who thinks God is non-binary and that there's actually six biological sexes.
19: Here we see the U.S. Secretary of Health and Human Services wrangling and removing a pair of black racer snakes from Dr. Oz's patio.
20: The FBI seizing 300 gold bars along with $2 million in cash and 35 luxury watches from the Virginia home of David Rush.
21: Stunningly, driver Katie Thomas holds up her right arm, revealing she doesn't have her right hand.
22: So you want to just call this a day?
23: Or? I don't want to call it a day. You had a hand up.
24: You have a dirty mouth, but it's constant with this. This is what these people do.
25: We'll see. Bitch! Nazi bitch! That's what you are.
26: If you come to my house, I'll make you food and lasagna or whatever you want. I have a pool.
27: What happened? I don't know what happened. I mean, as I watched it, I thought, oh my God, he's having a stroke.
28: It's Clips of the Week.
5: I'm telling you, Britney Spears offers to make me a lasagna and go swimming. I'm in.
4: Hard to say no to. We got a text. I'll bet she puts peas in her lasagna. I don't know if that's a thing, but I did know somebody who made great lasagna but insisted on having olives in it. And it's the only time I'd ever had olives in it. Lasagna. I didn't dig it at all. But
5: I could see olives. You didn't dig it.
4: Pick
5: huh?
4: them out. No, it just seemed
5: wrong. Olives are an Italian thing. Peas just seems out of left field to me.
4: And then that one story, if you didn't hear it, is a woman got pulled over by the cops for the stupid ticket of having a cell phone in your hand. But anyway, the cop said, I saw it in your right hand. Oh, yeah? I don't have a hand. She holds up her arm. Yeah. That's a good one.
5: He gave her the ticket anyway until the police department was so ridiculed that they said, never mind. Oh, boy.
4: So have you ever seen Annie Hall? I don't know if y'all have. Woody Allen movie. Won Best Picture, I think, the year it came out, Oscar. Mm. It's a fantastic movie. God, I probably watched half of it last night. It is brilliant. It's brilliant now. I can't imagine how brilliant it was for its time because it was so different than anything that had ever been. Anyway, Woody comes on there at the very beginning and the opening and says, there's an old joke where this old woman is at a restaurant and she said, God, this food is terrible and the portions are so small. And he said, it's kind of like life. I mean, you spend all your time in misery and struggle and work and worry, and it goes by too fast, which is a very similar sort of thing. And for whatever reason, watching the movie got me thinking about reading his memoir, Apropos of Nothing, I believe is his memoir, by Woody Allen. It's really great. If you have any interest in Woody Allen or really just movies and show business, because he started out as a stand-up comedian way, way, way back in the day of early television and then became a famous director, and he knows everybody famous that's ever existed. But one of the interesting things about him is he's a hardcore atheist. He's a real big none of this matters, and when you're dead, and it's all just an accident of, you know, science that a smart being existed, and his movies mean nothing ultimately, and nobody will remember him, and that sort of thing. And he's fine with that. And I think it's interesting to go about trying to enjoy life when you've got the mindset of he's got. He never goes to award shows. He doesn't go pick up awards if he's nominated. He doesn't watch them. He doesn't care if he wins or loses. He's never seen any of his movies. He works, he directs them and everything like that. He doesn't watch them. He has no interest in any of that sort of stuff. He said, there's usually a ball game on opposite the Oscars. I'd much rather watch that. And I think that's an interesting, I admire that in some ways, but I can't figure out where you get your happiness. His happiness is just in his work. He likes creating art, but he only likes creating it. He has no interest in what other people think of it. He doesn't read reviews. You know, all the things they said, he doesn't watch them.
5: Well, he doesn't even watch them. I mean, that's where it crosses the line into crazy.
4: Well,
5: to me,
4: you'd have to see it enough. You'd see a lot in the editing process. I mean, he's the director, and so you'd see a lot of it. But he doesn't ever, you know, sit down and watch the whole movie end to end, or ever want to see it again, or read a review, or no, or cares what anybody thinks of it. He just does it and moves on, and on one end, I wish I could live my life that way with a lot of different things. On the other end, I don't know where you get your joy. I guess it's all in the process.
5: He gets his joy going out for dinner in Manhattan with friends and having a lively conversation.
4: He goes to the same restaurant and orders the same thing every night and has for like 60 years, which is interesting. I could do that.
5: Yeah.
4: That I could do.
5: Very
4: that I relate to. And then, you know, if you're a Woody Allen hater, you say, and then you, you know, marry your child. Start sexing up your child, which is inaccurate.
5: I believe that to be true. Yes, what you just said. Speaking of New York City, I thought this was so good. I don't know Josh Barrow, the writer. He's vaguely familiar, but he pointed out the other day that if you wonder why hotels in New York are so expensive, this is why. As he said, do you know what rents are? Not you like rent an apartment, but rent seeking. It's a term economists use, meaning you manipulate the government into doing you a favor or passing a regulation that benefits you. And the financial gain you get from that is called rent by economists. Why? I don't know. But Mr. Barrow points out the hotel union and the hotel owners worked together to get the city to ban new hotels. Hotel rates soared, and now labor and capital are dividing up the rents collected. And it's connected to the headline from the New York Times. The average pay of housekeepers in New York City hotels will increase to more than $100,000 a year as part of a contract settlement between an industry trade group and a powerful union. And that's the way rent seeking works. You cook up some flimsy excuse to limit any competition. So you can jack up your rates, and then the union says, hey, we want our cut. And you say, that's cool. That's fine, because we're making much higher profits now. And who suffers? The customers and the citizens. What's so brilliant about these unions is that they then put you in the unfortunate position of arguing that housekeepers should be paid less than, like, software engineers. Then someone yells at you that there's no such thing as unskilled labor. Then you just throw up your hands and say, fine, let's abandon capitalism. Fine. $2,500 for two full beds on the smoking floor of a Times Square Marriott. Okay. Super. Yeah. Yep. They're dovetailing off the huge new deal the Long Island Railroad got. Public employee union, monopoly on service, no competition, union lawyers on both sides of the bargaining table. It's,
4: So getting back to the idea of trying to be happy with what you do or whatever, or just trying to be happy in general. Do you ever listen? You made several albums with your band. Do you ever listen to them?
5: Yeah. Mm-hmm. Sure.
4: You do?
5: Yeah.
4: And you get enjoyment in that?
5: Oh, yeah. Yeah. I mean, I can't do it too much or they're just kind of worn out, but yeah, I get pleasure from it.
4: I don't think there's anything wrong with that.
5: No.
4: But it's interesting to me that, like, only enjoying the process of things.
5: Mm-hmm. I know Tom Petty has said that he never listens to the stuff when it's done.
4: I wonder if people who are really great at stuff, because I've said this before about the great one, maybe the greatest college basketball coach of all time, Bobby Knight, he was asked after retired and everything like that, you know, if he could relive something or whatever. And he'd said, it's not the winning the championship or whatever. It's the process. That's what I like. If I could do anything again, it would be in a dark gym, me alone with some guys getting better. That's what I liked. The winning it is just, you know, what comes at the end of that, but it's the process. And, I wonder if that's how you get really, really good at stuff is that you enjoy the process so much.
5: Mm-hmm.
4: Like Larry Bird and Kobe Bryant or whoever else who are already great, but get to the gym 6 hours before everybody else and shoot.
5: Right. That's absolutely true. 100% true. I've seen that in a number of different realms, human activities. Number one, if I could be like a Tom Petty and be constantly working on new stuff, I wouldn't listen to the old stuff much either. I'd be too busy, but I just don't have time. I've seen it in golf, especially because there are, like, my son was a super talented golfer, but he had no interest in grinding, in practicing, in working on his game, which is fine. You don't have to. And there are other kids that were contemporaries of his that just loved being on the range, loved working on their swings. And they're the ones who really excelled at it. So.
4: Yeah, that's an interesting philosophy. I haven't listened to our radio show really much. And I don't know that I ever will ever. When it's over someday, will I ever go back and listen to it?
5: Yeah, you either. No, including when we're doing it. I do sometimes just to remind myself to avoid certain, you know, pitfalls, but not very often because all I can hear are the flaws. Makes me insane.
4: You think you will, like, years from now, want to listen to it?
5: Yeah, probably a little bit.
4: I wonder.
5: Although, for God's sake, will we still be doing it?
4: Yeah, 80.
5: Tell you what, 70-year-olds these days, they just don't know what they're talking about.
4: President Barron Trump.
5: He's just like his old man. You don't remember him. It was many years ago.
0: You made it rhyme louder than it's rhymed in a long time.
4: That's what I'll sound like. We got more on the way. Stay here.
1: Armstrong and Getty.
5: Your personal information is valuable and far more accessible than you realize.
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2: Strapping couches behind cars and pulling them down the street and riding them for fun.
5: I appreciate the term couch surfing, as its double meaning is clear. I would suggest to that person droning into their phone, you don't caution your child against doing every single incredibly stupid thing separately. You kind of make a blanket lesson out of don't do things that are incredibly stupid and dangerous.
2: Speaking of stupid.
5: Well, you told me not to jump on a couch being pulled down a street at a high speed, but you never said about anything about an easy chair. So I went and did it.
2: Say anything about
5: you're stupid.
2: Ottoman strapped to the wing of a plane. So.
5: Exactly.
2: We talked about this story at the time. The sentencing came down yesterday. The Los Gatos party mom. What a story. Do you remember her?
5: Oh, yeah, vaguely.
2: Got teens drunk, pressured them to have sex, got the maximum prison sentence yesterday. She is as kooky as anybody's ever been. Particularly unique, kind of crazy. You know, you got the weird teachers who want to sex up young guys and relive their, I don't know what this woman was doing. She's 52 years old. She was sentenced to 35 years and 10 months. So she's going to spend the rest of her life in jail for hosting alcohol fueled teen parties and orchestrating sexual encounters among minors during the pandemic. And these were kids ages 13 to 15. So it wasn't even like 16 to 18, 13 year olds.
5: And yeah, I was going to say, if I'm 17, you wouldn't have had to pressure me very much. But 13 to 15-year-olds, that's just perverse.
2: Guilty of 48 charges, including sexual penetration of an intoxicated victim, influencing a child to engage in sexual activity with another child, providing alcohol to a minor, annoying or molesting a child, annoying, and attempting to dissuade a witness from reporting a crime. I'll drop the annoying and just keep you in there for all the other horrible stuff.
5: If annoying people were a crime, I'd be wearing an orange jumpsuit right now. Let's be serious.
2: She provided vodka, Fireball, whiskey, beer, and hard seltzers to party attendees, mostly 13 to 15, gave them condoms, and encouraged them to engage in sexual activity while intoxicated. It was kind of like people who dump bum fights, but she was doing sex. She'd get them so hammered, they're vomiting and passed out, and like, convince them to have sex when they're too drunk to even know what the hell was going on.
5: What a sicko.
2: I know. Craziness.
5: Yeah. Seattle's crumbling coming up in a moment or two, and the worst chant ever.
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0: That is the Antifa types and far leftists and would-be Marxist revolutionaries who have moved their camp to New Jersey now and are demonstrating and blocking and committing acts of violence outside an immigration center.
1: What were they
0: in
1: saying?
0: New Jersey. Every cop, every fed, shoot yourself in the head.
1: All right.
0: Marcus Espinosa reporting.
2: This has been escalating all week. Thursday night, in fact, got tense extremely quickly. Protesters using trash cans, umbrellas, and makeshift shields, trying to block vehicles from entering and leaving the facility.
0: And then they played the chanting. We'll skip that, Michael, and go to the next clip.
2: Advocates, family members, and Democratic lawmakers say detainees have reported spoiled food, limited medical care, and an ongoing hunger strike. But DHS strongly disputes those claims. The agency posting on social media that detainees are having all their needs met, with Homeland Security Secretary Mark Wayne Mullen stating health officials were allowed to inspect that food service and its operations Thursday. But those assurances aren't satisfying enough for everyone out here.
3: I don't want to give people spoiled food, but how good is the food supposed to be when I sneak into your country and you catch me? How good is it supposed to be?
0: We had the tough talk in Mark Wayne audio yesterday. I thought we had it today, but he is saying, look, we're not running a Holiday Inn here. These people are getting three meals a day and medical care and fresh water, fresh, clean water. It's fine. I would tend to agree. Let's end with this final clip.
4: Children, your wife, all dead.
5: Put your, my boy.
4: I have your face, mother. You're dead. Dead.
0: That's one of the Marxist protesters. Kill your whole family. I have your face. You're dead. I'm going to kill them all. You're dead. Great. There you go. That's your leftist politics. And Antifa doesn't exist, by the way. Remember that. Hey, caramba.
3: There isn't. Is there anybody? Wouldn't be very many people that are. Look, I believe in having borders. You have to have borders. Illegal immigration is wrong. It drives down wages. But I'm out here protesting because we're not treating them well enough. Most of the hardcore protesters out there want open borders.
0: Right.
3: And this is a good reason to. It gives them cover for that.
0: Right. Exactly. Yeah. It's the hook. Meanwhile, on the other coast in Seattle, great report here.
6: Now, it was obvious from the get-go, the moment that the former public transit activist announced her candidacy for mayor, that Katie Wilson would be a living nightmare for Seattle. And now the crime is so bad that the police union is even taking on her incompetence. That city is now giving us scenes like this. Residents are fed up, and they know that as long as Katie Wilson is in charge, the city is not going to help them. They've been abandoned. So they're taking their safety into their own hands, and they're building makeshift barricades, large metal planter boxes filled with dirt and gravel, trying to block off residential streets near one of Seattle's busiest and most dangerous areas, Aurora Ave North.
7: It's terrifying to live here, and it's even more terrifying that the city is absolutely doing nothing to protect the citizens in this neighborhood.
8: We're just afraid that somebody, that a neighbor's going to have to die before the city will do something.
0: I love the detail that they're actually, and those are obviously, you know, sane, reasonable people. They're building themselves military-style barricades so that vehicles can't keep on, can't come on their streets.
1: I've seen those, yeah.
0: Thugs and shooters on foot are bad enough, but they're blocking off their streets. That's not a thing in America.
3: If it were happening
0: in Seattle,
3: if it were happening on the East Coast, it would get tons of attention. But it doesn't because it's the West Coast.
0: You know, go ahead and run our old buddy Jason Rantz there, Michael.
9: You've got a bunch of neighbors who are sick and tired of almost 100 separate shootings over the course of the last couple years, open-air drug use, prostitution everywhere, homelessness everywhere. And now they're saying, okay, we're going to put up these barriers. The problem is, the city's already said they're going to take the barriers down, and they're not going to do anything different. They'll throw out some press release that says, hey, we're going to have some more police action, some more proactive policing in the neighborhood. The problem is, you don't have enough cops to do that. We have just a little under 900 officers for the entire city of Seattle in a city that needs about 1,600. So they can do any kind of enforcement for maybe a day or two, but you're just leaving another neighborhood vulnerable. So we'll just have one of these stories somewhere else.
3: God, I remember the first time I went to Seattle going on 30 years ago. Thank you, Gladys.
0: It was a cloudy day.
3: So cool. So clean. So safe feeling and just so cool. It's like I remember saying similar with Portland, it was the same way. They're like clean San Franciscos. They're all the cool of San Francisco, but clean.
0: Yep.
3: That's when San Francisco was much cleaner than what it became. But that, you know, well, policy matters, as we say over and over again.
0: It really does. For fans of leftist train wrecks, this Katie Wilson has the potential to be, speaking of Seattle, like the Jimi Hendrix of bad leftist mayors. She could make Brandon Johnson of Chicago look like Mayor Daley. I mean, real potential there bears watching. And I, for one, am looking forward to it. Sorry, friends in Seattle, truly, for what you must endure.
3: Yeah. Unbelievable. Yeah. I wonder how policy long matters. They'll put up with it. They were ready for another go-around of a socialist mayor, communist mayor, Marxist mayor.
0: See but they don't. They won't connect the terrible outcomes with the policies. They'll blame capitalism or something. Once somebody's delusional, it becomes really hard to reel them back with facts because they are, by definition, unable to process them. There's the challenge. There's the rub, as Shakespeare might say.
3: Oh, I've been on a Shakespeare kick lately, really enjoying
0: it. Really? Yeah. Oh, my son's going to be in, did I tell you this? No. He's finally getting back to acting.
3: Cool.
0: I'm shaking my head and rolling my eyes. He's doing some summer Shakespeare.
3: Oh, awesome.
0: And he's got two parts in this play because the first character, spoiler alert, doesn't live through the intermission. He dies at the end of the first act, and he plays a totally different character in the second half, and he loves doing Shakespeare. But one of the reasons he's so excited about this, they're both very colorful characters with some comedic stuff, but he gets to act out his favorite stage direction in all of Shakespeare. You have your lines, right? And then you have your stage directions. His favorite stage direction is exit pursued by bear. And that's what his part does.
3: I'm glad that there are still places that put on Shakespeare plays because there are not universities where they still teach Shakespeare in literature. I've been reading a lot about that lately, and it's just amazing. If Shakespeare comes up, it's to deconstruct it on
0: or
3: how
0: decolonize
3: it was all,
0: Shakespeare.
3: It was it was all white males and all that sort of crap. But none about, you know, it being by most people's minds the greatest writing of all time, drama and comedy, that sort of stuff. But that's a problem. What I'm glad they're still putting on the plays.
0: Yeah.
3: Let's have a joke before we take a break. Can I hear joke number two there, Michael? This is an old-timey. All the late-night shows are on vacation right now. So this is Seth Meyers from I don't know when.
10: Experts reported this week that so much trash has accumulated in Los Angeles, they believe it could lead to a spread of the bubonic plague. Said people in Los Angeles, we are going to get so skinny.
0: That's a great joke.
3: Having just talked about the bubonic plague the other day, how about the Jimmy Fallon joke before we take a break?
11: Well, as the ongoing pilot shortage leads to more flight cancellations, senators have introduced a new bill to raise the mandatory retirement age for pilots. Yeah, that's who passengers want flying their plane. A pilot who thought his best days were behind him. He's like, I'm back, I'm Maverick. And you go, oh, hold on. You'll know the pilot's older when he gets assigned gate B7 and yells bingo. You know what I'm saying?
0: Speaking of flying. Yeah, go ahead.
3: I was going to say, I got a buddy who's a private pilot, and he keeps getting his salary doubled for them to keep him because there just aren't enough pilots out there.
0: Wow. Damn it, I missed my calling.
3: Go out there
0: Speaking
3: and run a
0: of flying, flight attendants are united in asking us to stop doing this. We'll tell you what this is, he says jivily, right after the... Right after the break. Stay with us.
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12: On the whole U.S. Iran deal that we don't exactly know what the details are, but so that might happen today. And then finally, this from the Financial Times, the director general of the IAEA, that's your International Atomic Energy Agency, is talking about Kazakhstan taking Iran's highly enriched uranium stockpiles. So that's what that deal would be. Anyway,
13: now I got to get up to speed on Kazakhstani politics. This job, tell you what.
12: What?
13: I've had enough. I don't know if that's a good idea or the worst idea I've ever heard in my life. All right. So flight attendants, that's your air waitresses, are united in one request, nay, demand. Please stop poking them. Evidently, they say every single day that happens, somebody pokes them in the arm to get their attention or in the ribs or in the rear end. And passengers evidently think that that's okay. And they interview a bunch of, this is Washington Post, flight attendants who, you talk to any flight attendant for any airline, they will all agree it's something that we cannot stand and that we deal with so often it's insane. Says this one gal who's been pinched on, oh, this is a fellow who's been pinched on his butt multiple times.
12: What? So I just take my glass once it's empty with the ice cubes in it and shake it. Cheeky, cheeky, cheeky, cheek. Hello, honey.
13: Right.
12: Huh? Hey, a little help over
13: hey.
12: Here.
13: Hey, sweetheart. Hey. Or just, you know. You know, just I whistle.
12: Well, what? So, difference between a poke and a tap. I mean, how are you supposed to get their attention?
13: No, don't touch them. Yes, many a parent has said to many a toddler, use your words. So let me read this to you. Flight attendants know you need them for a drink or snack, to toss your trash, to answer a question, but they really, really want you to communicate your needs without using physical contact. It's a situation that unfolds so infrequently on planes that some cabin crews wear patches, lanyards, or decorated aprons with no touching as a plea on them.
12: Like they're a comfort dog in training.
13: Yeah. See, it's funny. You're no like, petting. Well, you got to get there.

0: That's funny. So don't poke the flight attendants.
1: Well, as they eliminate the more bears. And more of that sort of stuff on a plane, there will be less need to ever poke them because they're not going to give you anything.
0: Right, right. Just sit perfectly still, staring forward. You didn't pay extra for looking around, all right?
1: That's right. They'll have a little thing that holds your head towards so you can't turn it. If you want to look out the window, that's an extra $18.
0: Excuse me, I can't get the shade up. Yeah, there's a charge for that. It's an $18 charge to look out the window.
1: Okay, I got the shade up, but I can't turn my head. Well, that's a head-turning fee, and that's $24.
0: Oh, you want to look around, do you? Right.
1: Your head's locked into this vice thing.
0: Man, Judy and I are we're doing our big anniversary cruise. And it's a quote-unquote international flight, and it's like a crack of dawn flight. We got to get there in the middle of the night, in theory, to check our luggage and our passports and stuff, and then sit there in the airport for 3 hours.
1: Fun.
0: It's ridiculous. I need to fly private. What does that cost? Never mind.

0: haunting.
1: Here's your host for Final Thoughts, Joe Getty.
0: Let's get a final thought from everybody on the crew to wrap up the day and the show and the week. There he is, Michelangelo, in the control room pressing the buttons. Michael, what's your final thought?
2: Yeah, to get the flight attendant's attention, I have a small flashlight that's a strobe, and I hold it up, and, you know, during red eyes, that you can really get their attention.
0: You know, that's the other thing that the Antifa goons were doing to the cops. They're flashing strobes in their eyes. I'd beat them down for that. That's why I'm not a cop. Jack, final thought?
1: I'm trying to prepare myself mentally. Maybe I should talk to your son, the actor, how you get in character. Because we're going to record a One More Thing podcast that is going to be the most curse-filled podcast we've ever done. If I can get in character, it's going to have more bad language than any podcast we've ever done by far.
0: Folks, I have no idea what he's talking about. I, too, am shocked. My final thought, speaking of my son, his sister is my daughter, and we're seeing her this weekend, partly because she needs to learn how to play Mahjong very quickly for professional reasons.
1: What's Mahjong?
0: It's a game. It's
2: card game.
0: It's a tile game, a Chinese origin, extremely popular. It's like the hottest thing in America right
1: really?
0: Now.
1: Really?
0: Yeah.
1: I don't know that I've ever even heard the word.
0: Armstrong and Getty is a master.
1: Wrapping up another grueling four-hour workday.
0: So many people, thanks for a little time. 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Pick up some A&G swag, would you? The t-shirts are so cool.
1: Yeah. Have a good weekend of playing Mahjong. We'll see you on Monday. God bless America.
3: Armstrong and Getty.

0: Armstrong and Getty.
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17: Sitting in my home office last weekend, and I was just crunching away on the newsletter called The Current, which we love. And then my husband, Barry, his office is right next to mine. And suddenly I hear bellowing down the hallway, "You don't know what you're talking about. I've been working with you for hours, and I think you're just stupid. What happened to you?" So I'm like, who's he talking to?
18: You just think Ian was getting yelled at?
17: I did. And I walk in there. I'm like, what's going on? He's like, this ChatGPT. Okay. Yelling at ChatGPT.
18: Was it hallucinating? Was it contradicting itself?
17: I think everything that he told it, it had forgotten, which is so incredibly frustrating. But how about you? Do you yell at ChatGPT or anything like that?
18: Not really.
17: I don't either. Adobe released a report looking at how people actually behave when artificial intelligence gets the answer wrong. They surveyed 1,000 folks, and they found, this is a shocker, I hope you're sitting down, that men and women respond differently.
18: Men yell, women don't?
17: Yes. Men actually go all full caps lock.
18: What? Like it matters? Like ChatGPT is going to be like, oh, full caps, I'm so sad. It has no emotion. It has no feelings. It doesn't care. It's a computer.
17: Now, every time I read on this, I hear you on my shoulder say, it is a toaster.
18: Exactly. It's a smart toaster, but it's a toaster.
17: You know, what did the janitor yell when he jumped out of the closet? Supplies.
18: Oh, gosh.
17: Oh, boy, this is going to be a great show. I can feel it because it's just funnier than ever, even here at the beginning. Because after all, it's called the Kim Komando Show. You can find us on over, 425 top stations from coast to coast. And it's the best. It's the biggest. It's the award-winning show about all things digital. And it's really funny how this works. is that I'm Kim Komando, America's beloved digital goddess. And joining me here is Andrew Babinski. Hello there, Andrew.
18: Hey, Kim.
17: And just let's remind people that they can get us as a podcast wherever they get the podcast.
18: Of course.
17: But if they're more of a visual person and they want to see this beautiful purple shirt that I'm wearing.
18: It's very purple.
17: Thank you. Very purple.
18: YouTube.com/Kim Komando. Please go like, comment, share. Did I say subscribe? No, I didn't. But that's the most important one. Subscribe. Any single time we go live or we add a new video, you'll be notified.
17: And so, and you would love that.
18: Yes.
17: YouTube.com/Kim Komando. 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And the promo code is Kim200. Alrighty then, every single day of my life, rain or shine or snow, weekends, weekdays, national holidays, I always want to make sure that I know exactly what's happening in the tech space so that this way I can tell you what's going on so you can sound like the smartest person ever at dinner parties. And we're going to start with this at number one. Would you be comfortable with anyone knowing what you actually Google searched, say, over the last year?
18: Oh, yeah.
17: You'd be fine with that?
18: Of course. But I'm also not dumb. So if I'm going to do anything that is something I don't want someone to see, I have other places to go.
17: Oh, I see. Law enforcement is now using something called reverse keyword warrants. So police are now asking Google for the IP addresses of everyone who searched a specific phrase. So instead of like finding the person and then getting their Google searches, they're doing it the opposite way. Here's a real example. A house fire in Colorado killed someone. Police asked Google for the IP addresses of everyone who searched that home's address over a 15-day window. 61 searches, 8 accounts, 3 teenage suspects were identified. Now, Google says it can hand over your information when there's a good faith belief that it's legally necessary. That's the translation. If a judge signs off, your search history just isn't yours anymore.
18: Would you be surprised to know that in the last 15 days, someone searched your address 61 times?
17: Yes.
18: I would be shocked. Yes. I would guess that number is zero. And I'm sure this family whose house caught on fire would thought it would be zero too, but, or one, the person who set it on fire, but 61 is a lot.
17: That's a lot. I think five is a lot.
18: Yeah, exactly.
17: 61 means like we really are zeroing in on something. But also on the crime case, back in 1982, a 13-year-old girl by the name of Sarah Greer was walking home from her friend's house in Cloverdale, California. She never made it. Her body was found the next morning, and even though investigators found DNA on her clothing, there was no match in the system. So the case has remained cold for decades. So fast forward, the Cloverdale police teamed up with a cold case firm to try something new. You know how everybody uses 23andMe to find the relatives?
18: Mm-hmm.
17: Well, everybody but me. Did right. You ever use it?
18: Nope.
17: Me neither. As I always told people, do not do that. You never know where the data is going to come.
18: I also don't want to know if I have any other bonus children. I'm good being ignorance is bliss, okay?
17: You know, that's totally what's happening, though.
18: Yeah, people are finding lost family members, siblings they didn't even know existed.
17: Well, they used a version of this DNA database, and they found that the suspect list was down to four brothers. And they didn't know which of the four brothers did it. So the FBI started a surveillance operation on one of the brothers, James Unick, who was living about 100 miles away in a town called Willows. They literally sat and watched him. Finally, when he was out, he finished a cigarette and then tossed the butt on the ground. Bingo! They had the DNA, right? Perfect match. After 44 years of waiting, the jury found him guilty of murder.
18: Solely based on littering.
17: Yes.
18: If that guy was a clean freak, he'd still be at large.
17: Oh, he would have messed up.
18: Somehow. Taking a drink out of a soda can, something like that.
17: Let's see. FBI has a warning that if you're using a router, say, from the first term of President Obama, it is time for you to get rid of it.
18: Okay.
17: About 2010.
18: That's a good way to judge it.
17: Okay. Because it's not being updated anymore. So the FBI, they put out this big warning. They listed all kinds of Linksys models. So just know, if you have a 2010 router, it's time for it to go.
18: Now, let me ask you a question.
17: Yes.
18: And I'm going to do a little bit of my own investigating here. This is my own IT call. If I have a router that's old, but I have it hooked into a mesh network that's newer, am I safe?
17: No.
18: Let me rephrase that. Do you have a new router I can steal from the office?
17: Get this. You use Apple News?
18: No.
17: Why not?
18: Because I go other places for my news.
17: See, I use Apple News. I do. I like to use it. A study found that Apple News featured zero articles from right-leaning outlets in its top stories for all of January. Not one.
18: Zero?
17: Zero out of 620 articles. FTC chairman.
18: That's not a coincidence, Kim Komando.
17: You don't think?
18: No.
17: So that's why sometimes I'm like, I can't find anything. There's nothing new. I can't find anything to read. The FTC told Tim Cook to review the algorithm and to fix it. So whether you lean left, right, or nowhere, or somewhere in between, the bigger story is that Apple is picking what news that you see.
18: What is the goal? Is the goal to be 50-50 or at least bring a little bit in from the opposite side?
17: I would like 50-50.
18: Okay. How about go neutral?
17: Yes.
18: How about it just be news and not opinion?
17: So you go into settings, apps, and Apple News, and that's where you can set some preferences.
18: Oh, okay.
17: Finally, this. I'm going to play a little song for you. And I want you to tell me which, don't think about it, because I know you like to do that. You like to think, I have to come up with something clever and funny to say. All right. Just want you to listen to the music.
18: All right.
17: And then tell me, 3 to 5 words, what describes the music for you.
18: My eyes are closed.
17: Okay. So what do you think?
18: All right, so the first thing that came to mind, and I don't know, I'm just being honest, was Cher for some reason.
17: Cher.
18: I don't know why. And
17: if
18: then
17: I could turn back time.
18: Or the Believe song where she's all auto-tuned. Yeah.
17: Okay.
18: So Cher came to mind, and then techno, and then I was thinking, when is the beat going to drop? And it never did.
17: It's not going to. This is a new genre of music called funk. P-H-O-N-K.
18: Okay.
17: That was Hinson by Sahara. Okay. They say this is the music behind Instagram Reels and TikToks.
18: It's just royalty-free music that just runs on a loop?
17: Well, it's getting really big streams. One of the biggest producers, it goes by Slaughter. So I was on Slaughter's YouTube channel looking at some of the music.
18: Of course you were.
17: So I'm like, last month he racked up 981 million streams on his songs.
18: Wow. And it's just it's like very ambiance music. It's just background music.
17: It's bigger than Bad Bunny and Taylor Swift.
18: That's huge.
17: Most of these tracks are being made by teenagers.
18: Are there any lyrics in any of them? No. They're all just instrumentals.
17: Yeah. So it's just kind of like you're just out there just kind of like.
18: This is like the ravers version of elevator music.
17: It's wrong on so many levels.
18: How so?
17: Ba-dum-bum. Hey, listen.
18: Get it. Elevator. Good one.
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0: 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Once again, that's GetKim.com. So, Andrew, let's start some phone calls. What do you say?
1: Let's do it.
0: Alex in Vancouver, Canada. Hello there, Alex. Glad to have you with us. Now, this looks like an interesting, it says Meta glasses and social media. What is up with that?
2: Well, I just wanted to know, to start, what are your thoughts on Meta glasses? What's like secretly recording people specifically? What are your thoughts on that?
0: I think it's horrible. I think that that somebody being able to record you. And I know that when you're out in public, there's no expectation of privacy and things like that. But
2: right.
0: if I'm being recorded, I at least would want somebody to say, hey, do you mind?
2: Yeah, exactly. Me too. I agree fully.
1: Is it that secret, though? I mean, with the Meta glasses, isn't there an indicator when it is recording?
0: Oh, you know what? There's a little LED light that's invisible in sunlight. And what happens is people go online, they buy little stickers to cover up the light, or they just take a little nail polish to cover up the light.
2: Or even tape. I've seen tape on them before, too.
1: But if someone walked up with me with big, thick honker glasses on that has tape on them, I would go, oh, I wonder if those were recording me.
0: You know what? They're really not that big.
2: I guess you would.
0: They're really not that big.
2: They're actually the size of Ray-Ban glasses, I'm pretty sure.
0: Yeah.
2: I think they look pretty normal.
0: Yeah, they do look normal. Why do you ask?
2: Well, something happened to me 2 weeks ago involving Meta glasses where I was secretly recorded without my consent when I was a little too inebriated to consent to anything. And it got posted all over the internet, and it's viral, like absolutely viral. It has 450,000 views. 16K likes. People in my family have found it without me sending it to them. It's just been a whole thing, you know, and my mom and I want to make a change in that because we did go to the police about it and there's nothing they can do because, like you said, you don't really have, like, much, if you're in public, you don't really have much say.
1: Where were you?
2: I was just on the streets downtown Vancouver outside of a bar with my friend.
1: Yeah, so you're on a public sidewalk. I mean, I know that someone was secretly recording you audio and video with the glasses, but there was also probably, and I'm not trying to exaggerate, 25 other cameras up and down that street that were filming you.
2: Oh, for sure. Except the fact that, like, in this video, I pull him to the side and I say, hey, like, I'm a virgin and I'm not looking for a club hookup. And he tried to use that against me in this video. So I understand in public, like, you're being recorded all the time, you know? I understand that, but little conversations like that don't need to be posted on the internet without my consent,
1: and
2: you know?
1: Let me ask you, was he filming you for the purposes of putting it on social media and to get clicks?
2: It looks like it, for sure. And I went through the page, but I won't say what it is. It looks like he does this often to drunk women specifically.
0: Wow. And so, did he touch you by chance?
2: Yeah, a couple times.
0: Because unwanted touching, depending upon, I don't know what it's like in Vancouver, but sometimes here in the United States, unwanted touching can actually be a form of assault. And
2: yeah,
0: that being the case, then you can file a police report. Armed with that police report, that's when then you can go to the social media platform and say, I have this police report and I need you to take this down.
2: Yeah, well, I've gotten it taken off of Meta because recording, like, without consent is against some sort of Meta guideline. But other social medias, they have not gotten back to me despite me saying, like, hey, I have a police report. Please take this down.
0: Wow, you're in a tough spot. You are.
2: Yeah, a little bit.
0: Yeah.
1: And it's only going to get worse. The more, like we talked about last week, they're pushing these glasses for everyone to wear. We're going to see more and more, unfortunately, these types of incidences.
0: And then the glasses, what's even frightening is that with the new name tag update, is that somebody could be wearing these glasses and then they get your name, your occupation, and then your last three social media posts.
1: Right. You're going to add her when you post a video of that she doesn't want online.
0: Yeah. That's terrible. It's awful. 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Hey, just a quick reminder, if you ever want to be a guest here on the show and speak with me one-on-one, super easy to do. You don't have to sit on hold for hours like other folks. Come on. We can do much better than that. 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And in the top right-hand corner, there's a link that says Ask Kim. Now, let me tell you, insider secret, I read every single note that you send me there. I do personally. I know you're like, and there's going to be some smart, I'll go, oh, Kim, if you read this note, reply and let me know. Otherwise, I don't believe you. I don't reply, and I don't fall for those games. But if you'd like to be a caller here on the show, the easy and fun ways we can schedule you right in, go to commando.com. Once again, that's K-O-M-A-N-D-O.com. And in the upper right-hand corner, there's a link that says Ask Kim.

0: 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You know, Andrew, I was just thinking about our last caller. I mean, here she is, young gal, leaving a bar. She said she was drinking way too much, right? And then this guy with glasses records her strictly for social media content.
1: And I probably came off a little too insensitive by saying, you know, there's 25 other cameras.
0: But it's true.
1: It is true, but it doesn't matter that it stinks what happened to her and what this guy did.
0: So I think this is a lesson for parents, and you've got girls, is to talk to them about it. You know, somebody's standing there and they got glasses on. You just have to assume that they're going to record something that may be embarrassing for you,
1: right,
0: on social media.
1: But it's tough. She was drunk. She was in a party. I mean, she said she was not looking for a club hookup. So she was probably coming from or going to a club. It was a moment of vulnerability when you are meeting someone in public that then they use against you.
0: Yeah, but what kind of guy does this?
1: A sleazeball. That's why I said I sounded insensitive, like I'm giving this guy a pass, and I'm not. What he did was awful.
0: Gosh, you know, how do you sleep at night? Just knowing that, they don't care.
1: No, they don't. Like I said, he was trying to get kicks. He did this for clicks intentionally.
0: Douglas in Indianapolis, glad to have you with us. What's going on, Doug?
2: Hi, it's good to talk to you. I have a round barn. It was originally a dairy barn that my great-grandfather built in 1908.
0: Wow, that is awesome. That is crazy.
2: Yeah, and there are not that many left. There used to be, I don't know, 200 or 300 in Indiana, and now there's less than, I think, 80. But anyway, I have been in the process of restoring this barn for the last 25 years since my father passed. I'm the fourth generation that has owned the barn. And my wife and I, we have replaced about 80% of the siding, and I've done some foundation work. But I need to put a new roof on it, and it's a huge barn, and it's going to be like 60,000 plus just to put a roof on the barn. And windows need replaced, and I need to build some new sliding doors, and they're very large doors. But I was wondering what AI apps or programs that I could use to help me figure out how to fund this, like a fundraising campaign, something that would guide me in this direction.
0: Now, are you still? Do you use the barn?
2: It's not in use. I mean, originally it was a dairy barn. We have used it for storage. But now in the past, I have given tours through the barn from kids that came out from Muncie, Indiana is where I'm at. But from schools there, they would ride their bikes out on the trail. Their teachers would bring them out, and I would give them a tour through the barn and explain, you know, the original purpose of the barn, that type of thing.
0: Would it ever make a good, like, event venue?
2: Oh, yes, and that's what we were thinking of, maybe a, like a farmer's market or a social venue, antique flea market type venue. We have about 3 acres of grass around the barn, of pasture, not actually pasture, but I mow it with my lawnmower, but car shows, that type of thing.
0: That's awesome. That's incredible. Well, you know, just about any of the AI chatbots will help, whether it's Gemini or Claude or ChatGPT, depending upon which one. You know, they all have their day. I've noticed that Gemini is pretty lame lately. Gemini was really good. Now it's not. ChatGPT with the new version 5.2 seems to be stepping it up. Claude is really, for me right now, I think it's my favorite. I think it really does have the edge over the other ones. So, but once you start using this, what you need to do is to tell the chatbot, whichever one you select. I would probably go with ChatGPT first for your use, and tell it exactly everything about the barn, the history of the barn, and how it was used as a dairy farm. And then you need to tell it, I need you to be at a historic preservation expert. Okay. And that's the thing that a lot of people miss when they're using AI is they don't give it a role. They just ask a question and then they get something that looks like a toaster manual instead of something that's very specific for them. And so if you tell AI what role that it needs to be, whether it's an HR professional, you know, a social media manager, an email marketing expert, whatever it is. But in this case, we're going to say a historic preservation expert. And then maybe you want to start looking for some grants. The National Register of Historic Places, the Rural Development Grants, the Preservation Alliance. There's also federal historic tax credits that you may be able to tap into. And the when you start looking at AI, that's where you want to say, write me a list of every grant, tax credit, funding source available for historic agricultural building preservation. And then you take it to the next level, Doug, is you say, help me fill out each and every one of these applications.
2: Oh, okay.
0: And this is also something that would be really cool for, what do you think, doing a little CapCut for TikTok and talking about this?
1: If this is actually perfect for something like TikTok. I'm sure there's barn talk out there somewhere where people who love barns. But if you're going to start a TikTok account, the best advice I was ever given is that you want to open 4 new accounts. And it could be the Round Barn. It could be Round Barn, Indiana. It could be Doug's Barn. 4 different accounts with 4 different names. And then you make 3 intro videos explaining the barn and maybe a second video that talks about the feature and a third video that talks about the history. And then you post those on all 4 of those accounts at the same time and wait for one of the 4 to get traction. And once that one gets traction, you close the other 3 and that's the one you continue on.
0: Yeah, that's interesting. So how do you differentiate? Do you differentiate anything other than just the title?
1: Nothing. Because all you're doing is you're increasing your odds of the algorithm catching you and pushing you onto the For You pages or to the people who are interested in farms and barns, because you're giving yourself now, you know, 75% more chance of actually gaining an audience than just having that one account.
0: You know, I think that's smart. So what do you think about all that, Doug?
2: That sounds great. I know there are, on Facebook, there are 2 or 3, like the U.S., the Barns of America and Barns of Indiana, that type of thing. And people come and they'll take pictures and they'll post a little note, that type of thing. But I never thought about doing something on TikTok.
0: Yeah, and that would also be, I'm sure you've seen any type of venue, there's always that backdrop where people can take photos and videos in front of. I mean, I was, when you were talking about the barn, I thought, gosh, you know, what a great wedding venue.
1: Yeah.
0: I mean, we really, and then you talked about car shows. I mean, there's all kinds
1: of hoedowns. I don't know a good place to have a hoedown, Doug.
0: Where should we go for that hoedown, Andrew?
1: Oh, the Round Barn. I saw it on TikTok.
0: We all want to go to the Round Barn on TikTok. That's what we want to do. When you get it up and running, Doug, give us a call because, hey, we might want to come up and check it out. Blaze in Seattle, Washington. Hi, Blaze.
3: Hi, Kim.
0: Welcome.
3: There's only one person that I would like to ask this digital question, and it involves wanting to know a program or an app or a device that my daughters can record their school notes from index cards and then be able to play them back anywhere they happen to be studying. Now, I used to do this with a cassette recorder and played it back on a Walkman, but that is not possible anymore. What would you recommend?
0: Andrew, do you remember index cards? What do those look like again, Andrew, those index cards?
1: I have no idea. I'm way too young to remember those.
3: Well, maybe there is a digital version of the 6x4 index card.
0: Okay, so the whole idea is that you want to have the kids create a way for them to study and remember facts and figures.
3: Yeah.
0: Okay.
3: Yes.
0: You know, luckily there are apps and there are digital ways that you can do this that don't involve a cassette tape.
3: Thank you.
1: But you can still make a mixtape for us if you want.
0: I was just thinking about, remember when Frankie was in the studio?
1: Oh, yeah, I didn't even know what a mixtape was. Yes.
0: Yeah, we had this guy working cameras, and Andrew and I were talking about mixtapes. And this kid, the kid looking at us, he's like going like, What is that?
1: You recorded songs off the radio in real time?
0: I mean,
3: wow.
0: And I, we were like, yeah, it was like a mix. Like, oh, what was a cassette? Then like, they were all looking at each other like, yeah, we are that old.
1: Yeah, unfortunately.
0: There is an app called Quizlet. And so you might want to look at Quizlet. There's a free version. It's pretty popular with kids. You can create virtual flashcards and do audio and video and things like that. You also have on your iPhone, you have the Voice Memos app. So it's sitting right there. You record notes organized by subject. Google Keep is for Android folks. Does pretty much the same thing. So I'd probably use Quizlet, though, and then have them record the question.
3: Okay.
0: And then pause for the answer. So it gives them that chance to actually respond, right?
3: Okay.
0: So you have that virtual thing of flipping over the index card.
3: Right, and allowing some time for that answer.
0: Okay, so how are you dealing with AI in the kids?
3: Oh, I think I'm a little bit detached from that as far as the technology and what they're using in school. So that would be another great question that I would have. How do I keep up with the technology that's present in school?
0: Yeah, you just have to. And you've got to take a look at laptops and Chromebooks or whatever else that they're using. One of the studies I found is that we spent as a nation $30 billion to get rid of all the textbooks because we said we're going to give kids all of the we're going to give them Chromebooks and laptops instead. And then what they found now, that the standardized tests that are coming back right now with, you know, Gen Zers and because all the numbers are coming in, you can't blame it on COVID either, is that their test scores on standardized tests are lower than their parents' parents.
3: Right.
0: And they're blaming it on the laptops and the Chromebooks because they only spend like 20 to 30% actually doing computer work on the school devices versus everything else. Andrew, you're shaking your head. You see this?
1: Oh, yeah. Thing? They cheat all the time. I mean, you have to understand that. But the schools are doing a good job now of trying to track it. There's a lot of software. A story one of my daughters told me that in class, they pulled up someone's assignment, said, this is obviously AI, and that they showed, since you're using our computer, on the back end, we have software that just watches everything you do. And he played back a video of her copying and pasting it from AI into the assignment. So they're doing a good job of scaring them, but it's true. I mean, they'll find workarounds. They'll use ChatGPT on their Apple Watch because that can't be tracked. Whatever they do, whatever way they can find around it, they will.
0: Okay, we all had workarounds. Okay, please, give me one of your workarounds when you were a kid.
3: Encyclopedia. So it's a different version of cut and paste, I suppose.
0: Yes.
1: I just sat next to the smart girl.
0: You know what? There was always that.
1: Oh, no. I'm sitting next to smart girl.
0: I mean,
1: I can look over on her paper.
0: You know, when I was going through computer science class, I was the only female. And people would always ask me, like, that must be so hard for you to be the only female. And I'm like, oh, no, I'm like the only blonde in this sea of men. It's fabulous.
1: I got the pick of the litter.
0: This is great. And if you sit in the first row, that's where you get the really smart guys. I figure it out. Blaze, thanks for your call today. All right, let's switch gears just a little bit. You know, I love going outside, but I still need a lot of time to relax. And so whether I'm out walking the dogs, I'm on a hike, or just taking a breather, I like to tune out the noise and stay super focused. And that's where my Raycon Everyday Earbuds Classic comes in. And I use mine all the time when I'm working, when I'm traveling, when I'm on my Peloton tread, when I'm catching up on podcasts. They really are my go-to. The sound is fantastic. It has active noise cancellation. So this way you can block out distractions when you need to. And this is kind of interesting. It has something called multi-point connectivity. It lets you pair with two devices at once. 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All right. Almost all Fortune 500 companies now are using AI to screen candidates before a human ever sees your face. So here's what happens: that you answer questions on camera, and then an AI algorithm will score your clarity, structure, and whether or not you're making sense. So the trick to beating all this is to role play with your favorite AI chatbot first and, you know, tell it to ask you questions and be tough. And now a real recruiter will watch these videos. So you want to look sharp. Make sure that your background is not a total disaster either, because, yeah, AI will be looking at that too. All right, still to come, we have more of your phone calls here on the Kim Komando Show. News. I was in Santa Barbara last week, just 45 miles from Vandenberg Space Force Base, where I watched 24 Starlink satellites launch on a Falcon 9 rocket. I literally stopped in my tracks. I'm Kim Komando for NetSuite. 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We're blowing past that. 10,000 Starlink satellites orbit right now, roughly 250 miles above our heads. SpaceX isn't the only player. 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Dead zones, gone. Weak signals in the middle of nowhere, history. Very soon, no matter where you are on this planet, you'll have full bars. 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

0: 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Hey, if you haven't already, make sure that you head over to getkim.com because that's the place where you can sign up for my free newsletter. It's 5-star rated. You're just going to really dig it. 5 minutes a day to get tech smart. Again, that's at getkim.com. 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
4: No word yet. I'm Paul Stevens, Fox News. President Trump looking to make a quote-unquote final determination on a proposed ceasefire extension with Iran.
5: It does remain unclear at the moment whether Iran has indeed agreed to the president's key asks, and that includes Iran's commitment to never obtain a nuclear weapon. President Trump also demanded unrestricted shipping traffic in the Strait of Hormuz and the removal of mines in the waterway. And regarding Iran's highly enriched uranium, the president says the stockpile will be unearthed by the United States, which it is agreed is the only country along with China with the mechanical capability.

0: of doing so in close coordination and conjunction with the Islamic Republic of Iran, plus the International Atomic Energy Agency, and destroyed.
1: And that's Fox's Madeline Rivera with details from D.C. Anti-ICE protesters clashing with police, and several were arrested in New Jersey outside of the Delaney Hall ICE Detention Center. Fox's C.B. Cotton.
2: On Friday, state troopers actually took over security operations outside the facility at the direction of New Jersey Governor Mikey Sherrill. She called it an effort to create a, quote, peaceful protest zone. But our cameras capturing tense clashes between protesters and law enforcement. New Jersey's attorney general released a statement saying a, quote, limited number of people set off fireworks and threw tear gas at law enforcement, prompting state troopers to temporarily clear the area. In her statement, she added that there were, quote, overwhelmingly peaceful protesters at Delaney Hall.
1: And some pro-ICE protesters were seen outside that facility earlier this morning. Coming up tonight, we'll find out who we matched up with the New York Knicks in the upcoming NBA Finals. Defending champ Oklahoma City Thunder set to host the San Antonio Spurs Game 7 of the Western Conference Finals. Tips off at 8 p.m. The NBA Finals resume on June 3rd. 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
15: Sounds low.
14: Really?
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15: Sounds
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14: Well, they say because the average American is now spending at least 7 hours a day on their phone. On a screen, rather. On a screen. And so 7 hours on a screen. But that does seem like, because what about when you're at home watching TV or playing video games?
15: Right. That adds in and that rolls up. Lisa and I actually got in a fight, I used that in air quotes, last week on who's on their phone more.
14: Nice.
15: Because she was sitting there and we were trying to do a puzzle together and she was sitting there on her phone. She's just texting away. I was like, hey, put that thing down. We're spending quality time together as I yell at you. And she said, you're on your phone more. And then we pulled up the stats to see who would win the fight. I was way, way more than her. But that's because I watch YouTube podcasts.
14: Oh,
15: I watch two daily podcasts. Is 3 hours.
14: Oh, that's your excuse.
15: Right.
14: Okay. So instead of saying, honey, you're right, you went down that road.
15: So I would like to say that shouldn't count.
14: Yes. 21 years. That's longer than most marriages last.
15: That's true.
14: Gosh. Didn't even get dinner.
15: And I'm sure most people would rather marry their phone than the person they're currently with.
14: Don't even go there. We have so many people that are marrying their AI bots.
15: And yeah, didn't we talk about on the show when someone married a Ferris wheel?
14: Yes, a Ferris wheel.
15: What's weirder, a Ferris wheel or an AI chatbot?
14: At least you can get on the Ferris wheel.
15: And now that's a joke.
14: Yes, but bump. Hey, listen, it's the Kim Komando Show. It's the nation's largest, best, biggest, award-winning show about all things digital. Because after all, I'm your digital goddess, Kim Komando. And joining me is Andrew Babinski. Hello there, Andrew.
15: Hi, Kim.
14: 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And you can also check out the show on YouTube. 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All right, let's talk about some things that are happening in the techverse. The Ring ad. We talked about this on the podcast.
15: Yeah.
14: Family loses their dog, Milo. Everybody's crying, happy tears. You said all the girls were like, oh, my God.
15: Oh, yeah. If you didn't see the commercial, they show this dog being reunited with a family. And I was in a house full of women that all just went, oh, at the same exact time.
14: Well, it's called Search Party. And basically what happens is that if your dog goes missing, the Ring cameras are going to start looking for the dogs. And then it's going to know it's your dog. And neighbor's going to notify you that your dog is in their front yard pooping or whatever it may be. And then you've got to come get your dog. So it runs on Amazon Sidewalk, and it's turned on by default. And that's what I want to talk about here, too, because a lot of people still don't realize this, that they're giving up a little tiny piece of their internet connection, their bandwidth, to fund this sidewalk and to provide the connections for everybody in the neighborhood.
15: Not financially fund, just bandwidth fund.
14: Just bandwidth fund. Good distinction there. But it is kind of financial because you're paying for it.
15: That's true, yeah.
14: And, you know, and I mean, Amazon should at least, like, say, here's 50 cents back.
15: Well, then they didn't raise the price by 50 cents. There you go. You got your money.
14: Okay. Well, yes, there is that. And it doesn't mean that your neighbors can see what's happening on your network. It just means that they're using a little tiny bit of it so that if your Wi-Fi goes down and your camera's there, that you can use my Wi-Fi, which I would never let you use.
15: Of course not.
14: Never.
15: Can't put my filthy hands on your Wi-Fi.
14: Don't even come near me. But now a lot of people are up in arms because after they saw the commercial, again, they didn't realize what was happening in the background, is that Ring is also partnered with Flock, and they run AI cameras in over 5,000 communities, and they scan billions of license plates. In addition to that, government, Secret Service, is that they, and law enforcement, is that they have gone to Amazon and said, hey, we need these videos. And if you don't want your videos to be part of that, you have to turn it off. But then you're also not part of the whole get your dog back.
15: Now, here's the thing that came with the whole Nancy Guthrie situation that, you know, we've been following. Savannah Guthrie's mom was, you know, kidnapped in the middle of the night. And it took days for them to release. And people are fighting online about when you take the camera off, the video is still there.
14: Oh, because it's up to the servers. We talked about it in the last hour.
15: Right.
14: That the videos are still up there.
15: But why did, if it's there, why did it take them so long to get access to the camera?
14: Incompetence.
15: Oh, I forgot to factor that in.
14: Incompetence. Because the sheriff, from what I read, said that because Ms. Guthrie did not have the paid subscription, that therefore there should be no videos in the cloud. When in fact, there were videos in the cloud.
15: Come on, this is Amazon. Every single thing you do, if you pass gas during the big game, Amazon's going to put that in the cloud.
14: Well, she was actually using the Nest Cam, which is Google.
15: Oh, that's right.
14: Same thing.
15: Same thing, yeah.
14: Doesn't matter. All right, think about this. You're on a Zoom meeting or a Google Meet. You stay on the line, talking to your coworker, and go, God, she's such a jerk face. Can you believe what we have to do for this company? And you're just moaning and groaning how much you hate it there. If there was an AI note taker that was activated during this meeting, they are awesome for keeping track of everything, including your meeting, your summarize, and email recap. I love them. I use them just about every meeting because you can take the notes and then say, tell me who needs to do what. It's fabulous. But they often record after humans say goodbye. So
15: when the meeting goes down, it's still running.
14: Yes.
15: What about if I mute my microphone?
14: How are you going to talk bad About the other person.
15: Just to myself, or is it recording while you're muting as well?
14: Oh, yeah.
15: Oh, boy.
14: Yes. Yes. So what you want to do is check the participant list. And so if you see a bot or Firefly.ai or something like that, and you're like, I don't know, we hired that person. or alternative host. Sometimes that's what it's called. Just know that everything that you say in that meeting is being recorded.
15: Boot them and then talk your trash.
14: Let's see. When a smart bulb costs less than lunch, the savings are coming with bargain bin security. Here's what's happening with these Wi-Fi light bulbs. Do you have any of those?
15: No.
14: Why not?
15: Because I Wi-Fi the switches, okay. Not the bulbs.
14: Okay. Well, what they found is if it needs to go in the cloud, we're talking about light bulbs itself, is that it keeps track of everything that you're doing when you're home, when you're asleep, when you're away.
15: The light bulb is tracking me?
14: Yeah. And then they're selling it all to third parties. Especially if it's on your network. So if you have it on your network, you want to put it on a guest network. And Mozilla said Wyze, W-Y-Z-E, were the biggest offenders.
15: So they get that much information by just a turn on and turn off?
14: Mm-hmm.
15: Or does it have other sensors, cameras, listening devices?
14: It's got all the above.
15: Oh, boy.
14: It's got everything.
15: We're bugging ourselves and we don't even know it.
14: So I was at a farmer's market a couple of weeks ago in L.A. County. And I walked by, and this guy was in the booth saying, oh, you get all the streaming channels you want for $2 a month. And get this box for $150. It's all legal. It's all this. And he had like a crowd around him.
15: Did you jump on it? Did you get one?
14: I'm looking, and Ian's like, what is that about? I'm like, totally bootlegged.
15: Oh, yeah.
14: This is just bad. They're called the Super Box, the VC Box, and they're about $200 to $400. And they say that you can get the NFL, the UFC, and 8,000 other channels.
15: That's a lot.
14: And all the streaming.
15: That's why we're spending 21 years of our life in front of a screen. We got 8,000 free channels.
14: Dish says that's piracy.
15: Is it?
14: Yes. And they're suing the sellers for about $1.5 million. The reason why you don't want to buy one is that they can get remotely bricked. You can get caught up in the whole piracy problem. In addition to that, sometimes, and I have heard this from hackers. Now, I don't know this to be the case, but I have friends who are hackers, and they have a belief and a feeling that the paid tier services will actually distribute malware on these boxes to shut them down.
15: Yeah, we did. I don't want to know if I want to name the website, but we did a story about that for a very large pirated website. And one of our former coworkers was like, oh my gosh,
14: that's
15: I use
14: right.
15: that every single weekend.
14: That's
15: I
14: right.
15: had no idea.
14: I remember, I looked, I'm like, and you work for me? No, that crap's got to stop like right now.
15: He was terrified.
14: You like baseball?
15: Yes, I do. I really got into baseball last season.
14: The MLB, did you hear what they're doing now?
15: Major League Baseball?
14: Yes.
15: What are they doing?
14: They cut a deal with an AI avatar maker so that all your big MLB stars will be turned into AI avatars so that this way you could buy like your skin in Fortnite or whatever it may be as that player. And then also it would give you the chance to actually have a conversation with your favorite baseball player as an avatar.
15: Okay. Great. You mean I get to talk to a chatbot that's speaking through?
14: Yes. Yes. And you get to pay for that, too.
15: Oh, great.
14: Isn't that fun?
15: So exciting. Mm-hmm. Did you see what Major League Baseball did with their TV contract?
14: No.
15: They told fans if you wanted to get the MajorLeagueBaseball.com expended all the games, $150 a season, which actually is really a good price. And then they immediately signed a deal with ESPN. And to access that, you then have to also pay ESPN $30 a month.
14: Oh, God.
15: Think about the fans just for once.
14: No, they make way too much money. Way too much money. All right. So Waymo admitted in a Senate hearing that when their self-driving cars get confused by something like a construction cone or a person or a weird intersection, they signal to remote operators to help in the Philippines. Now, so these folks are not steering the car like Mario Kart.
15: No.
14: They're not doing that. They provide what they say contextual guidance. They say, you know, yes, that is a human. Please do not hit them. I mean, that's important stuff.
15: Really? So they're not grabbing a remote control and steering the car around the cone. They're saying, that's a cone. Go ahead and drive over it or move to the right.
14: Now, but here's the part that I found interesting. All the workers are headquartered in Manila. Manila has the worst traffic on the planet Earth. Rush hour speed there tops is 11 miles per hour. It takes over 30 minutes to go 6 miles.
15: They have that huge roundabout that like 10,000 cars enter a minute.
14: So when what they did is they hired the worst traffic drivers on the planet to handle making a legal U-turn in Phoenix, Arizona.
15: But a cone in the road, that's nothing to these people. They're worried about 3,000 cars normally around them. They're like, just drive over it. Who cares?
14: It's not a problem. It's like you know, I don't know. It's like hiring a lifeguard who's drowning. I mean, that's just not a good thing. Have you ever Googled yourself? You type your name into ChatGPT or any other AI bot, and you should see what comes back right now. And it's going to frighten you, your phone number, your home address. And that's just the surface. You know, as a matter of fact, there's a whole story out right now that if you want to find somebody's phone number, you can actually put that into Google and it may appear under AI overviews. Because Google's AI has scraped everything on the internet. And if you dig a little deeper, anyone can find your social security number, your health records, your financial history. You see, data brokers collect and sell your personal information, and that fuels something that's called, are you ready for it? It's called a shadow score. And you want to think of it like a secret score on your entire digital life. You know, companies use it to judge if you're a high value VIP like me or a problem customer to be ignored like Andrew. Mm-hmm. And that's why I use Incogni. It works behind the scenes to track down where your data is exposed, and they submit all these removal requests right on for your behalf. I have to tell you, Incogni has completed over 2,800 now data removals just for me. And they don't stop there. They keep sending these follow-up requests so that this way you get on these data suppression lists. And once you're on that data suppression list, and you're just not allowed to get back on it. I mean, you're not going to be on any other data broker site after that if you are on these special suppression lists. So here's what you need to do. Go to privacykim.com. And again, that's privacykim.com. And then you're going to get 60% off. I use Incogni. I love it. And you will too. Let's see. We are going to talk about how you can find your lost documents using AI. And is your hotel key card triggering a live stream? This is really frightening stuff. And I read this story. I'm like, I couldn't wait to tell you guys and gals about it. And then, of course, we have just the best calls ever. And you have me and Andrew here on the Kim Komando Show.
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0: 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All right, Paul in Austin, Texas. We're going to start with you right now, sir. What's going on?
1: Hi there. Hey, thank you for having me. I am, well, new to the show. I have The Current for a long time, and two recent things, Tech Junk, of which I am sure I'm a major holder, and cleaning up your phone memory, which my phone has been screaming, so it's probably time
0: screaming.
1: To do that. So thank you.
0: Paul, I'm drowning. I'm dying here. Paul, help me.
1: Well, no, I always thought tech stuff was alive, and it did what it wanted anyway, so that's a whole thing.
0: Well, it may not have been in the past, but it sure is now with AI, I'll tell you that.
1: You're right. But the reason I'm calling is about a trip we're going to be taking to China, and my kids, who are in the tech world, turned to us and said, you need a burner phone, and my hyper-intelligent remark was, huh? So we dug into it a little bit, found the articles in the Wall Street Journal and other credible sources, talked to people who I think are knowledgeable in tech and travel, and they were 50-50. You do, you don't.
0: Well, the thing about going when you're going to China and you're bringing your tech is that you just have to assume that whatever you have on your phone, and this happened to a friend of mine quite recently, is that she actually sent me the video. She plugged in her laptop in the hotel's, she just connected to the hotel Wi-Fi in Beijing. And then all of a sudden her laptop started making all these noises and it got hot to the touch. They were just taking a full copy of everything on the hard drive, just in the hotel.
2: I think someone does need a burner phone then.
0: What I would recommend on the safe side is that you do get a burner phone, and you can still bring your phone, but don't connect it to anything if you want to just use it as a camera. So this way you have all the photos that way. But when you start talking about burner phones, look at like a Track phone from Motorola. Like $30-40 at Walmart. AT&T has a prepaid Motivate Max, again, the same price, as well as Straight Talk has a Samsung. And then from there, you buy an international data plan. And so if you ever need a phone to make a phone call or to do anything, get maps, you're going to be using the burner phone and not the phone that the communist China are going to be. Can I use that word again?
2: Communist?
0: No, sucking all the data off.
2: Oh, that's the technical term. It's now in the vocabulary of this radio show.
0: That's it. 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
0: Here's something they don't teach you in school. 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

0: 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Let's see, moments away from a really frightening story about how a hotel room key could be turning on hidden cameras inside the hotel room just by you putting the key in. God, what a crazy world we are in.
1: Where is it safe to stay?
0: I just
1: can't go to an Airbnb, can't go to a hotel. Guess what, Uncle Charlie? I'm coming over.
0: I need your couch. Karen in Atlanta, Georgia, you're up next. Hi there, Karen.
2: Hey, Kim. Thanks for taking my call. Love your show. I'm a real estate agent, and I have a lady who wants to list her house. Her husband died in December, and she has found a new boyfriend through a grief group she was on online. And they're making plans to move in together and do all this stuff. And he works on an oil rig out in the ocean. And he was coming down for Valentine's Day, but something broke on the ship, and he has to stay and fix it.
0: Yeah.
2: And so it's just like screaming every red flag in the world. This is a scam. This is a scam. This is a scam. And it's like, you can't. I talked to her niece and she says, yeah, we think it's a scam, but we don't know.
0: It's a scam. It's a scam.
1: Is the only reason she's selling her house because of this new
0: does he need
1: lover?
0: Money?
2: Yes. And I think, you know, he's like super rich, but he only needs $70,000 to finish paying for their new house. And I think that's why she's selling her old house so she can start a new life with this man.
1: Let her give a cent to this guy.
0: How much has she already given him? Do you know?
2: See, I don't know. I'm not. And I asked her, I said, you know, this sounds too good to be true. I said, are you sure this is not a scam? She goes, oh, I've checked him out. But I don't think she's checked him out because it's just too good to be true. Okay. It's all the red flags.
0: And so how long? So did she meet this guy online?
2: She met him online in a grief group.
0: Oh, in the grief. Oh, my God. That's like, that's
1: from Fish in a Barrel.
0: Yes.
2: And his last name is the same as her husband's first name.
0: Oh, come on. Really?
2: So she thinks that her husband
0: sent him down.
2: Sent him to her to take care of her.
0: No.
2: Since he's not here.
0: No, that's, this has, this has like, let's count how many red flags we have.
2: Exactly. Okay. Every red flag there is.
0: Yes, 100%. I mean, you've got the oil rig, because he's not in the United States. The last name. I'm incredibly wealthy. I'm going to live with you forever and ever. We met on a grief support site on Facebook or whatever it was. He needs her to sell his house because he's incredibly wealthy but needs $70,000. Okay. All right. Let me tell you, you're a realtor. You've met incredibly wealthy people, right?
1: Are they always $70,000 short of a sale?
0: I mean, if somebody's incredibly wealthy, 70 grand is like, well, whatever.
1: Right.
0: You know? Man, you said you were talking to who? Her niece or somebody?
2: Her niece. I was trying to talk to her niece, and she said that, you know, you can't tell her anything, that she just gets mad and cuts you off.
1: You guys have to have an intervention.
0: Yeah, there's got to be an intervention.
1: I mean, you got to come at her from all sides, because you're right. People, we've talked to multiple people on the show who have been here, where when they're at their lowest point of scammed, they won't believe you because they think, again, this guy was sent from above.
0: You know, I got an email the other day from a guy, romance scam. Karen, you're not going to believe this. Okay. All right. Romance scammed out of $680,000.
1: Oh, no.
0: I mean, $680,000.
2: I know, it's like, how in the world? But nobody wants to admit that the love of their life is a lie. I understand that.
0: Especially because, you know, if he died and she's grieving and if, oh, but that's just insidious, choosing the guy's name as a last name. That's really low.
1: It's evil on top of evil.
0: Yeah, that is. Because that does say, oh, thank you, Lord, for bringing him down. And my husband's still taking care of me. Is there anybody else in the family you can talk to aside from the niece?
2: The niece is the only person contact I have.
0: Oh. There's a certain website I can tell you offline. I don't want to give them any publicity.
2: Okay.
0: Where you can type in somebody's name and then they'll tell you every single relative that who's associated with them and give them your
2: okay.
0: And give their phone number to you. I mean, because it's kind of hard because if you're like me, now you have a responsibility. Because if she does this, you're going to feel so guilty. You are. That she's sold her house.
2: I already do. I'm like, oh, but you bless your heart. You're getting scammed, and how can I stop it?
1: Because she shouldn't sell her house because she's not moving in with this guy.
2: She's not going to have anything left.
1: Yeah, exactly.
0: No, she's not going to have anything left. Yeah. No. So here's what I'm doing. I'm going to put you on hold.
2: Okay.
0: And we will give you a site where you can type in the niece's name and then figure out who's related. And the reason why I'm hesitating is that I used this site the other day, Andrew. I don't know if I told you this.
1: Who are you tracking?
0: I was just curious what was online about Nancy Guthrie.
1: Oh, okay.
0: And I just typed in her name in Tucson. I had her home address, her VOIP phone number, her cell phone number that was verified 2 weeks ago. The kids' addresses, phone numbers. I mean,
1: it's all right there.
0: It's just nuts.
1: You remember, I don't know if it was last week or the week before, we had the reporter on talking about the work slavery scam.
0: Yes.
1: That is. And we kind of brushed the top of it. And now hearing this, the U.S. government gets their hands and involved in everything.
0: Right.
1: Why isn't there this push to, with our money and our willpower and our military and our forces, to go in and wipe these guys out that are stealing billions of dollars from Americans?
0: Well, in case you missed that, we're talking about there are scam compounds.
1: Yeah.
0: That's what they are. And primarily in Myanmar, Asia, where human trafficking victims are actually set to work 16-hour days, 18-hour days, scamming Americans. And where they are taught how to scam. And if they don't make the scam quotas, they get beaten, they get drugged, or whatever it may be. And I thought the worst of that was when you've been in sales situations, and when somebody, like, we have a cowbell upstairs.
1: Right.
0: And it's kind of a joke when, you know, when Tracy or somebody makes a big sale, it's like you ring the cowbell. Okay. When these human trafficking scammers scam somebody out of a lot of money in the United States, they actually go and ring a gong.
1: Right. They're having a celebration of stealing from people.
0: Gosh.
1: But I watch a couple of YouTubers, and they are able to use the internet to access the cameras, the security cameras, because, of course, these scammers need to be secure.
0: Of course.
1: They don't want to get their money stolen from them. Then they access the cameras, and while they're on the call in the call center with the scammer, they're like, hey, nice purple shirt, or hey, are you sitting next to someone named Martha, or whatever.
0: Well, that's what Kit Boga does the time.
1: Exactly.
0: Yeah.
1: If they can do it, if a couple of YouTubers can do it, the power of the United States can track these things down. Is it the governments that want that money flooding in that aren't going to allow it to come to a stop?
0: I don't know. There should be something we could do.
1: It's ridiculous. I'm sick and tired of taking these phone calls.
0: Yeah, and especially, you know, it's so hard, you know, to tell people that they are getting scammed because they don't want to believe it.
1: No.
0: You know,
1: they don't want to believe that A, they're that gullible, or they're that dumb.
0: Right. Let's see. Thomas in St. Louis. Hi there, Thomas.
3: Hi, Kim. It's a little scary listening to you in the background as I get ready for my question. But just because so much bad stuff is going on, and speaking of bad stuff, I'm bringing up Nancy Guthrie again, which is a terrible situation. But it reminds me of your situation about a year ago when you had the Chilean gangs and you had SWAT teams.
0: Yeah, they targeted my house.
3: Yeah. And I've had people in my neighborhood going around. They break in the cars. Luckily, they don't get into your house. But I'm thinking to myself, you know what? You must be the expert by now. And I bet you've got some advice for people who are living by themselves.
0: Yeah.
3: And how do you protect yourself physically, technologically?
0: Well, I'll tell you, Nancy, I was surprised that it doesn't appear as if there was a lot of security on that house.
1: She wasn't paying the monthly subscription for the camera?
0: It was only $5 a month.
1: And I am not trying to shame her daughter at all, but her daughter is extremely wealthy. The home that she lives in looks like
0: it's about $1 million house.
1: Exactly. Mm-hmm. I'm sure that kind of expense when it comes to your safety is something they could have fit in the budget.
0: There was only one camera.
1: Yeah, no backyard cameras, indoor cameras.
0: Nothing. I was really surprised. And I was really surprised, I don't know if you heard me, Thomas, when me say that all I had to do was punch her name in, and I had her cell phone number, I had everything, and the kids and everybody else. And you hear me talk about Incogni, and that's one of the benefits of signing up for Incogni, is that you get yourself wiped out of these databases, you know. But so in regards to security, Thomas, you're right. I mean, my house got hit by a Wi-Fi jammer with a Chilean gang trying to break in because they thought that Barry and I had gone out to dinner when actually we were in the kitchen making dinner. And all this ruckus has happened around me, and I go out on the patio and go, "Hi, guys." And there's this Phoenix SWAT. I'm like, "Hey, what's going on?" They're like, "Get inside, get inside." I'm like, "No, hi. Do you need something? Want some water or anything? No, get inside." But they were using a jammer. But fortunately, every camera, every security system in my home is hardwired with an Ethernet connection. So they were not able to jam the security system or the license plate readers or anything like that because everything's all hardwired. And see, and that's the thing, that these Wi-Fi jammers are only a couple of $100. We're not talking like $5,000. They're literally $200. And so in answer to your question, Thomas, you have to have good security. You have to have a solid security system so that when you are there asleep, that you can live, you know, in peace and not be fearful.
3: Do you have an alarm that goes off? And no, I didn't hear any alarm go off, at least in your house or even in Nancy Guthrie's house.
0: Well, they never got into my house.
3: Okay. Yeah,
0: they never. But I have a full-blown alarm system. And it does go off, and it's all hardwired. Went off this morning when I forgot to let the dogs out, which is always lovely. I'm sure the neighbors like that. Oh, there's Kim again. Morning, yeah. It's her. Yep.
3: Yeah.
0: But I didn't hear anything about an alarm system with the Guthrie incident as well. It's hard to say because we can all speculate. We can do a whole bunch of things right after the fact, right? But if you're alone, your parents are alone, family members, friends are alone, they need to be aware. And in addition to that, I have a friend who's a couple of doors down from me, and she's wonderful. Her name's Jan. And when this happened with Nancy, I called Jan up, and I texted her, and I said, "Listen, somebody comes to your door, and you know who they are, you call me. I don't care what time of day it is, I can be at your front door in a minute and a half." Especially because here's what's happening in Scottsdale. I don't know if you heard about this, Andrew. Is that a couple was at home. They pretended they were delivery drivers for Instacart or Postmates or something like that with the order. And then the husband opened the door to get the order. They pushed their way in. They assaulted them. And then they were trying to steal their cryptocurrency.
1: Everywhere you look.
0: What a world. Thomas, thanks for your call. If you don't already get the current newsletter, make sure you sign up because I'm doing a whole bunch of tips just about this on how to make sure that you can stay safe. 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
0: 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Never decline the invite. Declining confirms your account is real. 2. Head into your calendar settings and turn off automatic event acceptance. 3, silently delete the event. And finally, mark the sender as spam. It looks like they had a meeting cancellation, and now so do you. 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
11: Hey, Kim, thanks for taking my call.
0: You betcha.
11: I just appreciate how you give your advice and your punny humor you have with it. So.
0: Yes, we are always there.
11: Hey, so I was listening the other day, and you were in your tech updates, and you were talking about Wi-Fi possibly, you know, going through walls and checking on you in your house now, and it made me think, and maybe you could help me with a mystery that I have, or at least a mystery to me. I live really remotely out in the country, and like my nearest neighbors are like maybe 1,000 yards away.
0: Okay.
11: And when I go to connect to my Wi-Fi, you know, it will show you what networks are available. And for years, it's just been my Wi-Fi network, right? Well, like a week and a half ago, a random network shows up.
0: What's it say?
11: It's still there. Yeah. And when I go to, you know, it's already checked to connect automatically, and it doesn't want that check box doesn't want to stay away.
0: Have you had any smart utilities, power company, anything like that installed?
11: Not recently. I do have smart electric meters.
0: That's it.
11: Really? But it would show up all of a sudden?
0: They may have been working on it. They may have put it in. They may have. We're seeing this all throughout the country.
1: What's the name of the network?
11: I use a rural telephone company for my internet.
1: Right, but the new one that popped up.
0: The Wi-Fi network name.
11: Gary. Guy's named Gary.
0: Gary?
11: I know no Gary.
1: Maybe you have a guy sleeping in your walls.
0: I was just going to say, maybe it's not the smart children.
11: Well, and I live out in the country and it's remote, and I wondered, is there somebody camping now? You know,
0: I wonder then that maybe somebody has a Starlink.
1: Oh, yeah, that could be it.
0: You know,
11: and I was wondering that, but what would be like the range that I would pick it up?
0: Oh, it can go far. It can.
1: Why don't you open up your front door and just start yelling Gary. For Gary?
0: Hey, Gary!
1: Gary! If you get back, hey, Laura! Then you know someone's out there.
0: I mean, you can always call the county sheriff and ask them to check it out. You know, because you don't want this to be the beginning of a Dateline episode, you know?
1: Laura called the Kim Commando show for help, but that led nowhere.
0: God, you're so mean. So mean.
1: But, it still could be the device inside the house that Gary could stand for, like, you know, geological, astronomical, rural yardstick or whatever.
0: Well, what you can do is use something called Wi-Fi analyzer or network analyzer, and you walk the property, figure out where the signal gets the strongest. And then, you know, maybe it is Gary sitting in an RV.
1: Gary.
11: No, you're kicking me out, but okay.
0: No. And then, but you know what? I've been getting a lot.

0: 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All right. A guy found a porn video of himself and his girlfriend online filmed during a hotel stay 3 weeks earlier. Investigators found Telegram channels with up to 10,000 members paying $65 a month for access to hotel spy cam streams. Some of these hotel cards trigger hidden cameras when they're inserted in the door.
1: So you open your door or unlock your door, open it up, and the cameras all turn on.
0: Yes.
1: So these people who are stealing your private moments and posting them online for profit are worried about storage space?
0: I guess. I don't know.
1: We can't have these cameras running all the time, guys.
0: Let's put it on Telegram. It'll be fine.
1: Yeah, we're fine.
0: Hey, if you haven't already, make sure that you head over to getkim.com because that's the place where you can sign up for my free newsletter. It's 5-star rated. 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
7: No announcement yet. I'm Carmen Roberts, Fox News. President Trump has yet to say whether he has approved a deal to extend the ceasefire with Iran and reopen the Strait of Hormuz and begin negotiations on Iran's nuclear program. He spent hours yesterday meeting in the Situation Room with his team.
8: In an interview with Laura Trump, he said this when asked about what would cause him to return to military action.
9: Well, a deal that wasn't going to be good for us is the line, ultimately, because, you know, I'm playing it out and we're going to see, and that's what I do. I negotiate, they negotiate, they're very good negotiators, they're crafty. But in the end, we have all the cards.
8: The White House says he held that meeting in the Situation Room for about 2 hours, going over the latest on this deal. A different tune, however, coming out of Iran. The Iranians say that the current negotiations center around ending the war and not the country's nuclear capabilities. President Trump says the Strait needs to reopen toll-free.
7: Fox's Alex Hogan at the White House. A top Iranian military

0: Military advisor posted on X today that President Trump is, in his words, betraying diplomacy in the talks by continuing the naval blockade and making excessive demands in negotiations. Anti-ICE protesters clashed with police and several were arrested outside Delaney Hall ICE detention center in Newark, New Jersey last night. Some pro-ICE protesters joined the scene. Fox's Steve Harrigan is there with more.
1: We've got a small pro-ICE group here, about two dozen people, and then several hundred anti-ICE protesters. They're pretty much cursing at each other, separated by some of those metal barricades. The goal was to set up a safe zone, this according to the governor, where people could protest peacefully. That did not happen last night. Instead, we saw state police march in, used shields and batons, and then used pepper spray and flashbangs to try and clear the protesters out.
0: America's listening to Fox News.
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12: So have you ever considered about how the global internet traffic happens right now? 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
13: 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You just brought it up and I'm still not thinking about it.
12: Because it's that exciting. It is. It is phenomenal when you know all the history of what's going on. You know, underneath the ocean, there's a transatlantic cable, for example. It's a fiber optic cable. It actually went live in 1988. Isn't that amazing? It died in 2002, so it's been sitting on the Atlantic Sea for ever since. So now what's happening, and I know this is something you're going to be like, you're going to share this with everybody you know, is that they're pulling up this cable and they're using it to, they're going to recycle the cable. It's 3,700 miles of cable on the Atlantic floor.
13: One cable?
12: Just one cable.
13: That is going to be a big loop around someone's arm when they wrap it up.
12: They're literally pulling the plug on internet history.
13: 3,700 feet of cable?
12: And now there's always this clickbait story about sharks eating the cable. They don't do that.
13: No.
12: No, they're not interested. They're more interested in eating clownfish because they taste funny.
13: Mm. Ha, ha, ha.
12: Oh, what was that?
13: Yeah, what was that?
12: It was a clown. It was a...
13: Oh. That's right. Actually quite appropriate.
12: Well, that, you know what? See, this is why we are the biggest, the best, the award-winning show about all things digital, because we have our act together here on the Kim Komando Show. And I'm America's beloved digital goddess, Kim Komando, here with you once again. Funny how that works. 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
12: We would love you for that. And a huge salute goes out to all of our brave men and women tuning in on the American Forces Network Radio. Over 370,000 servicemen and women in 175 different countries and 200 ships at sea get the Kim Komando Show. Isn't that just amazing? Anyway, we appreciate each and every one of you. And I'd like to thank NetSuite for helping to make this show possible. 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All right, then. Every single day of my life, I make sure I know exactly what's happening in the tech space. And here are some things that you need to know about. Now, when I say homework to you, Andrew, what comes to mind?
13: Helping the kids with homework.
12: No, your homework when you were a kid.
13: Oh, when I was a kid, getting it done at school before I got home, so I never had homework.
12: Oh, see, that was good.
13: I hated homework.
12: Okay. Irene, for me, homework meant sitting at the kitchen table, and my dad worked for United Airlines, so he always worked the early shift, so that this way he went to work at like 4 or 5 in the morning, and then he would pick me up on his way home and then pick me up from school. And then I would have to like lay out all my homework.
13: Did you have a lot of it?
12: Oh, yeah. I went to an old girls Catholic school.
13: Oh, yeah. Okay.
12: And then he would make me chicken noodle soup, and then he'd help me with my homework. But every once in a while, he'd throw me an outlier. Like, he'd say, here is the Wall Street Journal. Tell me how our stock is doing.
13: Great.
12: And I'm like, that is so much more interesting to me. 54% of today's teens admit they use AI chatbots to do their homework every single day.
13: That number seems very low.
12: The question is, how much of the chatbot is doing their homework, which is probably most of it, don't you think?
13: So this was last Wednesday. Francis had a bunch of math. He was out sick, so he had like 9 sheets of math to do. And there was one where we were working on it. He's in the 6th grade. And I was like, I just don't know it. I don't remember this from math class. So I pulled out my phone and I started to take a picture. He's like, no, we can't use ChatGPT. It is against the rules. And I was like, hold on. I'm just going to take a picture.
12: You know what? Okay, first of all, you have to know, Francis follows the rules.
13: Oh, yes, absolutely. Okay. He does not break a rule. And I said, we're going to take a picture of it, and we're going to ask ChatGPT, how do we work this out? We're not going to ask for the answer, but we're going to ask, how do we work it out? And he's like, well, make sure you put in there, you tell it not to give us the answer. And that's what we did. So we used ChatGPT for homework, but we still solved the problem ourselves.
12: Which makes sense. But most parents will just say, here,
13: oh, yeah. Yeah.
12: 52.
13: There now you go. Now go clean your room.
12: Let's see. Royal Caribbean, you like to cruise. They just updated its rules that you are not allowed to wear your smart glasses on board in restrooms, locker rooms, spas, medical facilities, security areas, the casino, or near the water slides. So if you have smart glasses, you're not allowed to wear them anywhere there.
13: They're going to throw you off the boat, too. Ooh, that would they don't mess good. Around.
12: Audible is launching a groundbreaking new feature. I mean, this is phenomenal. I mean, this is something that you know that the people in the research and development offices, the marketing department got involved. And they said, you know, a lot of people listen to Audible, but we need more people to listen to Audible. So here's how we're going to do it.
13: Why am I sensing sarcasm?
12: The new feature is called Read and Listen. It allows you to read the book while the audio plays.
13: You're mocking this, but I like this, especially for young people.
12: Okay, you're going to read the book. You're reading the book.
13: Well, but you're going to look at the text while you're hearing it in your head.
12: They say that this is immersive reading, I guess, for children.
13: But I wouldn't call it immersive. I call it more of a learning aid than anything else. But I actually, you know what's funny is that my daughter, her reading scores have dipped a little bit. So we were as parent teacher and we were talking about, you know, what we could possibly do. And I said, what if I got her an audiobook that she could read along with?
12: There you go.
13: Well, I already thought it existed. This is a whole new feature for them.
12: This is going to put Audible back on the market. You can read the book while you listen.
13: But this is mixing these are two different kinds of readers, right? Audiobook people don't pick up books, and people who read books don't listen to audiobooks. I don't know if there's much of an audience there.
12: I don't think so.
13: There's not a lot of crossover.
12: Either I'm going to be having an audio experience or I'm going to be reading a book. It's not like I'm going to be sitting here saying, you know, what more can I do with either one of them? We talked a little bit with the caller last hour about these Ray-Ban smart glasses. Let's just dive deeper into it for just a second. So if you're wearing the Ray-Ban smart glasses with the not-so-hidden camera, because they're saying it's not a hidden camera, that you can see it. In 90 seconds, under their new project called NameTag that they're going to be releasing, which, by the way, it has been leaked that they don't want to release this feature when things are politically slow, that they actually want to wait till things are heated up so people won't notice that they rolled this out.
13: Okay.
12: Within 90 seconds, your phone will show your name, where you work, and your last three Instagram posts.
13: That's too much.
12: It has a 12-megapixel camera, 5 microphones. Over 7 million pairs of these were sold last year. They are matching your face against 3 billion profiles. Think about it, 3 billion profiles.
13: Right.
12: Across Facebook, Instagram, WhatsApp. And so you have a small white LED light on the right frame. That means that you're being recorded. But you can put a sticker on it. You can cover it with tape. It doesn't matter.
13: But I just looked up a picture. You can tell that there's a camera on the sunglasses.
12: Well, they do look a little bit like, they do look like nerdy glasses because they're bigger.
13: But why not make the camera a different color so it's more obvious to people?
12: Because then you're not appealing to the people who really want to buy them.
13: Right. The people who want to sneak around and record people behind their backs.
12: Or like, you know, one guy, his name was David Williams. And he went on a dating app and hooked up with the girl at a hotel afterwards. The next day, she texted him and said, hey, thanks for a good time. And then he texts her back and go, then you probably want a copy of this. So he was wearing smart glasses while they were having sex. And then she freaked out about all that. And then he pled guilty to voyeurism.
13: Oh, wow. Because he didn't tell her.
12: Didn't tell her.
13: Secretly recorded her.
12: So if you're having sex with somebody and they're wearing glasses, nothing else.
13: Unless their name is Clark Kent. Okay. That is acceptable. Because that's Superman.
12: You're absolutely right about that.
13: Okay, but is this too far? Should you be able to have some sense? Imagine this scenario. Two people are walking down the street. Somebody steps on somebody's shoes. They start yelling at each other. One person has this technology, immediately knows the person they're just yelling with. A day later, they go and kill them.
12: Somebody steals a parking spot.
13: Yeah.
12: Somebody bumps into you the wrong way.
13: I mean, because someone could make the argument, well, if you're stealing a parking spot, well, I have your license plate number. Nobody's going to go through that much. Not a lot of people are going to go through that much work to find out who you are based on your license plate. But if it's right there in front of you, this is Kim Commando.
12: See, and that part, you know, being on radio, we've always enjoyed a certain amount of anonymity.
13: Sure.
12: Okay. And I'm sure it's happened to you, it's happened to me, when you just start talking, people go, oh, I know that voice.
13: Mm-hmm.
12: But meanwhile, you can like just casually shop around and nobody really knows who you are. That's why I wouldn't like this. I mean, because, you know, I just feel like I would get my privacy invaded. Even though I have no sense of privacy in public, I still like being able
13: to a majority of people. Let's look at a company that advertises on this radio show, Incogni. They make their living erasing people from the internet because people don't want to be found.
12: Right.
13: And now with these glasses, whether you like it or not, if you're not living at home in the darkness with all the shades down, you're going to be found.
12: You'd be getting coffee. Hi, Andrew. How are you? You know, I don't really agree with what you said about that Cardinals game.
13: Right, exactly. I would love to have someone from the company come on this show and say, give us the three positive outcomes or reasons that you're implementing this.
12: I'm going to tell Maddie to do that.
13: Because I can give you 35 negative ones.
12: I'll ask him and get somebody from Meta. And if anybody's listening from Meta, give us a call.
13: I'd love to hear the spin. I mean, your argument.
12: Your spin. Hey, listen, here's something they don't teach you in school. Until the 1990s, the U.S. government classified encryption as munition. Literally, it was on the same restricted list as firearms and explosives. They weren't wrong. 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

0: All right, I have a little bit of an ask here, and so let's talk about it. You know, wherever you get your podcasts, you can get the Kim Komando Show. Now, for some reason, you are not leaving me a nice 5-star positive review wherever you get your podcasts, and that needs to change pronto. It does, because, see, here's what happens. You have all these algorithms that are controlling podcasts. Do you know how many podcasts are out there right now? Like 4 million podcasts. 4 million. It's nutso. So wherever you get your podcasts, the algorithms will kind of determine what podcast to show to other people. Now, the algorithms are based on positive reviews and traffic. So they feel like, oh, if you like this, then somebody else will like this. So that's why you hear me say, please, please, please, you know, if I have to go spin a sign on the corner, I'll do that. Yes, I will. Well, maybe I won't, but it sounded like I should be able to do that. Just wherever you get your podcast, just leave a nice 5-star review. Say some good words, because again, that helps trick the algorithms, and then more people will know about the Kim Komando Show podcast, which is exactly what we need. All right, then. So what do you say, Andrew? Phone calls?
1: I think that's our job.
0: Oh, thank you. Michael in Tacoma, Washington. Hello there, Michael. What's happening with you?
2: Oh, hi. Thanks for taking my question, Kim. I really appreciate it.
0: You betcha. What's going on?
2: I've got a question for Amazon. I used a fair amount of stuff from Amazon. I ordered some gardening products a couple weeks back, and then I got a... We're delayed in shipping, and you know, it's no big deal. It's still with winter out here, and so I waited, and the products came in. I ordered three gardening beds and then a dog bed for it, and they all came in. One thing, I ordered everything together. I got one day. A few days later, I got the next one. Finally, a couple days ago, I got the last one. Now, last night... Overnight, I got texts that I was getting refunds for everything I ordered, and I don't, you know, I got the products, I don't need the refunds, but I don't know how to get hold of Amazon to actually refund or tell them, no, I don't owe refunds, so
1: Michael,
2: I actually got the products.
1: Michael, are you calling us just to brag?
2: No.
0: Okay.
2: Because eventually they're going to figure it out, and then we've got to.
1: No.
0: Okay. You know what? I've never got a text about a refund from Amazon.
1: Never.
0: Never. So that's a big fat classic phishing scam setup right there. So if
2: it came from the same apparent things from Amazon, is this going to hold the whole thing going to be a scam?
0: I would not trust Amazon saying that we were sorry and here's a text or anything. What I would do is I go straight to my Amazon orders page and look at the order history, see what's going on. It'll say refund in process or refund enabled or something like that. But then you also have this little handy dandy chat button right there. And what's nice about the chat button, like you asked about a phone number for Amazon. No, you just go to the chat area, the chat help. And then you type in your order number, tell them what the problem is. In addition to that, there's also another button, which I love, love, love, is that it says, would you like us to call you? And you're like, yes, I would, as a matter of fact.
1: I just did this. I was at a softball game. A chair I bought on Black Friday wasn't working. Got on the chat. I don't know if I was talking to a chatbot or a real person. They gave me like 4 or 5 ways. Hey, try this, do this, do that. Didn't work. They're like, okay, here's the manufacturer form. Fill it out and we'll get you a new one.
0: Yeah, so that's where you want to go. Just go to the order page and then, or to help and then ordering. But you want to find that chat box and then just go ahead and talk to them that way. But I wouldn't trust anything that came in by a text. 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We have more of the show coming right up.

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2: And this is all owned by Google?
1: Yes.
2: Okay.
1: So it's kind of like the back end of Google Flights without all the bells and whistles and the ads. And
2: is it searchable and easy to navigate?
1: Oh, yeah,
2: perfect.
1: Yeah.
2: Okay. I'm going to have to try this.
1: It's matrix.itasoftware.com. Robert in Chicago. Hello there, Robert. Welcome aboard.
3: How do you do?
1: Good. What's going on?
3: Oh, not much. Well, the reason I called, actually I emailed you, and then, anyway, I'm calling now. And the question I had, I've got a grandson. He'll be a senior in high school next year, and he's seriously looking at attending Arizona State University. And I was looking at what kind of majors do you believe he should go into in order to not get excluded from the job market by AI and, in fact, take advantage of what AI might offer and what majors he should consider pursuing.
2: Now, Kim, before you go to the educational side, I do have to ask a qualifying question, Robert. Can he do a keg stand? Because if he can't,
3: sure
2: I don't know if there's a place for him at ASU.
3: I know what kegs meant when I was in college, but I'm not sure what it means now.
1: Explain what a keg stand is.
2: You would get on the keg, and then you'd go upside down, and people would hold your legs. And then you put a funnel in your mouth and they run the keg. You know what? Actually, just talk about AI. It's okay.
3: I saw a lot of stuff like that at the Indy 500 in the infield. But
2: oh, ASU is a party school, my friend.
1: It is. It's a great school. What? Because it's so hot.
2: Oh, that's the reason? We have to drink. We'll get dehydrated.
1: You don't want us to get dehydrated. ASU has a fabulous computer science and software engineering school. And so if you're looking for AI, they have 11,000 students there. That would be the direction that I would point your grandson, anybody who's going to school to. They've got to learn AI. I interviewed this gal yesterday for a job here, and on her resume, it said that she was going to ASU for an MBA. I actually looked at her and said, why are you doing that?
2: Well, that's comforting.
1: And she's like, what do you mean? I thought an MBA. I said, why would you just get an MBA? You're not going to be able to get a job. You have to focus on AI. Anybody with an MBA is having trouble getting a job. Data science, analytics, engineering, mechanical, robotics, cybersecurity, biometrics, health IT. You see what all the underlying scholastic curriculum includes here, Robert?
3: Yes.
1: AI.
3: Yes.
1: Okay, nothing generic. Oh, I'm getting a business degree, a marketing degree. Oh, I love this one, an art history degree.
2: Okay. Come on. Okay. We need people to study art history.
1: Okay, accounting, law. No, you only want to just take AI and machine learning. That's just the way that it is.
2: This is the second straight week that you have said no one should become a lawyer. Are you 100% serious about this? We're going to need lawyers.
1: I think we will need lawyers. But I think that you may not need lawyers the way that you needed lawyers in the past.
2: Okay.
1: Let me give you an example. I don't want to get into a lot of details, but I needed to talk to a lawyer this past week about a property that I am buying.
2: Right. We all know you're buying Disneyland. Go ahead.
1: Okay. So that's a little out of my budget. And so I was talking to a lawyer about the particulars of this acquisition. And I was explaining to said lawyer about how I wanted the acquisition to happen. And then she went on this whole tangent, whole thing. Okay. And, you know, she's charging like $600-700 an hour.
2: Right.
1: Okay. And then she sends me this whole document back. And it's like, I'm like, no, that is not right. That is, and I'm not a lawyer. And I don't play one on the radio, and I don't want to be one. But I'm thinking to myself, this is wrong. So I plug everything she puts into ChatGPT. And I said, what do you think? Comes back. Says, that lawyer's like, she don't know what she's talking about. So I kind of forwarded all of that. And I said, this is from AI. And she said, oh, okay, yeah. Okay. I'm thinking like, okay, why did I even need that?
2: Right.
1: Why did... So I think law is a fabulous thing to know. But if you're thinking that you're going to be writing contracts and doing things like that, I think that's just passe. I think you're going to be representing people. Have you seen the movie Mercy?
2: Mm-mm.
1: It's just, I only watched part of it, but it's kind of the reverse. It's that you are guilty until proven innocent. And you have to prove yourself innocent in front of AI.
2: Oh, wow. Okay.
1: And it's so far, it has caught my attention. I haven't like turned it off in the first 10 minutes because it's normally like short attention span theater.
2: Give that movie an Academy Award then. If it kept her attention for 10 minutes, it's a winner.
1: Well, do you disagree?
2: I just don't know. I mean, because the last 2 weeks you said we're not going to need lawyers, but that's just because the entry level work is being eliminated. And so it's just going to be a longer time for a lawyer to become more established and get to the point where the yes. cost that they put in for their degree is going to pay off.
1: Another case in point, I have when you're in business, you have legal issues. That's mm-hmm. just the way it is. I have a conversation a couple of days with another lawyer. Not about a property acquisition, about what I consider that I got screwed over. Okay? And I have done so much through AI and so much putting data into AI that it has made his job a lot easier in presenting the case. Whereas before, it would have taken him and a team of 20 people to figure out
2: right.
1: terabytes and terabytes of data.
2: Right, but at some point, the old guild is going to die off, and what are we going to do when we don't have the next generation of lawyers waiting in the wings?
1: My AI lawyer is going to talk to your AI lawyer.
2: All right, I'll see you in AI court.
1: Debbie in San Antonio, Texas. Welcome aboard, Debbie. What's happening?
4: Hey, thank you so much for taking my call. Yeah, no, I'm going to be going on a trip to Australia here soon, and I am really concerned about jack juicing and protecting myself with the latest and greatest tech as far as like the data blockers, the power packs, RFIDs.
1: That so kind of why Australia?
4: Well, my brother lives there, and I'm going to see him and escorting my mom back from Australia. She's 83. And
1: oh, how fabulous.
4: Just one sibling has taken her there, and the other one, and I get to come back with her, so I get to spend some time there with my other brother, and yeah, it's gonna be awesome.
2: I know that you're worried about the technical aspect of being in danger in Australia, but what you need to worry about is magpies. There are birds.
4: I'm really worried about the airline flight. I'm really worried about,
2: there are birds I'm in Australia that protect where they live by intentionally going after people's eyes.
4: Oh my gosh.
2: And I'm not kidding.
4: That's Drew? Hilarious.
2: Also, huntsman spider. Yeah. There's a rule in Australia. If the huntsman spider is smaller than your head, you let it be. Anything bigger, you have to trap and release. I wanted to go to Australia so bad. There are like 312 things that'll kill you on a daily basis in that country. I don't even know how they have a population.
1: They also have jellyfish, too.
2: Everything.
4: Yeah. Oh, yeah.
2: All right, go ahead. Back to your question.
4: We're going to have a great time over there, but I'm just, I've heard a lot about that jack juicing, and
1: let's talk a little bit about that. I mean, first of all, you can buy a little device. It's called the Portapow. I know that people make these names up. Don't look at me like, did you just say port-a-pow? Yes, I did.
4: Not a port-a-potty.
1: No. And you want not just the first or second gen, you want the third gen.
2: Sure, port-a-pow. Number three.
1: Yes. Okay. And it's like $10 on Amazon. And so if you're going to use a public charging station that you put that in, it kind of just stops any data from leaving your phone going back and forth. But the real thing is that this is a long flight, right?
4: Yes.
1: And so you want to see if there are any electrical outlets, and there probably may be, depending upon where you're sitting. If you're in business or first class, you're going to be able to plug in, and then you'll have, you know, everything along the way. You want to look at an Anker 737, and it's going to charge your phone four or five times. And it's about $100. So the bottom line here is that when you're traveling is that you want to bring your own cable and you want to bring your own wall adapter so that you're not relying on anybody else. One of the things that when you do book this flight, that the airline will say, we will have Wi-Fi the entire flight. Right.
4: Right.
1: And you're like, yes, this is going to be so great. I'm going to get so much work done. Right. Mm-hmm. But let me tell you. You're going to get up, you're going to be sitting in your seat, and you're going to get all your stuff out. You know what I'm talking about. You're going to be setting yourself up for this long flight. You got your pillow, you got your little socks, you got your water bottle, and you got your laptop, and you got your charger, and your phone, and your headphones, and you're like, I'm ready, whatever you want to bring at me for the next 10, 12 hours of my life. And then it happens. The flight attendant comes over just as you're leaving the gate, and she says, I'm sorry to tell you that the Wi-Fi is broken on this flight. And then you look at her like, what? What did you just say?
2: So you're saying have a backup plan?
1: Yes. And my backup plan, this happened to me last time I left London. And my backup plan was one really bad Nicolas Cage movie that was saved on my laptop.
2: Ooh. Which one was it? Face Off?
1: Download. I don't know. It was the one that, it was the Nicolas Cage movie where he plays himself.
2: Oh, I don't know that one.
1: It was awful.
2: How many times did you get to watch it?
1: I couldn't even get through it once. I just sat there and I was like, okay.
2: I guess I'll talk to my husband is what you thought.
1: I think I'll just drink. So what you want to do is there, just make sure that you have entertainment for yourself. I'm talking about, you know, go to Netflix, download offline movies and or wherever you get your movies. And so you have stuff to at least occupy yourself in case the Wi-Fi doesn't work. And then you're sitting there and you're like, oh, this is a long flight. Are we there yet?
2: Wear goggles. Magpies are terrifying.
1: How big are they?
2: They're not very. They look like little crows, but they intentionally go after your eyes. There's a guy who has a YouTube channel where he bike rides through their nest every single day wearing a helmet and goggles. And you just see him fly down and just peck, peck, peck, peck, peck, peck, trying to get through his goggles.
1: Oh, that's terrifying.
2: Oh, it's so scary. It's what nightmares are made of.
1: Oh, man. Watch out for the magpies. 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
0: Let's see. Miranda in Austin, Texas. Hi, Miranda.
2: Hi, Kim. Great to talk to you. Thank you so much for taking my call.
0: So what's going on?
2: So I got an email in my Gmail from a business associate of mine with a proposal request. I'm thinking, oh, this is interesting. She's interested in doing business. So it had a PDF attachment. And when I clicked the PDF, it had one of those verify if you're human puzzles. Mm-hmm. So I did that, and then I can't remember exactly what happened after that, because this was a couple of weeks ago, but I just didn't feel right because this particular person, we have not communicated in quite a while. So I was like, you know what, let me see if I still have her number and text her to make sure this is legit and not a scam. Well, lo and behold, she said that she got hacked. And I was like, well, how did you get hacked? And she said that she thinks that it was a fake Google sign in from clicking a PDF. And I'm thinking, oh, my God.
0: So then you click the PDF, and then now you've got maybe some malicious code, embedded scripts, and bad links and stuff on your system now.
2: I haven't seen any evidence that I've been hacked. I did immediately change my password, so I haven't seen anything.
0: That doesn't mean that they're lurking there. And if you changed your password on that device, guess what? They have your new password. So,
2: oh my God.
0: So that's why if you're going to change your password, you have to change it on another device so that this way they can't get back in. And so with everything that you have going on right now, you know, you got a lot of financial information. We all do on our computers, and you got your banking.

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0: 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All right. So you get this sketchy thing on your iPhone. 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